0: Hamas keeps on attacking.
1: In a statement attributed to Mojaba Khamenei, the supreme leader warned Saturday the country has unforgettable lessons in store for the U.S. He also called President Trump's signature on the U.S.-Iran interim peace plan worthless and invalid. The comments came hours after Iran's deputy foreign minister said Tehran has suspended its commitment to the Memorandum of Understanding signed last month with the U.S. I'm Lisa Carton.
0: Meanwhile, President Trump says he wants Iran added to a bipartisan Russian sanctions bill. The measure would impose mandatory sanctions on Russian political and military leaders, as well as state-owned enterprises and foreign companies that support Russia's defense industrial base. In a post on social media, the president called on Republicans to add Iran to the bill, writing that it's what the late Senator Lindsey Graham would have wanted. The FIFA 2026 World Cup has come to a close. Spain, the winner of the World Cup, defeating Argentina by a score of 1-0. America's News Network, USA Radio News.
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0: That nasty little parasite called Cyclospora is still wreaking havoc, but the CDC is reportedly closing in on the potential culprit behind the multi-state outbreak.
3: The Washington Post reports health officials are investigating shredded iceberg lettuce supplied to Taco Bell by Taylor Farms as a possible source. The CDC says there's been thousands of confirmed cases of the illness called cyclosporiasis in 34 states. I'm Monica Nelson.
0: California's Taylor Farms being investigated as the source of the outbreak in the Midwest. Taylor Farms supplied the lettuce and other produce to Taco Bell restaurants where customers ended up getting sick. The company said it is removing iceberg lettuce sourced from Mexico, citing information provided by the FDA. The parasite has been known to cause cases of explosive diarrhea across the country. Identified in iceberg lettuce used in Taco Bell food, the CDC has confirmed at least 400 cases of the stomach bug. Across the states, mainly of Michigan, Ohio, West Virginia, and Kentucky, nationwide, there are thousands of cases with more than 100 people having to go to the hospital. A big win for the English soccer team, England finishing third in the 2026 FIFA World Cup following a 6-4 win over France yesterday. English took a 4-0 lead at halftime. France stormed back, but England came back to win 6-4. By the way, the final score set for today, 3 p.m. Eastern. Chuck Ray, USA Radio News.
4: This is Denny Gillum, here to tell you about an amazing new book, The Miracle Man, written by a good friend of mine. 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
1: And it's not all good. Samsung planning to lay off several hundred New Jersey workers. Reuters reporting that cuts in display, phone, and other related operation-related roles unrelated to the chip division will take place. The majority of layoffs are connected to Samsung relocating its headquarters from New Jersey to Texas. Many took relocation offers. The layoffs mainly impact its New Jersey and Texas location. Verizon, too, making some big changes by selling hundreds of its retail locations.
2: The U.S. carrier said Thursday 274 company-owned stores will be up for sale as part of its restructuring, and about 500 corporate jobs will be cut. Verizon will still own about 1,000 stores after the sale, which goes into effect August 16th. Verizon also has thousands of franchise stores, which are mostly run by six large operators. I'm Monica Nelson.
1: China is looking to position itself as a global leader in artificial intelligence.
3: President Xi Jinping spoke at an AI conference in Shanghai and said there's a need for positive direction of AI technology, which is developing at what he called a staggering speed. He said we must more precisely grasp the scale of oversight of AI and more promptly refine measures to forestall loss of control. His comments came after 29 nations signed an agreement this week to form the World Artificial Intelligence Cooperation Organization, which will be headquartered in Shanghai. It's

0: members include Russia, Cuba, and Venezuela. I'm Michael Kastner.
1: The former Chinese company TikTok, now permitted to be downloaded into federal devices once again. A Justice Department memo released Friday says the social video app is no longer a national security threat. After the American On joint venture was finalized, American investors now own 80%, the Chinese investors on the rest. America's News Network, USA Radio News.
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1: If you own and drive a Hyundai, you might want to take note. Hyundai is recalling over 47,000 Kona SUVs for a defect with the rear center seatbelt.
4: The National Highway Traffic Safety Administration says the recall covers nearly 48,000 vehicles, including certain 2025 Hyundai Kona Electric and 2026 Hyundai Kona models. The automaker said the rear center seatbelt buckle may fail to properly restrain a passenger during a crash. Hyundai is advising owners not to use the rear center seating position until it's repaired. Owner notification letters are expected to be mailed September 11th, and dealers will replace the rear center seat buckle assembly free of charge. I'm Jim Forbes.
1: The Rolling Stones are back at the top of the charts. The Stones tied a record with the Beatles on the British charts. The classic rockers this week released their new album called Foreign Tongues. It jumped straight to the top of the UK official charts. It's the 15th number one for the Stones, tying a record held by the Beatles. Just in case you found yourself having problem logging into Meta, Facebook, or Instagram earlier this morning, you weren't alone. A major outage tracker recorded 63% of people also did. Chuck Brady, USA Radio News.
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9: And there's no way anybody can be saved without God. The only way we can be saved is through the grace and mercy of God. It's not enough just to believe in Jesus. You have to follow his teachings. I think this is one of the main problems in the denominational world today, is a lot of people think all you have to do is accept Jesus Christ as your personal Savior. You'll be saved. That's all you have to do. But we see from this verse and many others that you have to also follow Jesus's teachings to have God, to be pleasing to God, to be saved. Now, one thing that we could talk about when it comes to his teaching that's highly controversial today is homosexuality or gay marriage. You see, it's not enough just to believe in Jesus. You have to follow his teachings. And his teachings are very clear against homosexuality. It is a sin. Let me read Romans 1, 24, and then 26 and 27. To prove that to you. But before I do, if you have a Bible question or comment, the lines are wide open. Any Bible question or comment is fair game. The only rule we have is that the answers to the questions are going to come from the Bible. The Bible, being God's word, will decide all answers. You remember Jesus said in John 17:17, sanctify them through thy truth. Thy word is truth. So the word of God defines for us what the truth is. So the answer to every Bible or religious question is going to be the Bible answer. We're not going to just talk about what I think or what you think, or what I like or what you like, or what will bring in the most people. It's what does the Bible say? And here's what the Bible says in Romans 1 about gay marriage. You know, verse 24 to begin with. Wherefore, God also gave them up unto uncleanness through the lust of their own hearts to dishonor their own bodies between themselves. So far, we know that God, this verse is talking about something that's unclean, something that will dishonor their bodies. And then verse 26 and 27, it says, for this cause God gave them up into vile affections, for even their women did change the natural use of that which is against nature. And likewise, also the men, leaving the natural use of the woman, burning their lust one toward another, men with men working that which is unseemly, and receiving in themselves that recompense of their error, which is meat. 26 is talking about what we call lesbianism, women changing the natural use into that which is against nature. 27 is what we talk about when we talk about gay men. It says the men leaving the natural use of the woman, burned in their lust one toward another, men with men working that which is unseemly. That's gay men having sex with one another. The Bible condemns homosexuality in that passage very clearly. That is the teaching of Christ on the matter. Doesn't matter what people think. I mentioned about Bible question or comment. If you have a Bible question or comment, the number to call is 877-655-6755. The lines are wide open. The number to call if you have a Bible question or comment is 877-655-6755. Now, I've debated with the gay church 8 or 10 or 12 times. One of the first things they want to try to say is that homosexuals are born that way, so they can't help it. But did you notice when we were reading Romans 1, 26 and 27, it didn't just teach that homosexuality was a sin. It teaches that it's an unnatural. I think it says it three times. It says they're changing the natural use to that which is against nature, leaving the natural use of the woman. Now, I'm going to get kind of blunt here. I think, I'm trying to explain what this is talking about, how this is unnatural. I think we could tell without the Bible that homosexuality is not the right way to go. Here's what I mean by that. You can look at the physical anatomy of the male and the female, the body parts, and you know exactly what's supposed to happen sexually. Male does not go with male any more than in plumbing will a male part and a male part fit together. Now, it's going to leak every time if you try that. Female does not go with female in plumbing or in what we're talking about, homosexuality. You can look at the body parts, the human anatomy of the male and the female, and you can tell, even without the Bible, what's supposed to go on. It's unnatural. Don't let anybody tell you that homosexuals are born that way. They did a study. Yale and Columbia Universities did a study, and they found that homosexuality common to only 6.7% of male identical twins and 5.3% of female identical twins. Now, if you're talking about identical twins, if homosexuality was a gene, if genetic, it should have been 100%. If you're talking about two identical twins, if one was gay, then the other would be gay. But that's not the way it was. Only 6.7% of male identical twins, 5.3% of female identical twins. No, it should have been 100%, but it wasn't, which shows there is no gay gene. The identical twins, if one's gay, the other one's not, hardly any more chance of being gay than if they were not twins. Those studies prove that there is no gay gene. It's unnatural, according to Romans 1. It says it three times. Unnatural. Let's talk about it. You know, God gave us natural desires. Like, we all have a desire for food. Now, you can either satisfy that natural desire legally, scripturally, by working, or you can satisfy your natural desire for food by stealing food. So nothing wrong with the desire for food. That's natural. God gave it to us. It's a good thing. But you can satisfy that desire either unlawfully or lawfully, according to the scriptures. Homosexuality, though, is said to be unnatural. It's not a natural desire like your natural desire for food. Or when a young man who's grown up normally reaches puberty, he's going to have a natural desire for a young woman. Now, he can either satisfy that natural desire lawfully by marriage, through marriage, or unlawfully through fornication or adultery. But the desire itself, the young man for the young woman, is a natural thing. Homosexual desire is unnatural. That's what it says three times in Romans 1. That should tell us right there that gays are not born that way. They're not born that way. You can tell if their argument is if they're born that way, then God's not going to make it a sin to be a homosexual. Well, if God says that it's a sin in Romans 1, that proves they're not born that way. No, they're not born that way. We are born white or black, male or female, Chinese or American. We have no choice in that kind of thing. Neither one's any better than the other. But homosexuality, we have a choice in that. And homosexuality is a sinful choice. Sinful choice. We're not born that way. Now, let's talk specifically about gay marriage. We've been talking about homosexuality. Let's talk about gay marriage. When a debate in the gay churches, and by the way, I'm willing to have a public debate on that with any gay church, on homosexuality, women preachers, I'm willing to debate the Calvinist on their points, the 5 points of Calvinism, willing to debate baptism, once saved, always saved. Public debates are, when we do those things, we're emulating what Jesus and Paul and Stephen did in the Bible. But when I debate the gay marriage churches, they'll sometimes say, Jesus says nothing about homosexuality. Well, he did. In Matthew 19, 4 and 5, when he's defining marriage, he says, have you not read that he which made them at the beginning, referring back to Genesis 2, 24, he that made them at the beginning made them male and female. And said, for this cause shall a man leave father and mother and shall cleave to his wife, and they twain shall be one flesh. In defining marriage, Jesus said that God made them male and female. Male and female are supposed to get married, not male getting married to male or female getting married to female. You know, even if Jesus hadn't said anything directly about homosexuality, the fact that we see it in the later books of the Bible proves that Jesus is against it. Because in passages like John 16, 13, Jesus said, I'm about to leave. I'm paraphrasing this part. But I'm going to send the Holy Ghost, and he will guide you into all the truth. So all the books that Paul wrote, including Romans 1 and 1 Corinthians 6, which we're going to talk about in just a minute, that condemn homosexuality, he was guided into the truth by the Holy Spirit. The Holy Spirit, God the Father, God the Son, when Paul wrote, they're telling him what to say. And so what's written in Romans 1 was written by Paul, of course, but it's written by the inspiration of the Holy Spirit. 2 Timothy 3:16, all scriptures inspired of God. Therefore, that in effect is God condemning homosexuality. If you have a Bible question or comment, please call us at 877-655-6755. 877-655-6755. Now, I want you to compare what we've learned from these scriptures so far to the Presbyterian, this quote from Time Magazine 2015. The Presbyterian Church voted to redefine the church's constitutional marriage to include a commitment between two people. Now, while ago, we watched Jesus in Matthew 19, 4 through 6, define marriage as between male and female. That's the Bible definition for marriage, scriptural marriage. The Presbyterian Church had the audacity, I would call it, they were being arrogant, to redefine. God defined marriage as male and female. They're saying, no, it's a commitment between two people. So a man can marry a man, a woman can marry a woman. Can you imagine? Now, 1 Corinthians 7, verse 2 says, to avoid fornication, let every man have his own wife and let every woman have her own husband. It doesn't say, let every man have his own husband or let every woman have her own wife. No, the cutesy saying is right. It's Adam and Eve, not Adam and Steve. You get it? Now, let me ask you this. We've established that homosexuality and gay marriage is sinful. What would a gay married couple have to do upon repentance? Now, they got to repent to be forgiven. Homosexuals can be forgiven. It's just like any other sin. They can be forgiven if they repent. They're going to have to quit the sin, aren't they? What would a homosexual have to do to be forgiven? He's going to have to repent. What would repentance mean for a homosexual? He's got to quit committing the sin of homosexuality. What about a gay married couple? What are they going to have to do to get forgiveness? They're going to have to repent. They're going to have to terminate the gay marriage. What about an adulterous married couple? We'll talk about this in just a minute. John from Indiana, go ahead with your Bible question or comment, please.
10: Hi, how are you? I never listened to your show before. I got just kind of a weird question, and this is not a got you question or whatever, but what do you say to people when they tell you that, give me 100% that Jesus exists?
9: Well, first of all, the Bible is a historical book, just like any other book. Lots and lots of manuscripts attest to the fact that it was written long ago, and it's historically accurate. So when the Bible is just think of it as a history book, not a book from God, just a history book. It talks about this man, Jesus, walking around the earth, preaching and things like that. And we have other books in that time frame. Like, have you ever heard the name Josephus, John?
10: I have not.
9: Josephus is a Jewish historian writing in the first century time frame. And he was not a Christian, but he wrote about Jesus and said, there's this man, Jesus, and he's got a lot of followers and things like that. So history, Bible, from the Bible and from other historical books, claim that Jesus existed. Does that answer your question, John?
10: It doesn't. Where is he? Why hasn't he come back yet? It's been how many thousands of years? And again, I'm not trying to put you on the spot. It's just a question that I have. I get it that these people wrote it down in books and things like that. But, and it's an unfair question to you. I understand that. What do you tell people that, where is he? Why hasn't he come back? What prevents him from coming back today?
9: So here's 2 Peter 3. Huh? Now, I want you to take a moment, and I'm going to try to answer your question. Okay, John?
10: Okay.
9: Here's 2 Peter 3, verse 3. It says, knowing this first, that there shall come in the last days scoffers, walking after their own lust, and saying, where's the promise of his coming? For since the fathers fell asleep, all things continue as they were from the beginning of the creation. So they had that same question in the days when Peter was writing. And he writes that they're ignorant. That he basically says, and then I'm going to skip a few verses and get down to why he tells us why God keeps putting off the second coming of Christ. Verse 9, the Lord is not slack concerning his promise, as some men count slackness, meaning his promise that Jesus would come again, but is long-suffering to usward, not willing that any should perish, but that all should come to repentance. When Jesus comes back, John, everybody's fate will be sealed. When you die and when I die, our fate are going to be sealed. But when Jesus comes back, every single person that's alive at that time, billions of people, their fate is going to be sealed at that moment. And because of that, God keeps putting off the second coming of Christ. And this verse says, to give people a chance to repent so they won't perish spiritually. Now, that answers your question, John. It's right there in 2 Peter 3. They had the same question back then, and Peter answers it.
10: But these are people that wrote back then. It doesn't mean that it's true. And again, I'm not doubting. I stopped going to church, and I'll be honest with you, I've never really read the Bible, so I'm at a disadvantage. And maybe I shouldn't be talking. I don't know.
9: So it doesn't matter when this was written. What the logic in what Peter said here is true no matter what year you're in. The logic is still the same. No matter what the logic is. The logic is still the same, no matter how, whenever he does it. I accidentally hung up on John. I'm sorry about that. Accidentally hung up. The logic is still the same. God keeps putting off the second coming of Christ to give more people chance to repent so they won't perish. That was true then, and it's still true today. That answers the question clearly and definitely. Now, we're talking about homosexuality and gay marriage. We were talking about that gay married couples, to repent and be forgiven, they have to terminate their gay marriage. Everybody agrees with that, right? All the religious people I know agree with that. But what about adulterous married people? Adulterous marriages. Matthew 19:9, Jesus says, and I say unto you, whosoever shall put away his wife, except it be for fornication, and shall marry another, committeth adultery. And whoso marrieth her which is put away doth commit adultery. So Jesus says, if you put your wife away for any reason other than fornication and marry another, you commit adultery. That second marriage is an adulterous marriage. Or if somebody marries the put away woman, they're committing adultery. That marriage is an adulterous marriage. So if, say, you're listening to this program and you're in your second or third marriage, maybe you go to a church and they accept you as you are. Most churches do. It doesn't make it right. If you want to be forgiven for that adulterous marriage that you're in, the second or third marriage, you're going to have to terminate that marriage just like a gay marriage. It's got to be terminated. Repentance of adultery means stopping the adultery. You got to quit sleeping with that wife you have no right to, just like gay marriage demands that you quit. They quit sleeping together. The sexual intercourse has to stop in both cases. You have to repent of your sin to be forgiven. So if you're in an adulterous marriage, as defined by Matthew 19:9, a second or third marriage, and you didn't divorce your spouse for adultery, then you're in a marriage that Jesus calls adultery. If you want to go to heaven, if you want to be forgiven of that, you're going to have to repent of that, and that means you got to terminate the marriage, just like a gay marriage has to be terminated. If you have a Bible question or comment, call us at 877-655-6755. 877-655-6755. Now, the Old Testament, we've been talking about the New Testament, the Old Testament also condemned homosexuality. Here's Leviticus 20, verse 13. If a man also lie with mankind, as he lieth with a woman, both of them have committed an abomination. They shall surely be put to death. Now, this is the Old Testament. We're not under the Old Testament anymore, but this shows that it was wrong under the Old Testament. This is not talking about two little boys, brothers, who have to sleep in the same bed because there's not enough beds to go around. It's a man sleeping with another man as he would with a woman, meaning sexually. The verse says that's an abomination. Abomination is a word usually reserved for the worst sins or crimes. This is a pretty bad sin. It's an abomination. They shall surely be put to death. That if they got caught in this sin, the sin of homosexuality, it was the death penalty. Now, have you ever got caught speeding by a policeman? Did he give you the death penalty? No, that's considered a minor infraction. He just gives you a ticket. The death penalty would be reserved for major sins or crimes. So we know this sin, homosexuality, was a very serious sin because it's called an abomination, and it carried with it the death penalty. Jacob from Virginia, go ahead with your Bible question or comment, please.
11: Yes, sir. The guy that's called a while ago, John.
9: Yeah.
11: The Bible is true, my friend. God is everlasting. And
9: that's right.
11: The gay marriages and stuff, you need to tell them about is the end times are near. The days will be like Noah.
9: Hey, we don't know necessarily know when Jesus is coming back. The Bible says that we don't know
11: not,
9: that.
11: No,
9: thank
11: that,
9: you for your God.
11: It tells you that exactly, because he even says it. I don't even know the time. Only
9: that's
11: God
9: right.
11: knows
9: Mark 13,
11: the time.
9: Even Jesus didn't know when the second coming was going to be. You're
11: so
9: right.
11: That guy,
9: the
11: John,
9: Bible is
11: that
9: right.
11: Guy,
9: the Bible is right. Jesus said in John 17:17, sanctify them through thy truth. Thy word is truth. And then we get to the more New Testament passages. In Jude verse 7, it says, even as Sodom and Gomorrah, and we find this story in Genesis 19:1-24, and the cities about them in like manner, giving themselves over to fornication and going after strange flesh, are set forth for an example, suffering the vengeance of eternal fire. So Sodom and Gomorrah, referring back to Genesis, says they were going after strange flesh. That condemned homosexuality right there.
11: Revelations about it. The,
9: Jacob,
11: the
9: do you have any other further comments?
11: No, I'm just going to tell you the end times it'll be.
9: And then in 1 Timothy 1:9-10, it says, we also know this. The law was not made for a good man, but for people who are lawless, rebels, ungodly, sinners, unholy, not religious, father killers, mother killers, murderers, sexual sinners, homosexuals, slave traders, liars, and those who break promises. These and other things are against the healthy teaching as found in the glorious gospel of the blessed God which he trusted to me. That's the simple English New Testament of 1 Timothy 1:9-10. You notice it's another list of sins, and on that list is homosexuals. The New Testament clearly condemns homosexuality. I mentioned that the Old Testament does, and I said, well, yeah, we're not under the Old Testament, but if it was a sin during Old Testament times, then that proves they weren't born that way. Because if they were born that way, it wouldn't have been a sin even during Old Testament times. And then I mentioned earlier 1 Corinthians 6:9-10. It says, do you not know that the unrighteous will not inherit the kingdom of God? Do not be deceived, neither fornicators, idolaters, nor adulterers, neither homosexuals, nor sodomites, nor thieves, nor covetous, nor drunkards, nor revilers, nor extortioners will inherit the kingdom of God. We have a list of sins. The people guilty of these sins will not inherit the kingdom of God. It's not saying forgiven. A drunkard can be forgiven if he quits drinking. A homosexual can be forgiven if he quits being a homosexual. Stops the practice. This is talking about people who are involved in these sins and they don't repent. They're not forgiven. It says they will not inherit the kingdom of God. It says the homosexuals and the sodomites. That's both male homosexual roles. The one who takes the male role, he's called the sodomite here. The one who takes the female role, the effeminate role, in the gay man-to-man relationship, he's called the homosexual here. Types are condemned. Homosexuality is condemned all through the Bible, Old Testament and New. It's a sin. It's not enough just to believe in Jesus. You have to follow his teachings, and his teachings are that homosexuality is a sin. It's wrong, and you cannot go to heaven as long as you are in that sin. You got to repent of it, get out of it, just like any other sin, just like adulterous marriages, lying, stealing, cussing. You got to quit all those sins if you want to be pleasing to God and go to heaven. Now, can homosexuals stop this sin if they put their mind to it? Some people, oh, we can't stop it. We're born that way. Remember, we just read 1 Corinthians 6, 9, and 10, which condemned homosexuality. Well, verse 11 says this, and such were, past tense, some of you. So what is Paul saying here? These people are the list of sins, including homosexuals. He says, and such were some of you, meaning they had stopped those sins. It is not true that a homosexual cannot quit being homosexual, because here in 1 Corinthians 6, 9, and 10, it condemns homosexuality and says, such were some of you. They had been homosexuals past tense, but they weren't anymore. They had stopped their sin. So it's not enough just to believe in Jesus. You have to follow his teachings, and you have to follow his teachings, which says that homosexuality is a sin. Gay marriage is wrong. People who are homosexuals or in gay marriages are going to have to terminate those relationships if they want to go to heaven. Same with adulterous marriage that are in violation of Matthew 19, 9. Same with them. You got to terminate the sin, quit the sin, if you want to be forgiven for it. If you would like to have a free one-hour phone Bible study with me sometime at your convenience, call or text me at 256-682-9753. 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
1: The 2026 World Cup has been won for the record books, and when all is said and done, Spain is the winner of the World Cup, defeating Argentina 1-0. The game-winning goal coming in the 106th minute of the contest. By the way, this is the second time Spain has won the World Cup, the first one coming in the year 2010. Again, the winner of the 2026 FIFA World Cup, Spain over Argentina, 1-0. England defeated France yesterday for the third place slot. While the tension continues in the Middle East, Energy Secretary Chris Wright says the U.S. mission against Iran will go on until President Donald Trump's objective is achieved. Wright spoke on the ABC program this week, saying the president's mission is essential for peace in the Middle East and also peace in the world.
2: It's a tragic to lose American lives, but this is a mission that will save countless lives going forward. His focus is on degrading the Iranian ability to terrorize the world.
1: Wright was also asked about the president's plans to retaliate further in response to the death of American service members after an Iranian attack in Jordan.
2: The president is always looking for the diplomatic off-ramp. President Trump wants to end it with a peaceful agreement with Iran, but it takes two parties to do that.
1: The U.S. has retaliated by launching airstrikes on Iran for 8 nights, and Iran's supreme leader vows to widen the war if the U.S. keeps on attacking. Meanwhile, President Trump says he wants Iran added to a bipartisan Russian sanctions bill. The measure would impose mandatory sanctions on Russian political and military leaders, as well as state-owned enterprises and foreign companies that support Russia's defense industrial base. In a post on social media, the president called on Republicans to add Iran to the bill, writing that it's what the late Senator Lindsey Graham would have wanted. From America's News Network, this is USA Radio News.
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1: Soccer no longer just a beloved sport around the world. It's also big business. The CEO of Bank of America says significant economic activity has been generated thanks to the FIFA World Cup in the United States, Canada, and Mexico. Appearing on the CBS program Face the Nation, Ryan Monahan said the soccer tournament has had an on-the-ground economic impact across the cities which hosted games. Notable spending were at bars, restaurants. The Bank of America Institute found that consumer spending using credit and debit cards in June increased over 6% from a year ago, and that is the biggest jump in 4 years. President Donald Trump taking a victory lap after the success of the FIFA World Cup.
2: This has been the most successful sporting event maybe in the history of the world.
1: Those words coming from the president after he spoke at an event on Friday hosted by FIFA. The president thanked FIFA for convincing him to let North America host this year's tournament, joking next time maybe the U.S. should be the sole host.
2: I want to thank Johnny, this guy. He came to me with this crazy idea. I said, are you crazy? We're not a soccer country. It turned out we were a soccer country. The 2026 FIFA World Cup has broken almost every record imaginable. This is the largest World Cup in history by far, by many times, actually.
1: I'm Chuck Brady. 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
3: Papa, why can't we telegraph while riding a horse?
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0: This is AM 1000 WJNZ Robertsdale and 1110 WTOF Bay Minette. 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
1: Energy Secretary Chris Wright says the U.S. mission against Iran will go on until President Donald Trump's objective is achieved. Wright spoke on the ABC program this week, saying the president's mission is essential for peace in the Middle East and also peace in the world.
2: It's a tragic to lose American lives, but this is a mission that will save countless lives going forward. His focus is on degrading the Iranian ability to terrorize the world.
1: Wright was also asked about the president's plans to retaliate further in response to the death of American service members after an Iranian attack in Jordan.
2: The president is always looking for the diplomatic off-ramp. President Trump wants to end it with a peaceful agreement with Iran, but it takes two parties to do that.
1: The U.S. has retaliated by launching airstrikes on Iran for 8 nights, and Iran's supreme leader vows to widen the war if the U.S. keeps on attacking.
3: In a statement attributed to Mojaba Khamenei, the supreme leader warned Saturday the country has unforgettable lessons in store for the U.S. He also called President Trump's signature on the U.S.-Iran interim peace plan worthless and invalid. The comments came hours after Iran's deputy foreign minister said Tehran has suspended its commitment to the Memorandum of Understanding signed last month with the U.S. I'm Lisa Carton.
1: Meanwhile, President Trump says he wants Iran added to a bipartisan Russian sanctions bill. The measure would impose mandatory sanctions on Russian political and military leaders, as well as state-owned enterprises and foreign companies that support Russia's defense industrial base. In a post on social media, the president called on Republicans to add Iran to the bill, writing that it's what the late Senator Lindsey Graham would have wanted. The FIFA 2026 World Cup has come to a close. Spain, the winner of the World Cup, defeating Argentina by a score of 1-0. 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
1: That nasty little parasite called Cyclospora is still wreaking havoc, but the CDC is reportedly closing in on the potential culprit behind the multi-state outbreak.
2: The Washington Post reports health officials are investigating shredded iceberg lettuce supplied to Taco Bell by Taylor Farms as a possible source. The CDC says there's been thousands of confirmed cases of the illness called cyclosporiasis in 34 states. I'm Monica Nelson.
1: California's Taylor Farms being investigated as the source of the outbreak in the Midwest. Taylor Farms supplied the lettuce and other produce to Taco Bell restaurants where customers ended up getting sick. The company said it is removing iceberg lettuce sourced from Mexico, citing information provided by the FDA. The parasite has been known to cause cases of explosive diarrhea across the country. Identified in iceberg lettuce used in Taco Bell food, the CDC has confirmed at least 400 cases of the stomach bug. Across the states mainly of Michigan, Ohio, West Virginia, and Kentucky, nationwide there are thousands of cases with more than 100 people having to go to the hospital. A big win for the English soccer team, England finishing third in the 2026 FIFA World Cup following a 6-4 win over France yesterday. English took a 4-0 lead at halftime, France stormed back, but England came back to win 6-4. By the way, the final score set for today, 3 p.m. Eastern. Chuck Ray, USA Radio News.
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0: grading the Iranian ability to terrorize the world.
1: Wright was also asked about the president's plans to retaliate further in response to the death of American service members after an Iranian attack in Jordan.
0: The president is always looking for the diplomatic off-ramp. President Trump wants to end it with a peaceful agreement with Iran, but it takes two parties to do that.
1: The U.S. has retaliated by launching airstrikes on Iran for 8 nights, and Iran's supreme leader vows to widen the war if the U.S. keeps on attacking.
2: In a statement attributed to Mojaba Khamenei, the supreme leader warned Saturday the country has unforgettable lessons in store for the U.S. He also called President Trump's signature on the U.S.-Iran interim peace plan worthless and invalid. The comments came hours after Iran's deputy foreign minister said Tehran has suspended its commitment to the Memorandum of Understanding signed last month with the U.S. I'm Lisa Carton.
1: Meanwhile, President Trump says he wants Iran added to a bipartisan Russian sanctions bill. The measure would impose mandatory sanctions on Russian political and military leaders, as well as state-owned enterprises and foreign companies that support Russia's defense industrial base. In a post on social media, the president called on Republicans to add Iran to the bill, writing that it's what the late Senator Lindsey Graham would have wanted. The FIFA 2026 World Cup has come to a close. Spain, the winner of the World Cup, defeating Argentina by a score of 1-0. America's News Network, USA Radio News.
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1: That nasty little parasite called Cyclospora is still wreaking havoc, but the CDC is reportedly closing in on the potential culprit behind the multi-state outbreak.
4: The Washington Post reports health officials are investigating shredded iceberg lettuce supplied to Taco Bell by Taylor Farms as a possible source. The CDC says there's been thousands of confirmed cases of the illness called cyclosporiasis in 34 states. I'm Monica Nelson.
1: California's Taylor Farms being investigated as the source of the outbreak in the Midwest. Taylor Farms supplied the lettuce and other produce to Taco Bell restaurants where customers ended up getting sick. The company said it is removing iceberg lettuce sourced from Mexico, citing information provided by the FDA. The parasite has been known to cause cases of explosive diarrhea across the country. Identified in iceberg lettuce used in Taco Bell food, the CDC has confirmed at least 400 cases of the stomach bug across the states mainly of Michigan, Ohio, West Virginia, and Kentucky. Nationwide, there are thousands of cases with more than 100 people having to go to the hospital. A big win for the English soccer team, England finishing third in the 2026 FIFA World Cup following a 6-4 win over France yesterday. English took a 4-0 lead at halftime. France stormed back, but England came back to win 6-4. By the way, the final score set for today, 3 p.m. Eastern. Chuck Brady, USA Radio News.
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0: USA Radio News, I'm Chuck Brady. The 2026 FIFA World Cup is history, and Spain is the winner of this year's World Cup, defeating Argentina 1-0 with the winning goal coming in the 106th minute of the contest. This is Spain's second time to win the World Cup, the first time coming in 2010. The CEO of Bank of America says the World Cup has been good for the U.S. Significant economic activity has been generated thanks to the FIFA World Cup. Bank of America Institute found that consumer spending using credit card and debit cards in June increased over 6% from a year ago. That's the biggest jump in over 4 years. In the Middle East, tension continues with the U.S. launching airstrikes now for 8 nights in a row against Iran, and Iran's supreme leader vowing to widen the war if the U.S. keeps attacking. America's News Network, USA Radio News.
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0: USA Radio News, I'm Chuck Brady. While the tension continues in the Middle East, Energy Secretary Chris Wright says the U.S. mission against Iran will go on until President Donald Trump's objective is achieved. Wright spoke on the ABC program this week, saying the president's mission is essential for peace in the Middle East and also peace in the world.
1: It's tragic to lose American lives, but this is a mission that will save countless lives going forward. His focus is on degrading the Iranian ability to terrorize the world.
0: Wright was also asked about the president's plans to retaliate further in response to the death of American service members after an Iranian attack in Jordan.
1: The president is always looking for the diplomatic off-ramp. President Trump wants to end it with a peaceful agreement with Iran, but it takes two parties to do that.
0: The U.S. has retaliated by launching airstrikes on Iran for 8 nights, and Iran's supreme leader vows to widen the war if the U.S. keeps on attacking.
2: In a statement attributed to Mojaba Khamenei, the supreme leader warned Saturday the country has unforgettable lessons in store for the U.S. He also called President Trump's signature on the U.S.-Iran interim peace plan worthless and invalid. The comments came hours after Iran's deputy foreign minister said Tehran has suspended its commitment to the Memorandum of Understanding signed last month with the U.S. I'm Lisa Carton.
0: Meanwhile, President Trump says he wants Iran added to a bipartisan Russian sanctions bill. The measure would impose mandatory sanctions on Russian political and military leaders, as well as state-owned enterprises and foreign companies that support Russia's defense industrial base. In a post on social media, the president called on Republicans to add Iran to the bill, writing that it's what the late Senator Lindsey Graham would have wanted. The FIFA 2026 World Cup has come to a close. Spain, the winner of the World Cup, defeating Argentina by a score of 1-0. 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
0: That nasty little parasite called Cyclospora is still wreaking havoc, but the CDC is reportedly closing in on the potential culprit behind the multi-state outbreak.
4: The Washington Post reports health officials are investigating shredded iceberg lettuce supplied to Taco Bell by Taylor Farms as a possible source. The CDC says there's been thousands of confirmed cases of the illness called cyclosporiasis in 34 states. I'm Monica Nelson.
0: California's Taylor Farms being investigated as the source of the outbreak in the Midwest. Taylor Farms supplied the lettuce and other produce to Taco Bell restaurants where customers ended up getting sick. The company said it is removing iceberg lettuce sourced from Mexico, citing information provided by the FDA. The parasite has been known to cause cases of explosive diarrhea across the country. Identified in iceberg lettuce used in Taco Bell food, the CDC has confirmed at least 400 cases of the stomach bug across the states mainly of Michigan, Ohio, West Virginia, and Kentucky. Nationwide, there are thousands of cases with more than 100 people having to go to the hospital. A big win for the English soccer team, England finishing third in the 2026 FIFA World Cup following a 6-4 win over France yesterday. English took a 4-0 lead at halftime. France stormed back, but England came back to win 6-4. By the way, the final score set for today, 3 p.m. Eastern. Chuck Brady, USA Radio News.
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0: USA Radio News, I'm Anthony Lucero. A U.S. service member is dead after a controlled detonation of unexploded ordnance from a downed Iranian drone in northern Iraq, with another service member injured. The latest casualty follows the recent deaths of two American troops in Jordan, where a third is still missing. Energy Secretary Chris Wright told ABC's This Week President Trump's mission against Iran will continue until the president's objectives have been achieved, calling it essential for peace in the Middle East and worldwide.
1: The president is always looking for the diplomatic off-ramp. President Trump wants to end it with a peaceful agreement with Iran, but it takes two parties to do that.
0: Wright also called the deaths of two U.S. service members in Jordan tragic, but said the mission will save lives going forward. President Trump is

0: This is AM 1000 WJNZ Robertsdale and 1110 WTOF Bay Minette. 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
1: A controlled detonation of unexploded ordnance from a downed Iranian drone in northern Iraq, with another service member injured. The latest casualty follows the recent deaths of two American troops in Jordan, where a third is still missing. Energy Secretary Chris Wright told ABC's This Week President Trump's mission against Iran will continue until the president's objectives have been achieved, calling it essential for peace in the Middle East and worldwide.
2: The president is always looking for the diplomatic off-ramp. President Trump wants to end it with a peaceful agreement with Iran, but it takes two parties to do that.
1: Wright also called the deaths of two U.S. service members in Jordan tragic, but said the mission will save lives going forward. President Trump is fuming over heavy smoke coming in from Canadian wildfires.
3: President Trump threatened to raise tariffs to cover the costs associated with unhealthy air quality. On social media Friday, Trump said, "We're holding Canada responsible and that the cost of the pollution must be added to the tariffs that Canada is paying." The president added that Canada was not properly maintaining their forests and brush terrain, and the United States is being unnecessarily invaded by filthy, polluted, and unhealthy air. Canadian Prime Minister Mark Carney blamed the fires on climate change, which he said is the responsibility of all countries, including the U.S. I'm Rob Martier.
1: The American Red Cross says the national blood supply is down to 25%, and they need you to roll up your sleeve.
4: They say it's typical for donations to drop off in summer months. There are fewer blood drives, but the need for blood explodes when the weather is nice and we're out doing activities that, if they don't go as planned, may require blood. The American Red Cross says the average person has up to 12 pints of blood pumping through their body, so a one-pint donation won't really make a difference to you, but it can help up to three people. So maybe roll up your sleeve today. I'm Bree Tennis.
1: Spain won the World Cup with a 1-0 extra time victory over Argentina. From America's News Network, USA Radio News.
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1: Most Californians do not want AI data centers built near them.
9: A new poll says 73% of people oppose building data centers in their communities. The Public Policy Institute of California says Democrats and Republicans are mostly in agreement. Protests and lawsuits over new data centers have become common, and some cities have banned them. AI companies say the

0: centers create thousands of jobs and add billions of dollars to the state's economy. I'm Mark Mayfield.
1: A Chicago Southside faith leader says that vandals have targeted his $50 million community center in Chicago's Woodlawn neighborhood.
2: Pastor Corey Brooks says he's had to repair windows of the building, which is under construction, for the second time in 2 weeks.
3: The fact that someone could come in and break those windows really breaks your heart to think that individuals in our neighborhood could care less about seeing advancement and progression.
2: Brooks says they're in the process of adding security cameras as they prepare to open this fall. Police continue to investigate.
1: Perry Williams with that report. A new University of Southern California study finds that frequent television viewing may harm brain health. Researchers say people who watch television often showed shrinkage in memory-related brain areas and more damage linked to aging, stroke risk, cognitive decline, and dementia, with men showing the greatest effects. Turns out, Mom was right.
4: It's a possibility!
1: For USA Radio News, I'm Anthony Lucero.
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0: I, we cross over the midnight hour, wrapping up the weekend. So welcome aboard, a brand new day, a brand new week. We'll turn the page on the calendar from time zone to time zone, 20th day of July. Summertime just flying right on by. Hard to believe, won't be long, we'll be talking about wintry weather, snow in the higher elevations out west. But at the moment, summertime continues in full swing. As we take a look around the country to get the brand new day, brand new week underway. Once again, warm conditions, the heat dome in the east breaking down over the weekend. Now kind of moving back westwardly. Be kind of setting up shop once again through the heart of the country. Where indeed we see heat advisories. At least it's not excessive heat warnings like we saw last week. Just heat advisories stretching all the way up into southern South Dakota, southern Minnesota, from there all the way down to the Gulf Coast. In the central portions of the country, heat advisories as well for southern Idaho, northern Nevada, northern Utah. Well, we actually saw some intensive rain and flooding here, kind of unanticipated, Friday afternoon. Now, we were out there enjoying our pool day, and we could hear the rumbles of thunder. Yeah, we ended up getting, well, just a shower right here at the Home 20 outside the secret bunker. But mere miles away, I mean like 10 miles away to our east, they were experiencing life-threatening flooding. We had no idea at the time. Interstate 71 at one point was submerged, vehicles stranded. I do see there was one fatality and several hospitalizations with the flooding we saw in Cincinnati there on Friday afternoon. Four and a half inches of rain coming down. It must have been like in an hour's time, just a deluge of monumental proportions. So a lot of folks spent the weekend trying to pump water out of their basements and, of course, trying to repair damage caused by the flooding there. Meanwhile, as we get the new week underway, overall, the big picture radar-wise tonight, there's not a whole lot really happening out there. We do have some spotty areas of showers and thunderstorms. One little cluster is in the southeasternmost reaches of South Dakota, right along the North Dakota, along the South Dakota line. Those have been packing a bit of a punch over the last couple of hours. 70-mile-an-hour winds and some hail. Spotty showers again as the monsoon season is underway in the southwestern reaches of the country. Not a whole lot of widespread precipitation. Nothing severe tonight. Looks like a few spotty showers there. Western Tennessee, south central and central portions of North Carolina seeing some of that shower activity. Looking at some of the circulation that has developed in the northeastern Gulf, we have a tropical concern as we get the new week underway. This is going to be drifting westerly across the northernmost reaches of the Gulf here in the coming days. We'll break down areas that could be impacted with torrential rains and flooding this week. It is actually a tropical depression, has not reached tropical storm status just yet. That is expected to change here, probably as early as today. Meanwhile, elsewhere, as we get the new week underway, strong storm, severe weather begin to blossom once again, focusing further west and becoming more widespread across the Midwest as a cold front from central Canada moves into the region. From central Iowa to much of Michigan, central Indiana, storms capable of producing hail, damaging winds, tornadoes, and flooding downpours. By Tuesday, that risk will focus a bit further east across the Ohio Valley and the Mid-Atlantic region. As that front moves easterly, storms can be most numerous from northern Kentucky into central Pennsylvania Tuesday, where forecasters have added a moderate risk of severe weather. The main hazards will be flash flooding, isolated tornadoes, damaging winds up to 65 miles per hour. Looks like that stretch of stronger storms continues on into midweek, spanning from eastern portions of the Carolinas to southern Maryland and Delaware. Once again, flash flooding, damaging winds, the primary hazards. Of course, how about the smoky conditions? Are we seeing some relief? Numerous wildfires, mostly ignited by lightning strikes. Forest in western Ontario, northwest of Lake Superior. Those atmospheric conditions have ushered dense smoke southeastward into the U.S., mixing down to ground level at times. Shifting winds are going to send alternating plumes of wildfire smoke and on some occasions some cleaner air southeastward across the Great Lakes and the Northeast early this week. We should see improving, in some cases improving, in other cases deteriorating air quality. Yeah, relief may be in sight a bit later this week as those storms are expected to move over some of the large wildfires as they continue to burn there. The same storm that's going to bring the risk of severe weather to the Midwest and the eastern U.S. early this week will indeed bring rounds of showers and thunderstorms across western Ontario, potentially aiding in those firefighting efforts. They've been praying for rain for days now. Now, we could see enough rain later this week to help reduce the amount of low-level smoke across parts of the Midwest and Northeast. If the rain is limited in nature, western Ontario will remain vulnerable to new lightning-sparked wildfires, further straining the firefighting efforts there. If this were to occur, we could be looking at additional rounds of low-level smoke continuing to spread into the Midwest as well as the Northeast. Meanwhile, on down to the Gulf, you say. Hurricane experts tracking Tropical Depression 2 in the eastern Gulf that's expected to bring heavy, gusty winds to much of the Gulf Coast. There was a cluster of showers and thunderstorms that moved off the west coast of Florida as we got the weekend underway. It did bring localized areas of 4 to 8 inches of rain around Tampa Bay. That area of stormy weather has since moved over the warmer waters of the eastern Gulf, where it has developed circulation. AccuWeather forecasters designated that entity as Tropical Rainstorm on Saturday to begin raising awareness about the growing flooding risk. By Sunday morning, the rainstorm had better organized over the eastern Gulf, becoming Tropical Depression 2. Further strengthening is expected, reaching tropical storm strength by some point today. The next name on the list for the Atlantic is Bertha. For the National Hurricane Center to declare a tropical storm, this must have a defined circulation with sustained winds reaching 39 miles per hour or greater. Yeah, heavy rain looks to be the biggest threat from Tropical Depression 2 at this point in time. We're looking at a broad swath, 1 to 4 inches of rain forecast from southwest Florida into southern Georgia, extending to southern Louisiana and central and southern Texas. Now, even higher amounts along 4 to 8 inches could accumulate across portions of the Big Bend in Florida and southeastern Louisiana. While the rain will come welcome across portions of the Florida panhandle due to the drought conditions there, the flooding risk will be increased due to the dry soil, this dry, hard soil, allowing the water to run off quickly rather than be absorbed right away. If heavy rain shifts further west into the Texas Hill Country, there will be an elevated concern of flash flooding given the terrain and the recent significant flooding they've already seen in that region over the past week. Yeah, along with the risk of flooding, the tropical depression will generate wind gusts up to 60 miles per hour from the western panhandle of Florida into southeastern Texas. Maybe 1 to 3 feet of storm surge from the Big Bend of Florida to far eastern Louisiana. The increased risk of dangerous rip currents and spouts along portions of the northeastern Gulf Coast. Elsewhere in the Atlantic Basin, pretty much a low risk for development. From July the 22nd through the 24th, look at it in area south of Bermuda. AccuWeather's tropical experts continue to forecast between 8 and 14 named storms when all is said and done here in the Atlantic hurricane season. We're already 20 days in July, though, and just potentially looking at the number two named storm of the season. It's been a very, very undramatic hurricane season so far. Good to have you on board. We'll see who's checking in out of the box to get the new week underway here. Around the country, it's 844-844-3388. The Steve Summers Overnight Drive.
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0: Junkyard. Wave at all five to get the new day started here. Hello from Bob in Michigan. Well, there's a new one, Mr. High Strung. Howdy, Steve, and the Overnight Drive crew. Marianne in the house. Morning, Steve, and the Overnight family. Hopefully, everyone enjoyed their weekend. All right, Jeffrey's on board there, Southern Florida. Morning, Steve, and the Overnight family. Crazy Ray, West Michigan, checking in for the best 5 hours on the radio. Ah, there it is. Saddle up, nocturnal listeners. It's the midnight hour, the greatest day of the week. Which means somewhere deep beneath the earth crust is the hotshot secret hidden bunker. Yes, indeed. Throwing the breakers. The FR3 antenna is up. The stick shit eliminator power mic on. We're at 69 degrees, Harrison, Ohio. Beautiful night out. 844-844-3388. The digits to get the week started. Don't be a scarecrow. Dial Steve up. Watch your six. All right, roll it into a Monday. Yeah, Michael, what's up, people? Good to have you with us. Trust you had a good weekend. The Guardian of Chaos. Morning, Steve. 63 degrees clear in the former Constitution state. Looks like high of about 80 for our Monday. God bless all. Stay safe. And as always, thank you for the ride, good sir. Rubber Duck. Good morning. Home sweet home. NASCAR. A Joey Logano win. Indy got rained out till 3 o'clock. Drag racing still on. Yeah, I didn't cheat, so don't tell me who wins. Okay, he's watching the replay, I guess. All right, Rubber Duck. I've got, of course, Joey Logano with the win. What was the deal? Looking at the final results, there were a total of six cars on the lead lap at the end of that race. Just six. Everybody else, at least a lap or more, in some cases, many more down. But yeah, Joey Logano apparently dominated, winning the race. Number two goes to two times favorite Denny Hamlin, number 11. Chase Briscoe finishing third. Ty Gibbs fourth. Shane Van Gisbergen, another top five finish there, finishing in that fifth slot. And the only other car on the lead lap was Bubba Wallace, finishing sixth. Everyone else, at least, one or more laps down. You know, the headline from NASCAR said something about the green flag pit stops were just crazy yesterday. I guess, couple of cars early into the pits, and then a crash occurs, and that puts everybody else a lap down. So I believe that was the scenario. Hey, Santa Claus, top of the morning, Steve, 82 here, Elk Grove, California. It's going to be a late night tonight, staining the kitchen cabinets. In soccer news, Saturday's game was much more exciting than Sunday's. I guess Spain has the bragging rights for the next 4 years, nonetheless. Yes, indeed. And the president, actually, he was there presenting the trophy to Spain this past evening. Road trips on board. Morning, Steve. Ryan, unusual heavy clouds this morning at the home 20 of Phoenix. Still waiting on that monsoon here, though. Plowboy, how about it from Kansas City, Missouri? 80 degrees. It feels like 87 at this hour, 11:05. This humidity is putting at least 10 bushels more an acre of corn. We had a downpour this past evening, last evening, and this evening again. really just your garden variety of thunder boomers. Thanks again, Steve Summers and the Hotshot Secret, for letting us vent and raise hell about the leftist commies are taking over this guy. I'll call in later. Thanks again. Hello, Wayne. Good morning, Steve. He said the app down. Doesn't look like it. Maybe I'll do a reset here in a few minutes. It says we're connected, but the number of listeners is down. Okay, thanks for the heads up. I'll do a reset, as I said, in a moment. Let's see. Keith, on board. Question, Rubber Duck. Am I the only one who notices the audio on the commercials blast compared to the show? Maybe we need a reset. Okay. It is 844-844-3388. Coming up, more details. The annual North American monsoon is underway, directing moisture into the western U.S. Obviously, that rain benefits many communities. You know, those thunderstorms also bring hazards ranging from wildfire-starting lightning to wind-driven dust storms to downpour-induced flash flooding. Yeah, during much of the year, the prevailing winds over the Intermountain West blow from the west, the northwest, or the north. Summertime, you get the intense heating over that region that begins shifting that flow to the south, drawing in moisture from both the tropical Atlantic as well as the Gulf of America. The moisture increasing that humidity, fueling clouds, and especially daytime heating thunderstorms. Of course, that rainfall is actually a lifeline, supplementing water supplies supplied by the mountain snowpack that melts each spring into the streams, the rivers, the reservoirs. But so many of them right now are running way down. We didn't have nearly the snowpack over this past winter. So more on monsoon season coming up. Let's get a news break. 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
1: USA Radio News, I'm Chuck Brady. The 2026 FIFA World Cup is history, and Spain is the winner of this year's World Cup, defeating Argentina 1-0 with the winning goal coming in the 106th minute of the contest. This is Spain's second time to win the World Cup, the first time coming in 2010. The CEO of Bank of America says the World Cup has been good for the U.S. Significant economic activity has been generated thanks to the FIFA World Cup. Bank of America Institute found that consumer spending using credit card and debit cards in June increased over 6% from a year ago. That's the biggest jump in over 4 years. In the Middle East, tension continues with the U.S. launching airstrikes now for 8 nights in a row against Iran, and Iran's supreme leader vowing to widen the war if the U.S. keeps attacking. America's News Network, USA Radio News.
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0: All right. You'll get a reset on the app. Give me a heads up. Looks like folks are coming back online there. It boots everybody out when you do a reset. My apologies. Dave, I was thinking right along that line. Dave from New Jersey checking in. FIFA is over. Now we can all go back to not having to pretend we like football. It's time for some real football. And the NFL preseason. Yes, sir. 100% correct. Hello, Gary Montgomery, on this early Monday. What's going on, Buckeye boy? Ackworth, Georgia, 76 degrees. Back from our whirlwind two-week-plus vacation. They took us to Calgary and Vancouver, Canada, on the celebrity cruise ship Summit to Ketchikan, Sitka, Juneau, Icy Strait Point, the Hubbard Glacier, and Seward, Alaska. We then boarded a bus to Anchorage, then to Talkeetna and Denali, where I got to be one of the 30% of people to see Mount Denali clearly through my binoculars. It was indescribably spectacular. Bus back to Talkanina, boarded a train for Anchorage, spent the night, flew back to Atlanta. Got home on a Tuesday, 0700 hours, got a few hours sleep, repacked, headed out Wednesday to meet the son and his wife's family at a cabin in Blue Ridge, Georgia, until Sunday. Now, we did have an issue Saturday. After a little while of boating, the boat shut off and refused to start. Luckily, they also had brought a big jet ski that easily towed us to the nearby cove. We let everybody relax and swim for a couple hours, then towed us back to the ramp, which is about a mile away. Basically had to push the boat, which is not a small boat, onto the trailer to get it out. Actually went pretty smooth, but my son is very, very displeased with his boat. It's not the first time he's had problems with it either. In fact, it had just been taken out of the shop to go on this trip. Yeah, not a good representation of Nautica boats. All right, finally got up at 5 o'clock this past morning. Take it back to the dealer, some 90 miles per way away. Wow. All right, got a lot of office work to catch up on. I'll load on Thursday, head out Friday for San Antone, Texas. We'll do a delivery to a show Sunday, be out there for a few days for the show, and a demo of the unit at another location. Have a great night, everybody. Be careful out there. All right, nothing like it. Well, at least you had the jet ski, like you said. You had to tow you back to the dock. Wow. There's Deborah. Howdy from Texas. Hello, Steve and all. God bless each and every one of you as we all get back to the work week. All right, back to the monsoon once again. With well below average snowfall across much of the region this past winter, limiting the spring runoff, this year's North American monsoon has become especially important. That daily mosaic of thunderstorms will affect the interior west. Through the rest of July, the coverage, the intensity, it varies from one day to the next. Early season monsoon storms can generate some strong winds kicking up dust, while the dry lightning may ignite new wildfires before heavier rainfall becomes widespread. Where those thunderstorms repeat, tracking over the same areas, producing torrential rainfall, the rapid runoff across the rugged, hardpan terrain, triggering flash flooding and debris flows. Motorists and hikers use caution, because those dry stream beds can quickly become raging torrents, even if the skies are clear overhead. Now, hikers should plan to leave exposed ridges by late morning, as those thunderstorms often develop rapidly during the afternoon with dangerous lightning. Downpours can temporarily boost some of the water levels in the rivers, lakes, and reservoirs. Problem with the monsoon-based thunderstorms is that the rain is sporadic and often may occur on a daily basis. Those winter storms are the real workhorses for replenishing the reservoirs over the long term. We have some hopes that the strong El Nino, as we head toward the winter months, will do its job and bring the big storms with heavy mountain snow that will later melt and run off. Although El Nino often boosts storms across California and parts of the Pacific coast, every event is different. Snowfall in the interior mountains can vary considerably. Even with the active El Nino in this upcoming winter, it's not a guarantee we'll see a drought-busting precipitation over the Colorado River Basin. Now, right now, Lake Powell and Lake Mead remain near historically low levels. As of Monday, Mead was at the fourth lowest reading since being filled, and around 2 feet away from the all-time low level that occurred back in 2022. Now, if another dry winter unfolds over the interior west, hydroelectric generation at some of the Colorado River dams could be curtailed or even halted in some cases, which would threaten power supplies and water resources that's relied upon by millions of people there in the southwestern reaches of the USA. Yeah, let's pray for more rain, right? James checking in, Woodstock, Georgia. We're seeing a lot of reports of ICE arrests taking place all over Metro Atlanta over this past weekend. Well, that's what I voted for, he says. All right, thanks for the update. See if I can find any more on that. All right, coming up, indeed, we'll move to some of the industry headlines. But yes, the World Cup. President Trump presenting the World Cup trophy to Spain, the winner of the final game against Argentina this past day. Yeah, final score was 1-0. Yeah, all game long, just one goal score. Boring. After President Trump and the FIFA president presented them with the trophy, Trump stood alongside the team as they jumped up and down with gold confetti shooting out of the cannons. Later, speaking to reporters at Joint Base Andrews, Trump said he took pride in the country's success as a host of this event, adding that all over the world, people have come and they love our country. Describing the finale as a close, an exciting match, praising Spain for a dominant performance. Arriving for the finale with a flyover in the presidential helicopter, Marine One, before the game kicked off. Before that, he was already proposing another U.S. bid to host the tournament. Sending a nudge to the FIFA president. He said, I had a great idea for you. You have to do two countries. Announce us again next time. Then announce another country after that. Yeah, it'll take out some of the anger and the shock, he said. Yeah, based on the numbers, we will be requesting that again immediately. All right, president declined to pick sides before the finale. Said it'd be difficult to beat the Argentinian superstar, but he got a close look at the World Cup trophy when it was presented at the box seat during the first half. Yeah, video footage shows the president smiling, patting the gold trophy as it was held up to him. Also in the box, First Lady Melania Trump, along with the FIFA president and several others. So there you go. That's it. That's all. Another World Cup in the books. All right, jump over to a couple of industry headlines. And the phone lines open, indeed, here on a Monday. It's 844-844-3388. Cybersecurity. Gaps in cybersecurity can be like handing your keys, the keys to your truck, to the bad guys. That's why the Owner-Operator Independent Drivers Association, a Senate bill, would ban use of connected vehicle components from China and other foreign adversaries. Although the Connected Vehicle Security Act of 2026 would apply to all vehicles, it's especially important when applied to 80,000-pound tractor trailers that are mandated to use electronic logging devices. Yeah, going all the way back to 2020, the FBI issued a security bulletin noting that cyber criminals could exploit ELD vulnerabilities. Well, this past Tuesday, July 14, OWIDA sent a letter to the Senate Committee on Commerce, Science, and Transportation asking lawmakers to pass Senate Bill 4429, introduced by Senators Bernie Moreno of Ohio and Alyssa Slotkin of Michigan. The ELD mandate requires heavy-duty trucks to be equipped with a device hardwired into the control module that tracks the truck's location. Yeah, we've seen numerous reports of ELDs that are vulnerable to cybersecurity attacks and could allow hackers to take control of, steal data from, or even disrupt entire fleets by spreading malware unnoticed between vehicles. Yeah, this legislation would address truckers' cybersecurity and safety concerns surrounding the ELD mandate, as well as autonomous trucks more generally. Moreno and Slotkin introduced this act back in April. In addition to banning foreign adversary vehicles, Senate 4429 would empower the Department of Commerce to identify and block high-risk vehicle technologies, components, and transactions that threaten national security. Right now, the bill has 27 co-sponsors and is scheduled to be considered at a Senate committee hearing this week, as a matter of fact, on Wednesday, July 22nd. Of course, OWIDA opposed the ELD mandate from the very beginning, pointing to potential cybersecurity concerns, also saying it would not improve safety. Yeah, they warned lawmakers and regulators about what could happen if a bad actor took control of an autonomous truck. If Congress and federal lawmakers are going to saddle truckers with an intrusive ELD mandate or force them to share the road with driverless vehicles, the absolute bare minimum they should also do is ensure that it isn't exploited by foreign adversaries to put their safety at risk. We urge the committee advance S-4429 without delay. All right, we'll be obviously watching closely come Wednesday with the hearing there in D.C. 844-844-3388, the Steve Summers Overnight Drive.
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0: to Gregory, checking in from Salt Lake City, 88 degrees at this hour. And he says, I can't wait till the first paycheck comes across. I should have about 5,600 miles and some extras coming my way with the new company. All right. Congratulations on the new gig. Go get them. Hello, Brain Dead. Morning, Steve. Happy Monday to everyone. It's Friday for me. Plus, we're 1 week until staycation. Been watching a pretty good light show as I'm on my way back to the warehouse from Paducah. Right now, taking a short break in Ripley, Tennessee. Light rain, 77 degrees. It was 95 earlier with a heat index of 105. It was bacon, in other words. All right, we'll try to check in a bit later in the program. Michael checking in on what will be a late shift for me. Leaving Minerva, Ohio, down to Scio. 65 out here, clear skies, and an orange-looking moon. A little patchy fog, but it's actually pretty nice. It's my Friday. Hope everybody has a great evening, good morning, and be safe out there. All right, Gary Montgomery, 72 here in Southwest Ohio. Meanwhile, Plowboy, check it in. What's going on, Plowboy?
1: Well, good morning, Steve. Well, it's a sauna out here at night, so, yeah. We don't have to be around the pool or anything with all that little bit of rain here.
0: You been hearing the corn grow?
1: Almost. I can hear it from probably 25, 30 miles away. Back in the day, yeah. But, that was kind of unusual. What happened this weekend as far as your this ending of FIFA. I never seen where somebody plays for third place. I didn't know that was a deal anymore, but apparently it's in.
0: Yeah, I guess, you know, the teams that are, I mean, you have the number one and number two going for the championship, then three and four vying for the third place. I guess like kind of like the Olympics. First, second, and third get on the podium kind of thing.
1: True. Okay, that's a different idea, way to look at it. But, yeah, thank you for that. Is this right? Are they even going to vote where they're going to go in 31 with a women's FIFA championship? Or am I seeing this right? Is President Trump's already invited them to come back and use the United States again?
0: I think he definitely wants them to come back.
1: I'm sorry. I know they brought a lot of money in, but here's where I'm a little bit different this time around. President Trump may not be in the White House. We know he's mm-hmm. not going to be in the
0: right,
1: White House.
0: Right.
1: We may not have the right type of administration to be up here, and what in the world could happen? We may now have a Tom Holman with his heavy hand on all these yahoos. We may not bet them near as well. We did see that happen this year.
0: Yeah,
1: I don't know. I'm just, can we wait a little bit? Just a little bit. So, but I don't know. Other than that, did I see and read where after the loss of his daddy, I think his name is Braxton or Brixton Bush, won a race this weekend somewhere?
0: Yes.
1: In his league, whatever.
0: He did indeed. His first win since his daddy passed away, yeah.
1: What a standout kid. You know, I may end up coming back to racing just to watch that feller. I mean, whenever he becomes of age again in to the big leagues, I may eat crow and go back to it. But now, what is this deal I'm hearing? Did you say something about the AI and the trucks and all this? Because I got a story coming out in Missouri. Supposedly, we had in Boone County, Missouri, which is about 100 miles east of Kansas City, there on I-70, we had an AI swatting call. And now we got the sheriff's department pretty lathered up over it because this AI can control everything.
0: Well, I have not. That's intriguing. Hold the thought there. Yeah, what is an AI swatting call? That's a new one to me. We got to take care of the news break here. 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
2: Sex trafficking is fueled by the normalization of the commercial sex industry in our society, as seen in activities like escort sites, street-based prostitution, brothels, strip clubs, pornography sites like OnlyFans and Live Jasmine, webcam pay sites, and paying for sex acts during a massage.
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4: In northern Iraq, during the controlled detonation of unexploded ordnance from a downed Iranian drone. The death comes days after two American service members were killed in Jordan, where another remains missing. Reporters are Tom Homan tells CBS to Face the Nation ICE agents should wear body cams after two fatal agent-involved shootings this month involving a Colombian man in Maine and a Mexican man in Texas.
5: You can have a cell phone camera from a witness on the side. You can have, you know, city cameras or whatever, but I want the American people to see where that officer sees when he makes the decision, takes an action.
4: Homan says investigations should run their course while calling body cams a good step forward. Samsung is laying off several hundred New Jersey employees.
6: Reuters reports cuts in display, phone, and other related operation-related roles unrelated to the chip division. The majority of layoffs are connected to Samsung relocating its headquarters to Texas, and many took relocation offers. The layoffs mainly impact its New Jersey and Texas locations. Its mobile division, however, is expected to post its first ever loss as it grapples with intense competition from Apple. I'm Lisa Carton.
4: Hyundai is recalling over 47,000 Kona SUVs for a defect with the rear center seat belt.
7: The National Highway Traffic Safety Administration says the recall covers nearly 48,000 vehicles, including certain 2025 Hyundai Kona Electric and 2026 Hyundai Kona models. The automaker said the rear center seat belt buckle may fail to properly restrain a passenger during a crash. Hyundai is advising owners not to use the rear center seating position until it's repaired. Owner notification letters are expected to be mailed September 11th, and dealers will replace the rear center seat buckle assembly free of charge. I'm Jim Forbes.
4: Spain is the World Cup champion after a 1-0 extra time win over Argentina. From America's News Network, USA Radio News.
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9: So what we're seeing so far in the investigations, patient cases are declining. The majority of people who have gotten this have been discharged from the hospital, are now home, and the epi curve is resolving.
4: New York City health officials say a second person has died from Legionnaires' disease in connection with the outbreak on Manhattan's Upper East Side.
10: The death of the latest victim, whose identity has not been made public, comes even as the city reports a sharp decline in new Legionnaires' cases from 8 per day at the start of the outbreak to less than 1 per day since July 10th. As of yesterday, there have been 72 confirmed cases. 50 people have been discharged from the hospital. 9 people remain hospitalized. I'm Larry Kofsky.
4: Jury selection is set to begin in Plymouth Superior Court for the murder trial of Massachusetts mother Lindsay Clancy, accused of killing her 3 young children. Husband Patrick Clancy is expected to testify as the defense argues a misdiagnosis and over-medication caused hallucinations which led to the killings. Scientists are learning more about

0: The origins of life, thanks to a meteorite that crashed into a New Jersey home.
1: The meteor crashed through the roof of a home in Hillsborough in 2024, and researchers have found the rock contains compounds which are the building blocks to life on Earth. In a paper published on Wednesday, the SETI Institute said scientists found small pockets of salty fluids that had previously not been seen in that type of object. Fragments of the meteorite will now go to the American Museum of Natural History in New York City. I'm Mark Mayfield.
0: And I'm Anthony Lucero, USA Radio News.
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0: it here, 24 past the hour. Hello to Kip, checking in via YouTube. Dew point 59, temperature 63. Marion, Indiana. Pessimistic optimist. Okay. Good to have you on board there. Hello, Philip in Florida. Ready to get the new week started. Speaking of which, looks like SpaceX is targeting Thursday of this week for the next attempt to launch the Starship rocket. According to the statement on Sunday, Elon Musk posted on X Sunday that the next Starship launch would occur on Friday, contradicting the earlier statement from the company. He didn't say whether the original Thursday date was wrong. So I guess initially Thursday, now Elon says Friday. Going back last week, SpaceX on the 16th triggered a last-second abort before liftoff of that 13th flight test from Texas that ultimately erased about $100 billion from the company's market value. The stock price fell. Yeah, SpaceX said they've modified the propulsion system to address the engine issue that they experienced on the previous flight. A launch delay for the $15 billion rocket development program, better known for dramatic engineering feats and explosive test failures, is not uncommon, they say. Back on Friday, SpaceX initially said they were going to attempt to launch today on the 20th, so it's going to be later this week nonetheless. Thus far, 12 test flights over the past 3 years. Now, on this 13th flight test, for the first time, Starship will be carrying 20 Starlink satellites to demonstrate their satellite dispensing system and the Starlink network's laser communication links. But those satellites will follow the ship's suborbital trajectory, ultimately to burn up in the Earth's atmosphere, they tell us, soon after deployment. In their prospectus, SpaceX said they aim to launch the first Starlink satellites to orbit on a Starship craft by the end of this year that would be followed by routine launches. So trying to expand, and in case you had missed the abort that occurred, it was indeed, I mean, virtually last second, the engines were igniting. And apparently, there were several engines that did not ignite that triggered an immediate shutdown. So that's what they've been trying to address. Good morning, Billy. Morning, Steve, and the Overnight Drive folks. Happy greatest day of the week. 84 degrees, kind of muggy in Beulahville, North Carolina. Yeah, I see a bit of lightning off in the distance. And they're telling us rain coming our way pretty soon here. All right, good to have you with us. We'll get to other industry headlines coming up, breaking down. As we know, nearly some 200,000 non-domiciled CDL holders are incrementally exiting the freight market as we speak, following the final rules from the Federal Motor Carrier Safety Administration. If the rule results in any driver shortages, President Trump said the plan is to replace non-domiciled CDL holders with military veterans. We'll explain coming up following a news break. 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
1: USA Radio News, I'm Chuck Brady. The 2026 FIFA World Cup is history, and Spain is the winner of this year's World Cup, defeating Argentina 1-0 with the winning goal coming in the 106th minute of the contest. This is Spain's second time to win the World Cup, the first time coming in 2010. The CEO of Bank of America says the World Cup has been good for the U.S. Significant economic activity has been generated thanks to the FIFA World Cup. Bank of America Institute found that consumer spending using credit card and debit cards in June increased over 6% from a year ago. That's the biggest jump in over 4 years. In the Middle East, tension continues with the U.S. launching airstrikes now for 8 nights in a row against Iran, and Iran's supreme leader vowing to widen the war if the U.S. keeps attacking. America's News Network, USA Radio News.
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2: USA Radio News, I'm Anthony Lucero. The U.S. military says an American service member has been killed while disposing of explosives from a downed Iranian attack drone in northern Iraq. Another was wounded. The incident follows the deaths of two U.S. service members and the disappearance of a third during an Iranian attack in Jordan. Iran's supreme leader is vowing to widen the war if the U.S. keeps attacking the Islamic Republic.
3: In a statement attributed to Mojaba Khamenei, the supreme leader warned Saturday the country has unforgettable lessons in store for the U.S. He also called President Trump's signature on the U.S.-Iran interim peace plan worthless and invalid. The comments came hours after Iran's deputy foreign minister said Tehran has suspended its commitment to the memorandum of understanding signed last month with the U.S. I'm Lisa Carton.
2: California's Taylor Farms is being investigated as the source for the cyclosporiasis outbreak in the Midwest.
4: The parasitic illness is causing cases of explosive diarrhea across the country. More from Ann Thompson.
5: Taylor Farms voluntarily removing from the U.S. market all its iceberg lettuce sourced from central Mexico. This after the FDA and CDC warned Americans not to eat shredded iceberg lettuce from Mexico, served at Taco Bell restaurants in five states. Today, Taco Bell said it's removed all that lettuce from its supply chain nationwide.
4: The CDC has confirmed at least 400 cases of the stomach bug across Michigan, Ohio, West Virginia, and Kentucky. Nationwide, there are thousands of cases with more than 100 people hospitalized. I'm Lisa Taylor.
2: Spain captured its second world championship after defeating champion Argentina 1-0 in extra time. Ferran Torres netted the title-winning goal.
6: Poro chance to cross, hooks it in. Williams battling, knocks it down. It's free! It's a goal! It's Ferran Torres!
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2: Three state lawmakers from the Bronx will be at the Troubled Horizon Juvenile Detention Center tomorrow to investigate recent reports of sexual assault, overcrowding, and unsafe conditions.
8: South Bronx Assembly member Amanda Septimo will be joined by State Senators Jose Serrano and Luis Sepulveda to inspect the facility where 11 people were stabbed during a violent melee last month. Calling recent reports surrounding the Mott Haven facility deeply troubling, Septimo said in a press release that lawmakers have an obligation to see conditions there firsthand. They'll meet with reporters after the inspection to discuss their findings. I'm Larry Kofsky.
2: An Orange County, California towing company sold service members' cars illegally, and now they have to pay.
9: The Department of Justice says the San Clemente-based SNK Towing violated the Service Members Civil Relief Act. They did so by towing and auctioning about 148 active military members' vehicles without required court orders. Many of those vehicles were towed from Camp Pendleton. The now closed company has to pay $160,000 to service members affected to resolve the lawsuit. I'm Bree Tennis.
2: Pakistan's Supreme Court has acquitted the last three men convicted in the 2014 lynching of a Christian couple burned alive following blasphemy accusations. The court cited insufficient evidence, leaving all 105 defendants acquitted in the case, as critics say the ruling highlights failures in protecting religious minorities. For USA Radio News, I'm Anthony Lucero.
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0: turn the page on the calendar, 20th day of July. Already here. Summertime flying by. Meanwhile, trust you had a good weekend. And the rest of the story, the fraud that we, the American taxpayers, have been footing the bill. And, of course, our national debt continues to climb. How much, if we could eliminate all this fraud, could they possibly actually balance a budget, maybe? In the case of the former beauty pageant winner pleading guilty to committing daycare fraud at three businesses in Minnesota, 43-year-old Jill Martins admitted to fraudulently receiving hundreds of thousands of dollars from the Great Start Compensation Support Payment Program. Yeah, that was signed into law by Governor Tim Walz of Minnesota. We had no idea she was committing any fraud. We didn't have any idea the daycare was in any financial hardship. Back in 2016, Martins registered three daycares that she owned. The Tree of Life Academy in Ramsey, the Creative Stars Academy in Kaysen and Rochester. State data showed that the centers received numerous complaints and violations in recent years. She received about $425,000 from the program to pay for 23 teachers who did not work at the daycares. She inflated the hours for the employees that she did have. This is a girl that won the Miss North Dakota and actually competed in the Miss America pageant back in 2001. Went on to become a worship pastor and recorded a contemporary Christian album that was released in 2011. KARE Television spoke to one couple that said they had prepaid for daycare services at one of Martin's centers and were cheated when she declared bankruptcy and sold off the centers. We had no idea she was committing fraud. Now, hopefully she has time to think about what she did and pay back her debts. Martin's apparently agrees to pay back the funds she stole in her plea deal and was released on supervised release. A KARE reporter noted in the news video that the plea deal included immunity for Martins from any other federal investigation that may or may not be ongoing. She faces about 2 years in prison, according to the sentencing guidelines there. But the federal watchdog, the Office of Inspector General, reporting, barring more than 1,200 individuals and companies from federal programs, according to The Hill, the OIG report to Congress records returning $12.70 for every dollar it's spent between October of 25 and March of this year. OIG is determined to hold the bad actors accountable. Inspector General T. March Bell stated in the report notable actions including convictions of individuals running these sham hospices, identification of improper payments and vulnerabilities in emerging risk areas such as Medicaid payments for autism services, uncovering gaps in foster care systems that contributed to failures to track and find missing children. Much of the savings came from a few cases, including one instance of the COE or the CEO of a healthcare software company sentenced to 15 years in prison. He was ordered to pay $452 million in restitution after being found guilty of conspiracy for a telemedicine and durable medical equipment fraud scheme worth more than $1 billion, according to the report. They also cited hundreds of millions of dollars in restitution from wound graft companies, $674 million in settlements with Kaiser Permanente affiliates, and Aetna over inflated Medicare Advantage billing. And it goes on and on. Lines available at 844-844-3388. 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
1: USA Radio News, I'm Chuck Brady. The 2026 FIFA World Cup is history, and Spain is the winner of this year's World Cup, defeating Argentina 1-0 with the winning goal coming in the 106th minute of the contest. This is Spain's second time to win the World Cup, the first time coming in 2010. The CEO of Bank of America says the World Cup has been good for the U.S. Significant economic activity has been generated thanks to the FIFA World Cup. Bank of America Institute found that consumer spending using credit card and debit cards in June increased over 6% from a year ago. That's the biggest jump in over 4 years. In the Middle East, tension continues with the U.S. launching airstrikes now for 8 nights in a row against Iran, and Iran's supreme leader vowing to widen the war if the U.S. keeps attacking. America's News Network, USA Radio News.
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0: problem with the United States and Israel with Iran. You know, that, you know, they've just separated that out, that that's what the conflict's all about. And not, that's not it, because everybody around the world is affected by energy prices. So that's just, I, like I said, I don't know, you know, exactly what's going to happen, but that's what I was mentioning. Iran thinks a lot more serious about fighting this war and winning this war than we seem to be. And that's all I'll say, Steve.
1: Thank you, Vic. Have a good Monday. Greatest day of the week. Says who?
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1: All right, following up on Vic's comments there, where he said it just seems to him like Iran seems more intent on fighting and winning the war than we do. I think it's been, you know, pursuing the diplomatic route. Trump gave time and more time. That's in the rearview mirror. I mean, according to Israeli news, real time. Yeah, it looks like a real escalation is underway. The U.S. has informed Israel we're going to escalate strikes against Iran in the coming days, according to the Israeli Broadcasting Authority. Channel 14 reported the U.S. is determined to deploy 100 refueling aircraft throughout Israel. Channel 13 reported that U.S. refueling aircraft were being evacuated from Ramon Airport in Eilat following the targeting of Aqaba, also redeploying significant strike forces to the Middle East, including F-16s from, Spangdahlem, Germany, F-35s from Lakenheath, Britain. Yeah, that according to the Wall Street Journal. Advanced fighters and dozens of refueling aircraft being stationed at Israeli Air Force bases rather than Ben-Gurion Airport, kind of reversing recent drawdowns in which B-52s, F-22s, F-15s, and A-10s returned to their home stations following the conflict's onset in March. The deployment includes the 480th Fighter Squadron, which specializes in attacking enemy air defense systems. CENTCOM reported sailors prepared U.S. Marine Corps F-35B stealth fighters to take off aboard the USS Boxer. While the vessel transited the Arabian Sea, the Boxer's the flagship of the Boxer Amphibious Ready Group and the 11th Marine Expeditionary Unit. Air Force Chief of Staff General Wilsbach confirmed that the operation remains ongoing and said regional air power missions are continuing despite repeated attacks on bases there. Yeah, we'll pick up with more following this. The Steve Summers Overnight Drive.
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7: Sex trafficking is fueled by the normalization of the commercial sex industry in our society, as seen in activities like escort sites, street-based prostitution, brothels, strip clubs, pornography sites like OnlyFans and Live Jasmine, webcam pay sites, and pay.

0: drone in northern Iraq, with another service member injured. The latest casualty follows the recent deaths of two American troops in Jordan, where a third is still missing. Energy Secretary Chris Wright told ABC's This Week President Trump's mission against Iran will continue until the president's objectives have been achieved, calling it essential for peace in the Middle East and worldwide.
1: The president is always looking for the diplomatic off-ramp. President Trump wants to end it with a peaceful agreement with Iran, but it takes two parties to do that.
0: Wright also called the deaths of two U.S. service members in Jordan tragic, but said the mission will save lives going forward. President Trump is fuming over heavy smoke coming in from Canadian wildfires.
2: President Trump threatened to raise tariffs to cover the costs associated with unhealthy air quality. On social media Friday, Trump said, "We're holding Canada responsible and that the cost of the pollution must be added to the tariffs that Canada is paying." The president added that Canada was not properly maintaining their forests and brush terrain, and the United States is being unnecessarily invaded by filthy, polluted, and unhealthy air. Canadian Prime Minister Mark Carney blamed the fires on climate change, which he said is the responsibility of all countries, including the U.S. I'm Rob Martier.
0: The American Red Cross says the national blood supply is down to 25%, and they need you to roll up your sleeve.
3: They say it's typical for donations to drop off in summer months. There are fewer blood drives, but the need for blood explodes when the weather is nice and we're out doing activities that, if they don't go as planned, may require blood. The American Red Cross says the average person has up to 12 pints of blood pumping through their body, so a one-pint donation won't really make a difference to you, but it can help up to three people. So maybe roll up your sleeve today. I'm Bree Tennis.
0: Spain won the World Cup with a 1-0 extra time victory over Argentina. From America's News Network, USA Radio News.
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0: Most Californians do not want AI data centers built near them.
7: A new poll says 73% of people oppose building data centers in their communities. The Public Policy Institute of California says Democrats and Republicans are mostly in agreement. Protests and lawsuits over new data centers have become common, and some cities have banned them. AI companies say the centers create thousands of jobs and add billions of dollars to the state's economy. I'm Mark Mayfield.
0: Chicago Southside faith leader says that vandals have targeted his $50 million community center in Chicago's Woodlawn neighborhood.
8: Pastor Corey Brooks says he's had to repair windows of the building, which is under construction, for the second time in 2 weeks.
9: The fact that someone could come in and break those windows really breaks your heart to think that individuals in our neighborhood could care less about seeing advancement and progression.
8: Brooks says they're in the process of adding security cameras as they prepare to open this fall. Police continue to investigate.
0: Perry Williams with that report. A new University of Southern California study finds that frequent television viewing may harm brain health. Researchers say people who watch television often showed shrinkage in memory-related brain areas and more damage linked to aging, stroke risk, cognitive decline, and dementia, with men showing the greatest effects. Turns out, Mom was right.
10: It's a possibility.
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11: 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I just want to warn you, traffic is tough out there.
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0: And he dedicated to his dad. I mean, Braxton, though, he's going to be something. He's going to be one of these ones you can watch, put your eye on, and kind of watch for, watch the rest of the.
1: And he did the tribute where he did the traditional the bow like his daddy did with the checkered flag. How cool was that?
0: Yes, that fitting tribute, fitting. And let's just say if I was a NASCAR driver, I would try to reach out to him and try to still be there. I mean, yeah, Kyle's no longer here, but he's still going to need that role model, that figure, father figure, to try to get him in the Cup. Because I'd like to see him Daytona 500 champion. I'd like to see him a three-time Cup champion, you know. I'd like to see him win, you know, 100 races. You know, it's going to be fun to see him growing up. But real quick, you know, you had Robert Duck over there talking about IndyCar. I don't know if he caught this or not, but after 25 years, that's a long time, Scott Dixon is leaving Chip Ganassi Racing. There's a name that'll ring a few bells with you, right?
1: Chip Ganassi, but not the what was his name? Dixon?
0: Scott Dixon. He's going over to Arrow McLaren next season. So that's kind of a shocker. I mean, I was figuring retirement. I was figuring, you know, but I wasn't figuring him after 25 years leaving Chip Ganassi. Pappy checked in. I heard a rumor about him over the weekend, Steve. I need him to clarify something.
1: Something to do with donuts by chance?
0: Yeah, I heard that he is going to have a D.A.R.E. program started up, buddy. When is he going to get out of the whole police mentality? I mean, donut addict rehabilitation and education is not going to help his case. None to get free donuts anymore, Steve. So have a good morning, Steve. We'll see you later.
1: There you go. Right. Donut rehab. All right, it's 844-844-3388. So with a pair of truck parking pilot initiatives on the table, Florida's turnpike officials are turning to you, the truckers, for feedback on proposed projects. Last Thursday, the group hosting some virtual open house sessions to discuss initiatives. According to the turnpike officials, the two truck parking pilot projects will help to better understand parking demand and evaluate the potential operational improvements. Now, the projects include the Turkey Lake Service Plaza, that's the 263-mile marker. The tandem lot truck parking pilot allows singles overflow parking within the tandem lot when parking spaces at the site are full, while continuing to accommodate tandem and double trailer staging operations. Then the West Palm Beach Service Plaza, the 94-mile marker, provides real-time truck parking availability information for the site through a variety of communication channels, helping drivers make more informed parking decisions before arriving at the facility. Gordon said the meetings were intended to help ensure the pilot projects are informed by the needs and the experience of the drivers and the companies that are going to use them. All right. Meanwhile, the FMCSA denying a Mississippi charity group's request for some relief from regulations. In a notice published July 17, the FMCSA announced the decision to deny an application from Diamond Excursion Ladies Edition, doing business as Project Gap, for exemptions from commercial driver's license and electronic logging device regulations. Project Gap, which provides food and other necessary supplies to underserved communities and natural disaster victims ask for the regulatory relief on behalf of their drivers, who they say are unpaid volunteers, requiring CDL and ELD compliance posed a significant burden on our ability to serve affected communities, particularly during emergencies and natural disasters, according to the group. The FMCSA received 81 public comments on the exemption request. Of those, 75 commenters opposed granting the exemption. Directly from the FMCSA notice, some of the commenters suggested alternatives that are available to the applicant. First, the organization could operate several smaller non-CDL trucks to move goods. Secondly, a local LTL freight company could be hired to move the goods for them safely. Thirdly, sponsors could donate drivers and equipment to move the goods for this organization and take a tax credit for the lost time and associated costs on a per-trip basis. Now, one anonymous commenter said if they want to skirt around the law, then get a box truck small enough to accommodate the request. Another commenter said, a valid CDL ensures a measure of safety. Find volunteers who have a CDL or sell the semi and get something smaller. How far could you be going to pick up donations that you actually need an electronic logging device and not qualify for short haul, they ask. FMCSA ultimately opted to deny the request because Project Gap failed to establish that the exemptions would likely achieve a level of safety equivalent to or greater than that level achieved without the exemption. They told the group to do a careful review of the regulations, determine whether there's any practical alternatives already available that would allow the applicant to conduct their motor carrier operations. How's the economy doing? Well, according to the Port of L.A., it must be doing okay. The Port of Los Angeles moved just over 1 million TEUs in the month of June, the best June in 118 years, and only the third time the port has ever crossed the 1 million TEU mark, with imports up 13% year over year, according to the executive director. He said importers are kind of advancing cargo now opportunistically rather than following the seasonal patterns, partly ahead of what is going to be Section 301 tariffs, replacing the Section 122 tariffs coming up here in a few days. On July 24th, average truck turn times have improved to 62 minutes, down from 97 minutes at the peak back in 2021. Now, he warned that that same July 24th date also eliminates what is known as the de minimis provisions that's going to hit small retailers and consolidators reliant on platforms like Shein and Alibaba with new compliance burdens. Then a second tranche of Section 301 tariffs could still reshuffle the supply chains. But a gangbuster month of June. Clear lines at 844-844-3388. 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
2: USA Radio News, I'm Anthony Lucero. The U.S. military says an American service member has been killed while disposing of explosives from a downed Iranian attack drone in northern Iraq. Another was wounded. The incident follows the deaths of two U.S. service members and the disappearance of a third during an Iranian attack in Jordan. Consumer sentiment jumped again in July.
3: The University of Michigan's early reading for the month climbed another 10% to its highest reading since February as gas prices eased. The survey's chief economist noted gains in sentiment across all age and income groups. However, much of the data was gathered before the U.S. resumed strikes against Iran on July 7th and pump prices increased again. Long-run inflation expectations held steady from last month at 3.3%. I'm Matt Mattinson.
2: Spain captured its second world championship after defeating champion Argentina 1-0 in extra time. Ferran Torres netted the title-winning goal. From America's News Network, USA Radio News.
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0: the late night, early morning hours. I get back to, is that Robert?
1: Yes, Your Honor. I've got a, usually I can talk about racing and some other things y'all like to talk about, but I want to talk about SpaceX this morning.
0: Okay.
1: And what their plans are, because I don't know if you're aware, and I wanted to lay out the scope of what's about to happen very soon. And that's why I wanted to warn you about it, because I think you know they're expanding a lot.
0: Mm-hmm.
1: And that they're already famous for reusing rockets, that they'd land the rockets and reuse the rocket.
0: Mm-hmm.
1: And sometimes they're up to 30-something times reusing a rocket. You can imagine that it's grown quite a bit just in the reuse area, the fact that they're reusing so many rockets. They're not throwing them away every time they use it.
0: Correct.
1: It's substantial. I mean, the return on that, well, I think you're aware of the new Starship they're working on.
0: Yeah, the next test flight. We were mentioning it's supposed to be coming up Thursday or Friday. They're going to try again for this test flight 13.
1: And this will be the final suborbital flight of a Starship, because guess what? They have not orbited the Earth yet with the Starship. And he hasn't orbited yet, okay? So I'm going to point that out, that it's about to change substantially when they start reusing these large boosters regularly, because that's what I wanted to call about the scope of what we're talking about. At the present time, we have two launch towers with the Starship, correct?
0: Mm-hmm.
1: Two big launch towers, and those are in South Texas. But guess what? There are about to be 4 to 5 more launch towers in Florida for the Starship, okay?
0: Correct, right, at the Cape.
1: So that's 7 now, right? That's 7 right there, and that's going to be very soon. And they're going to be reusing these large boosters also, okay? So like I said before, the scope is going to grow a large amount when they start reusing these large boosters, the return on the investment. And the reason for my call is because, guess what? They bought a very large piece of land in Florida that would make the previous areas, like in Louisiana, that will make the previous areas in Florida and Texas look small. And I'm not kidding. I'm talking a large area. So you've got a lot of Starships coming at your way. Mm-hmm. That's how I want to warn y'all that this is going to be incredible. In a very short amount of time, in a couple of years, they're going to be landing a lot of equipment on the moon, so that when man gets there, he's got all the equipment to work with. So they're going to be launching a lot of rockets to the moon very soon.
0: Supposedly on a very regular basis, if all goes to plan. You are correct.
1: Yes, and so that's why I wanted to warn you about the SpaceX. Because it's going to grow a lot, and it's, I mean, I can't imagine, because the thing is, you're not going to believe Elon Musk. I guess he's got high hopes. Okay, I want to talk about his high hopes, what they want to do on the moon. Are you ready? Can you imagine on the Earth how big a Tesla factory is, how large that is here on Earth? Well, they're going to build 10 times the size of that on the moon. No joke. So That's all I'm saying. We got a lot of stuff going on. Yes, sir. So, yes, I plan to be calling you about all this as it goes along because it's quite incredible. And like I said, this is the last suborbital flight. The next flight will be the first orbital flight. But very soon, it's going to be routine. And, I mean, I don't know how to put it. It's going to be, I can't believe it, but it's going to be true. That's going to be a very big operation and routine. So I can't imagine it, but it's very true, okay?
0: As the president likes to say, it's going to be huge, huge. Hey, we got a first-time caller code coming your way, Robert. $60 voucher for Hot Shot Secret. 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
4: USA Radio News, I'm Anthony Lucero. A U.S. service member was killed and another wounded in northern Iraq during the controlled detonation of unexploded ordnance from a downed Iranian drone. The death comes days after two American service members were killed in Jordan, where another remains missing. Reporters are Tom Homan tells CBS's Face the Nation ICE agents should wear body cams after two fatal agent-involved shootings this month involving a Colombian man in Maine and a Mexican man in Texas.
5: You can have a cell phone camera from a witness on the side. You can have, you know, city cameras or whatever, but I want the American people to see where that officer sees when he makes the decision and takes an action.
4: Homan says investigations should run their exploded ordnance from a downed Iranian drone. The death comes days after two American service members were killed in Jordan, where another remains missing. Reporters are Tom Homan tells CBS's Face the Nation ICE agents should wear body cams after two fatal agent-involved shootings this month involving a Colombian man in Maine and a Mexican man in Texas.
5: You can have a cell phone camera.

0: of several hundred New Jersey employees.
1: Reuters reports cuts in display, phone, and other related operation-related roles unrelated to the chip division. The majority of layoffs are connected to Samsung relocating its headquarters to Texas, and many took relocation offers. The layoffs mainly impact its New Jersey and Texas locations. Its mobile division, however, is expected to post its first ever loss as it grapples with intense competition from Apple. I'm Lisa Carton.
0: Hyundai is recalling over 47,000 Kona SUVs for a defect with the rear center seatbelt.
2: The National Highway Traffic Safety Administration says the recall covers nearly 48,000 vehicles, including certain 2025 Hyundai Kona Electric and 2026 Hyundai Kona models. The automaker said the rear center seatbelt buckle may fail to properly restrain a passenger during a crash. Hyundai is advising owners not to use the rear center seating position until it's repaired. Owner notification letters are expected to be mailed September 11th, and dealers will replace the rear center seat buckle assembly free of charge. I'm Jim Forbes.
0: Spain is the World Cup champion after a 1-0 extra time win over Argentina. From America's News Network, USA Radio News.
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4: So what we're seeing so far in the investigations, patient cases are declining. The majority of people who have gotten this have been discharged from the hospital, are now home, and the epi curve is resolving.
0: New York City health officials say a second person has died from Legionnaires' disease in connection with the outbreak on Manhattan's Upper East Side.
5: The death of the latest victim, whose identity has not been made public, comes even as the city reports a sharp decline in new Legionnaires' cases from 8 per day at the start of the outbreak to less than 1 per day since July 10th. As of yesterday, there have been 72 confirmed cases. 50 people have been discharged from the hospital. 9 people remain hospitalized. I'm Larry Kofsky.
0: Jury selection is set to begin in Plymouth Superior Court for the murder trial of Massachusetts mother Lindsay Clancy, accused of killing her 3 young children. Husband Patrick Clancy is expected to testify as the defense argues a misdiagnosis and over-medication caused hallucinations which led to the killings. Scientists are learning more about the origins of life thanks to a meteorite that crashed into a New Jersey home.
6: The meteor crashed through the roof of a home in Hillsborough in 2024, and researchers have found the rock contains compounds which are the building blocks to life on Earth. In a paper published on Wednesday, the SETI Institute said scientists found small pockets of salty fluids that had previously not been seen in that type of object. Fragments of the meteorite will now go to the American Museum of Natural History in New York City. I'm Mark Mayfield.
0: And I'm Anthony Lucero, USA Radio News.
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0: 24 past the hour. Hey, the greatest day of the week, Pappy. What do you say?
1: Yeah, it is for those that work. Hey, let me ask you something, Steve. You got a country that wants to develop a nuclear bomb and then use that nuclear bomb. And you got a country that is trying to tell this other country, don't do it, right?
0: Mm-hmm.
1: And then you're going to turn around and nuke that country to stop them from using a nuclear bomb. How much sense does that make, Steve? How would the United States look if we're the first one to drop a nuclear bomb? A nuclear bomb, not an atomic bomb, in this day and age to stop another country
0: right.
1: from using a nuclear bomb.
0: Yeah, I mean, if anyone, you know, thought that something like that would have happened by, I mean, you know, Russia, Ukraine, I mean, even Putin knows.
1: That's just a no-go, right? No-go nuke. Not happening. Unless they were to drop one on Israel or us first.
0: Correct.
1: Right? We're not going to be the one to drop a nuke first. Ain't happening. The whole planet would turn against us. Steve, before the 24 election was even done, prior to the election, what were we saying? If Trump gets elected and he gets in office, what's the number one thing he has to do and what's the number two thing he has to do? You recall?
0: Secure the border?
1: Yes, sir. Number one, secure the border. We don't secure the border, the country's lost. And he's done it. The second thing, secure our voting system.
0: Elections.
1: Secure these elections from being hacked, from being stolen. And listen, I know Grump was like, didn't really care what he said that night. He didn't perp walk anybody. I know the night before I was like, yeah, it'd really be great if he served a couple search warrants on some people a couple hours before the speech, right? But let me ask you this, Steve. What's more important to have indictments and arrest people and not secure these elections? Or secure these elections and then maybe indict people. Well, we got a midterm coming up, Steve. Got to be secure. Do you remember when Trump got elected, right? The first time in 2016 and the midterms came around. And we didn't do too well. And I remember sharing a cigarette with you up there on the sixth floor going, what the hell? I can't believe this. How the hell does Trump win overwhelmingly in the 16 election, right? And then the midterms go to crap?
0: Mm-hmm.
1: And we've seen what happened.
0: And hold the thought. We got to get a news break. 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
2: USA Radio News, I'm Anthony Lucero. A U.S. service member was killed and another wounded in northern Iraq during the controlled detonation of unexploded ordnance from a downed Iranian drone. The death comes days after two American service members were killed in Jordan, where another remains missing. Reporters R. Tom Homan tells CBS's Face the Nation ICE agents should wear body cams after two fatal agent-involved shootings this month involving a Colombian man in Maine and a Mexican man in Texas.
3: You can have a cell phone camera from a witness on the side. You can have, you know, city cameras or whatever, but I want the American people to see where that officer sees when he makes the decision and takes an action.
2: Homan says investigations should run their course while calling body cams a good step forward. Samsung is laying off several hundred New Jersey employees.
4: Reuters reports cuts in display, phone, and other related operation-related roles unrelated to the chip division. The majority of layoffs are connected to Samsung relocating its headquarters to Texas, and many took relocation offers. The layoffs mainly impact its New Jersey and Texas locations. Its mobile division, however, is expected to post its first ever loss as it grapples with intense competition from Apple. I'm Lisa Carton.
2: Hyundai is recalling over 47,000 Kona SUVs for a defect with the rear center seatbelt.
5: The National Highway Traffic Safety Administration says the recall covers nearly 48,000 vehicles, including certain 2025 Hyundai Kona Electric and 2026 Hyundai Kona models. The automaker said the rear center seatbelt buckle may fail to properly restrain a passenger during a crash. Hyundai is advising owners not to use the rear center seating position until it's repaired. Owner notification letters are expected to be mailed September 11th, and dealers will replace the rear center seat buckle assembly free of charge. I'm Jim Forbes.
2: Spain is the World Cup champion after a 1-0 extra time win over Argentina. From America's News Network, USA Radio News.
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7: So what we're seeing so far in the investigation is patient cases are declining. The majority of people who have gotten this have been discharged from the hospital, are now home, and the epi curve is resolving.
2: New York City health officials say a second person has died from Legionnaires' disease in connection with the outbreak on Manhattan's Upper East Side.
8: The death of the latest victim, whose identity has not been made public, comes even as the city reports a sharp decline in new Legionnaires' cases from 8 per day at the start of the outbreak to less than 1 per day since July 10th. As of yesterday, there have been 72 confirmed cases. 50 people have been discharged from the hospital. 9 people remain hospitalized. I'm Larry Kofsky.
2: Jury selection is set to begin in Plymouth Superior Court for the murder trial of Massachusetts mother Lindsay Clancy, accused of killing her 3 young children. Husband Patrick Clancy is expected to testify as the defense argues a misdiagnosis and over-medication caused hallucinations which led to the killings. Scientists are learning more about the origins of life thanks to a meteorite that crashed into a New Jersey home.
9: The meteor crashed through the roof of a home in Hillsborough in 2024, and researchers have found the rock contains compounds which are the building blocks to life on Earth. In a paper published on Wednesday, the SETI Institute said scientists found small pockets of salty fluids that had previously not been seen in that type of object. Fragments of the meteorite will now go to the American Museum of Natural History in New York City. I'm Mark Mayfield.
2: And I'm Anthony Lucero, USA Radio News.
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0: Welcome, everyone, to Family Talk. It's a ministry of the James Dobson Family Institute, supported by listeners just like you. I'm Dr. James Dobson, and I'm thrilled that you've joined us.
1: Well, welcome to Family Talk, the broadcast division of the Dr. James Dobson Family Institute. I'm Roger Marsh. We are so glad you've joined us today, and we have a very special guest joining us for the broadcast, David Reeves, who's the founder of the Genesis Science Network, a science educator, author. We're going to talk about the museum. We're going to talk about everything that's been happening in his world. David is a remarkable man who works at the intersection of science and faith. He helps people explore how scientific discovery points toward the reality and the design of God's creation. And, several years ago, you may remember David joined Dr. James Dobson for a memorable conversation about the evidence for biblical truth that's found in the natural world. And it was, I know it's a subject that Dr. Dobson always founder of the Genesis Science Network, a science educator, author. We're going to talk about the museum. We're going to talk about everything that's been happening in his world. David is a remarkable man who works at the intersection of science and faith. He helps people explore how scientific discovery points toward the reality and the design of God's creation. And, several years ago, you may remember David.

0: It's just a very special moment for each of us here at the JDFI. David Reeves, welcome back to Dr. James Dobson's Family Talk.
1: Roger, thanks for having me.
0: You know, it's great to have you here, and we were together in Nashville a couple months ago at the very special event that we had at the National Religious Broadcasters Convention, where we were honoring Dr. Dobson's legacy. And I know that you and Dr. shared a very, very special bond, and I would love for you to take a couple moments here now that we know Dr.'s, you know, resting in glory and enjoying the fruits of that labor there, hearing "well done, good and faithful servant." But what was it like when you first met him? Did he reach to you? Did you reach to him? How did that all come together?
1: Yeah, I vividly recall that. I was actually leading a family paleontology dig in the middle of Kansas. I had about 40 people out in the field, and I got a call, and I had no reception. But I was like, wait, I think I hear you. Wait just a moment, you know. Uh-huh. And so I got to the closest area that I could where there was good service, and I dialed the number back. It was not Dr. Dobson, but it was his team, and they said, "Doctor wants to meet you, and would you be willing to do that?" I said,
0: "Wow.
1: Absolutely." Wow. I said, "It would be an honor." So about a month later, Dr. and Shirley, they came out. We met for about 2 days, and we spent 2 days together. He got to know me a little bit. We got to have conversations over dinner. I vividly recall a T-bone steak sitting there that I don't think I took one bite of because we were so engrossed in conversation.
0: Sure.
1: But it was... it was an incredible, incredible experience to get to know him and the influence that he's had over families, because our mission for, you know, ever since I was 18 years old has been to reach families with the truth of God's word using creation, using science, using the world around us to point right back to an incredible creator who is an awesome designer. And he's left these clues, the very fingerprints of his design throughout the universe for us to find. You know, with Dr. Dobson, astrophysics and astronomy was, of course, a passion. And it's one of my greatest passions. When I was 16, 17, I started taking photos of space using telescopes and cameras sort of connected to the back of those telescopes. And, you know, there's a little bit of an art to astrophotography. And maybe I didn't get the best photos to start with, but eventually I started to learn. And I vividly recall the first photo that was decent. It was actually more than decent. It was of the Great Orion Nebula. I was 16 years old, and I snapped this picture through a telescope, a long exposure photo, and my jaw hit the floor because I realized that, you know, what I'd seen in Sky and Telescope magazine, what I'd seen through Hubble space photography, it was real. And not only was it real, I had no idea that a guy like me, that some common person could ever take photos like that. And it reminded me of that verse in Psalm 19 that says, "The heavens declare the glory of God, and the firmament shows his handiwork." It says that day unto day utters speech, and night after night shows knowledge, but there's no speech nor language where their voice is not heard. So it's almost like the heavens are shouting at us, Roger. It's almost like the heavens are shouting out, "We have a designer. You are not star stuff. You are not an accident of the cosmos. You are wonderfully made in the image of God with a purpose for your life." And at that moment, at 16, I realized that this was way more than just a hobby of reading astrophysics books and loving looking through telescopes. I realized that this was an opportunity to reach the world with the truth of God's creation, using astronomy, biology, geology, all of the sciences to point back to how everything declares God's glory.
0: Well, David Reeves, you have set the standard, I think, for a lot of families who are looking at this and saying, okay, I have a child, my son, daughter, grandson, granddaughter, who's interested in this type of stuff. And they're kind of science geeky. And I know it's interesting in my own family. I was a D chemistry student, and science is not my forte, but I have a daughter who's a research scientist. So, I mean, I understand the science part. But one of the things that always amazes me, and I'd love to get your take on this, is the fact that here you are saying, look, there's plenty of scientific evidence for creation, intelligent design, you know, the value of human life. It's all scientifically provable, but it all points back to God. Why do you think so many people think that you either have to choose science or faith instead of the two of them working together?
1: Yeah, it's a great question, because what we find is if you go back 50 years, if you

0: go back 100 years, you saw this grappling with this issue. Dr. Wernher von Braun, who basically sent men to the moon, he was running NASA before NASA was an official institution. Dr. Wernher von Braun, a rocket scientist who was brilliant in his own right, he said a lot of people look at science and religion as antagonists. He said they're not. They're sisters. While science tries to better understand creation, the world around us, religion tries to better understand the creator. And here's the point, Roger. You can't have creation without a creator, right? You can't have design, and we see design all over the natural world. You can't have design without a designer. And so everything has always been pointing us back to this. The greatest scientist of all time, I'm talking about Galileo and Kepler and Newton and Maxwell, all the way up to the modern scientists of today, the ones who are really innovating, really discovering new things, really making a huge impact, most of them see this design pattern and realize that it points to a designer. And yet there is this push, this secular push, this atheistic push to try to get us away from the truth of our creator, the God of the Bible, and say, yeah, but, you know, science shows that nature is all that there is. Mm-hmm. Science shows we don't need God. We have everything we need to explain it all without God. And our point is, that's not what science is showing. That's what scientists are telling you. And there's a huge gulf between science and scientists. Science is raw. Science is data. Science doesn't lie, right? You can trust the science, but you can't trust the scientists because scientists all have an agenda. They're all trying to get to some single point. And usually that point has to do with funding, right? Who's funding them for their research, or what is their ideology? What did they start with? So what are they trying to prove, and how are they manipulating that scientific data? The point of it is you can trust that all good science, real observation, is pointing us right back to the truth of God's word.
1: David Reeves is our guest today here on Dr. James Dobson's Family Talk. He's the director and founder of the Wonders Center and Science Museum. It's the largest science museum in the nation. It presents science through a biblical, design-based worldview and also features one of the world's top 10 state-of-the-art planetariums as well. I want to get into that now because, I mean, I was just mentioning it in your title. The story of how this all came together, I mean, the fact that your journey into the media is just really remarkable to me. I mean, I'm 40 plus years in the industry. I've never seen anything like your story. I think the closest thing to it might be Glenn Eshelman with Sight and Sound, taking the slides of nature, putting together these slide presentations, and next thing you know, they're a movie studio. But the fact that God led you to take these pictures with your telescope and things of that nature, and then where you took them, you kind of followed a similar route to Glenn, didn't you? I mean, when you first started out, you were doing presentations in churches and saying, hey, guys, look what I found. And I'm sure there were a lot of churches that said, wow, this guy's really onto something. And other people have said, who's this kid with a telescope? Talk about your early ventures into the media, because I think it's important for us to understand that even some people in the faith community at first were a little hesitant and reluctant to kind of validate what you were finding.
0: Absolutely. Well, you know, I'm filming this from TV studios inside the Wonders Center and Science Museum, the largest science museum in Tennessee, the largest science museum in the world from a Christian perspective, with families pouring through and school groups, public schools, Christian schools, private schools, busing children in right and left. We just opened 2.5 years ago, but it didn't start with the largest science museum in Tennessee. Right. It started at 16, taking those photos, as you said, turning those into PowerPoint presentations. I would go out and I would speak in churches or at science conferences or at events, and I would show photos of space that I myself had taken and then say, and this is showing us that the heavens declare the glory of God, that the universe is not some cosmic accident. Therefore, it's pointing us back to not just the God of the Bible, but ultimately to Jesus Christ and to the mission that he had because what he was doing is he was salvaging creation. We messed creation up when we sinned, right? Yeah. And all of creation has been groaning ever since. So God had a plan through it all. He said, well, you know what? To fix this sin issue, I'm going to send my only begotten Son to live, die, and be raised again to pay the penalty, the death penalty, for all of eternity so that you can be a part of my family, right? And so when I realized that everything connected, that the world around me, even the imperfect world, even the world full of death and disease, was still pointing us back to the greater picture, the picture of the gospel itself, I realized that we had something that was truly unique that we could tell everyone, and it took the world by storm. By 19, I had produced my first documentary, The Heavens Declare the Glory of God, and a mere 6 months later, at the NRB, at the National Religious Broadcasters Convention, all of a sudden, it started to get airtime on Christian TV. It was translated into Russian, German, Ukrainian. All of these things started to explode, and about a year later, I started doing short 2-minute videos on science and the Bible, 2-minute video commentaries, a weekly commentary in video format. And the things that I would talk about, I would take a heady scientific topic, something that most people don't fully grasp, and I would break it down into a layman's level where anyone could understand how this science works or how this thing in genetics works, or how this discovery in dinosaurs works, or how this principle in astronomy works. And then I would relate that to our daily walk with Christ, right, or to a spiritual lesson. And I was blown away because I started getting, 20,000, 50,000, 70,000 views per week on these short 2-minute videos. Mm-hmm. And this was before TikTok, I'm telling you. I mean, we have millions of views on our TikTok channels, but this was way before TikTok. This was something that was exploding. And I noticed I would get several thousand comments most weeks, most of them from atheists or agnostics.
1: Sure.
0: And they were, of course, critical. And me, as a 19, 20-year-old, I learned, developed a thick skin very quickly. And I realized that most of the time, the critics, it was an ad hominem attack. It was an attack against me as opposed to an attack against the science that I was presenting.
1: Mm-hmm.
0: And I said, whoa, this is the greatest thing that could ever happen on planet Earth. Because what this means is that those 2,000 atheists or agnostics actually had to watch the content to comment on it. And number two, their conscience bothered them so bad that they felt the need to attack me about this. And so I realized that we have this witnessing tool, this evangelistic tool of using science and the world around us to point back to the God who created it all. That's how it started.
1: Well, it's a humble beginning, but look at what God has done with everything that you have been led to pursue, and I commend you for that, David. We've mentioned this in conversations in the past, and I know Dr. Dobson held your work in such high regard, and if you want to learn more about the Wonders Center and Science Museum, go to wonderscenter.org. We've got that linked up at jdfi.org. I think about something that happened within the past decade, maybe 5 or 6 years ago, as we were going through a global pandemic, or we were told it was. And there was the head of the, leading the charge, Dr. Anthony Fauci, who said two phrases that really stuck with me. And I want your comment on these, David, because first he said, trust the science. And then he followed it up by saying, and I am the science. And I think it kind of encapsulates where the secular left is with regard to science versus faith. And you're saying, no, wait a minute, we can trust the science because we know who the ultimate scientist is. I mean, the creator of all that. Talk about why you have been able to have such success with people, not that yours is an evangelistic ministry, though there is an evangelistic component to it. Why do you think that people are drawn to you? You mentioned the ad hominem attacks. That's kind of part and parcel with the left. But how do you think that God is continuing to use you and grow your ministry in spite of this quote-unquote opposition that you face?
0: Absolutely. Number one, trust the science is a true statement, because think about it. NASA sends a probe up to a planet, and they gather a bunch of information. They gather a bunch of data. That's science. Those are facts, right? The sure. facts are that this planet is a particular temperature, that it is composed of a particular type of gas, that the magnetic field around it is such and such, right? Those are scientific facts, and you can trust that. But then the probe comes back, and the scientists, the NASA scientists, download all of the information off of the probe, or it's sent remotely, and then they start poring over it, and they say, well, because this planet is composed of these types of gases, I guess this gas must have come from a protoplasm of the universe, from a cosmic substance of maybe a Big Bang or something that then coalesced into this planet about 4.5 billion years ago, right? So they put, did you realize that statement that I made, which is very accurate to the ones that are being made in the scientific community, is full of these magic words and fuzzy words. We postulate that 4.5 billion years ago, this planet coalesced and formed from matter out throughout the universe. Wait a second. So we postulate, or our best guess, that's a fuzzy word. That means that they don't know. That's not real science. And then it coalesced, it formed itself. Whoa, that's a magic word. We don't typically see things form themselves, right? We see designers fashion something. We see engineers build the microphones in this studio. We see all sorts of people making things, but we don't typically see things making themselves, at least not orderly things, right? We see chaotic things happen by accident. We see orderly things happen by design. So that, again, back to a designer, and that designer is not just some ethereal creature. That designer, because we're left with God's word of truth, and it tells us, in the beginning, God created the heaven and the earth, the very origin of time, space, and matter in the first verse of Scripture. And then you go forward all the way through, and you see how he created it throughout the Bible. This is not aliens. This is not some random intelligence. No, this is the God of the Bible, and he is scientifically vindicated. Our faith is not a blind faith. It's an evidence-based faith that points us right back to our Creator and Savior.
1: David Reeves is our guest today here on Dr. James Dobson's Family Talk. He's the founder of the Wonder Center and Science Museum, and we've got a link for wondercenter.org up at jdfi.org, as well as davidreevesministries.org, and that's David Reeves, R-I-V-E-S. David, when you started out, you were a kid, so you're basically talking to them with ears to hear, right? You know, growing up as a Christian, and it sounds like you grew up in a pretty solidly Christian home. Talk about what it was like for you as a youngster, as it were, with your parents, you know, what they were speaking into your world, and how that really fostered this idea from the time you discovered, I would imagine, like your first fossil, saying, oh, wow, Mom, Dad, this is so cool, you know, thinking, okay, well, that could be a ministry. I'm sure a lot of parents who are listening to our conversation right now are wondering, does my child have that, you know, attribute? Do they have that aptitude, you know, to do something like that, or is it just they like to play with rocks in the dirt?
0: When I was a child, I grew up in a strong Christian home. Most of my friends sort of poured into me these strong Christian beliefs. I received the Lord when I was 7 years old. And at 8, here in Middle Tennessee, right in our backyard of the Wonder Center, within an hour of Nashville, almost my entire life is where I grew up. And I vividly recall at 8 years old, I'm digging in my backyard in the dirt, as boys do, and I pick up a rock. I pick that rock up, and I'm looking at it, and I'm like, this is not a rock. This is a type of a fossil. I don't know exactly what it is, but this is some type of a fossil. And so I start flipping through these identification guides, these fossil identification guides, and I realize that what I'm holding in my backyard in Tennessee is a marine creature called a crinoid that lives at the bottoms of oceans, a deep sea creature. And then I go on and I start to find corals and bivalves and seashells and all of these types of things in my backyard. And I realized that all of these things are telling us a story. So I put them in a fishing tackle box. You know, I didn't think much of it at the time. My family, my parents probably didn't think much of it at the time. But I put this in a fishing tackle box, And at 9 years old, I had collected way more than the fishing tackle box can hold.
1: Oh, boy.
0: I'm breaking down a story that would take us, 20 minutes or several hours really to fill. But long story short, I realized I needed a bigger box. So I got a bigger box, and I put that fishing tackle box in, and I put the other rocks and samples and minerals that my friends had given me and that I had collected in this bigger box, and I scotch taped a sign to the front of it that said Reeves Fossil Museum. I just, printed it out on my home computer, and I would drag my friends over to this box to show them these fossils. But I would say, every fossil has a story, and all of these things are pointing us back to the truth of the Bible, the truth of our Creator, the idea that God is real. And little did I know at 9 years old that would one day turn into the Wonders Center and Science Museum, just 35 minutes due west of Nashville, right off of I-40. Little did I know that we would be opening this a few years down the road as this commemoration of God's science, of where science is actually pointing us, with full-size dinosaurs, a planetarium that ranks top 10 in the world, live animals walking down the hall, animatronics, rocks that fell from space that you can put your hands on, real dinosaur bones that you put your hands on, outdoor mining sluice 65 feet long where kids can mine for treasures. All of these types of things are pointing us back to not just to discovery, not just to something that's fun or entertaining, but it really is fun and entertaining. But the kids who are coming here, the adults who are coming here, the senior groups who are coming here, the churches who are coming here are leaving not just inspired by the science, but inspired by the ultimate fingerprints of God's design that the science is revealing to us. And that's what gets me excited.
1: Sounds like it, and we're just scratching the surface, literally and figuratively, with David Reeves today here on Dr. James Dobson's Family Talk, talking about the Wonders Center and Science 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and God's hand has been blessing. We've got links for everything up at jdfi.org. David, our first program has gone by much too quickly. Can you come back again next time? We can continue this conversation.
0: I would consider it an honor, Roger.
1: Well, what a joy to spend this time with David Reeves today here on Dr. James Dobson's Family Talk, exploring how the wonders of creation point us straight back to the Creator. 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Here at the Dr. James Dobson Family Institute, we share David's heart for reaching the next generation with truth. You can see why Dr. Dobson and David Reeves got along so well. 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Be sure to tune in again next time right here as we'll continue my conversation with David Reeves, an everyday hero with a passion for the wonder of God's creation. That's coming up right here on the next edition of Dr. James Dobson's Family Talk, the voice you trust for the family you love. This has been a presentation of the Dr. James Dobson Family Institute.

0: News. 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
3: The husband of former Speaker of the House Nancy Pelosi is charged with a misdemeanor hit and run in Northern California.
4: Prosecutors in Napa County announced the charges against Paul Pelosi for the July 3rd incident where the 86-year-old allegedly struck an unoccupied parked vehicle before leaving the scene. He faces a misdemeanor charge that carries a maximum penalty of a $1,000 fine or 6 months in county jail or both. The New York Times reports Paul Pelosi had at least 8 traffic violations in one 13-year period before his crash this year. I'm Jim Forbes.
3: The wreckage of the boat which sank near Alcatraz Island last week in San Francisco, killing 2 people, is found.
5: The San Francisco Police Department's Marine Unit is trying to figure out if it's safe to recover the sunken ship, the Volare. It was found Friday afternoon at the bottom of the San Francisco Bay. It sank Tuesday afternoon after being hit by a wave. 20 people were on board to scatter the ashes of a loved one. 2 family members from the group remain missing, and the bodies of 2 others have been recovered. I'm Jason Nathanson.
3: China is looking to position itself as a global leader in artificial intelligence.
6: President Xi Jinping spoke at an AI conference in Shanghai and said there's a need for positive direction of AI technology, which is developing at what he called a staggering speed. He said we must more precisely grasp the scale of oversight of AI and more promptly refine measures to forestall loss of control. I'm Michael Kastner.
3: I'm John Summers, USA Radio News.
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0: visiting the sponsors of our program. But if they only carry a few hours of the program, I will let you know there are 4 whole hours of this. I know. What does he do for 4 hours? Don't even ask my wife. My best friend in the world came to visit over the weekend, and we took him to an event, and he said to me after about 2 hours, he said, "Now I know why your wife doesn't let you go grocery shopping with her." I would walk back and I'd say, "Oh, I'm going to go talk to that guy over there." And I would stop 6, 7, 8 people along the way. "Hey, Joe, how are you?" Talk to folks, and you couldn't get anywhere in a short period of time if you are in my world. Linda Sarsour. Have you heard that name before? She's Zohran Mamdani's biggest political advisor. And she's calling for the elimination of the Declaration of Independence, and it begins. I've warned you about this since 2017, when places like Charlottesville, Virginia, started to say in the wild frenzy of bringing down statues of Robert E. Lee, they said, "You know, we should go after that Thomas Jefferson statue, too." And I said, if you take down Jefferson's statue, they're going to take down all the stuff he did, like write the Declaration of Independence. And then they tried a backroom deal by trying to get a local library to take the names Jefferson and Madison off their masthead and use that as the proof that we had extricated ourselves from these racists, from these slave owners. Yes, yes, I know. It's almost time for us to do our first things. I'm going to get there. That's right. But we're going to get into Linda Sarsour and her call to get rid of the Declaration of Independence. Bold enough to now say the quiet part out loud. Camels, tents, coming back soon here on First Thing Today. But our first thing, so that we know what we're talking about, congratulations to J.D. Vance, Vice President of the United States, and Second Lady Usha Vance. I never liked that title. Sounds like, you know, he's got another one on the side. Like she, but anyway, they welcomed their 4th child on Sunday. First sitting vice president to welcome a new family member in and child born to the vice president for the first time in 150 years. Alec Neil Vance joined older siblings Ewan, who is 9, Vivek, who is 6, and Mirabelle, who is 4. President Trump said Sunday he has ordered federal officials to comb through the National Academy of Sciences conduct as they published manuals used by judges to decide climate change-related cases. The president wrote on his Truth Social account that the National Academy of Sciences is run by, quote, the radical left Democrats, and has historically published analytical scientific manuals expressly for our federal judiciary using faulty science to back up their claims. U.S. military earlier this morning said it ended its latest round of airstrikes targeting Iranian military command centers, air defense and coastal surveillance sites, as well as maritime capabilities, missile and drone launch sites, and communications networks. Meanwhile, a U.S. service member was killed in Iraq over the weekend during a, quote, controlled detonation of an Iranian drone. That means they had caught it, but they needed to dispose of its ordnance, and he was killed in the efforts. United States will continue to assure the flow of traffic through the Strait of Hormuz. That was the message Energy Secretary Chris Wright delivered to the viewers, the 2 or 3 dozen that remained tuned in to ABC News this week after the military strikes in Iran. Secretary of State Marco Rubio met with Lebanese President Joseph Aoun Sunday to discuss the framework agreement signed by Israel and Lebanon in June, aimed at ending the conflict between Israel and Hezbollah, who hides in Lebanon and is getting less and less money from Iran to do the voodoo that they do so well. And those are our first things this morning. Now we may discuss all along the Talk Media Network. Thank you for letting me be of service to you.
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Thank you for letting us be of service to you this morning. 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
3: Let's begin.
2: The Inquisition.
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4: Or just get them killed.
2: Teach them
3: wrong from right.
2: We're going to help them.
4: Shut their mouths.
2: And make an offer that they can't refuse.
4: So the Inquisition continues. And I warned this back in 2017 after the authoritarians, after the Marxists removed any references to the American Civil War from southern cities. And northern cities as well. I mean, if you had some school named after some poor guy named Lee in Connecticut, oh, we better bring that down. Any acknowledgement in Hannibal, Missouri of the Civil War being fought? Hell, Missouri was center square of it, wasn't it? You guys were the battleground state, as it were, original, right? I know a lot more of the battlegrounds were in Virginia and Pennsylvania. That's the joy of the Mason-Dixon line. But they wanted to bring down, of course, the references to the Civil War so that you and I might not notice when it flamed up back up again, as it is doing now, over the same issue as well. And I've said this before, I'll say it again, because maybe you didn't hear it the first time. We're looking at a political movement, a political party that was at the forefront of protecting slavery 150 years ago. And they're still doing it. They opened the borders just the way the southern Dixiecrats opened up the seaports for a permanent underclass there to do the work that those Americans, just like the ones 150 years ago, didn't want to do. Like in that case, pick cotton. In this case, I don't know, take care of our kids and clean up our dishes. And in some cases, pick our cotton. So they didn't want us noticing that we were having the same civil war over again. But then as the bloodlust of taking down these statues overwhelmed these people, they looked around and said, look, it's Lewis and Clark. Let's take down that statue too. Who's with me? And everyone gets other, and mob rule and the bloodlust that comes from mob mentality had already overwhelmed the leaders, and there went Lewis and Clark's statue. Luckily, it was able to be saved and taken somewhere where it can be safe, but you can't see it publicly anymore. It's a depiction of a famous painting of Lewis and Clark in Sacagawea looking out over a precipice as they headed west. But because Sacagawea is actually on the ground looking down over a cliff face, the activists, not knowing what the statue was based on, said, she's kneeling, it's subservient, it's offensive, oh my gosh, it's just all these things. So they took that down. And the bloodlust continued, and I said, be careful, boys and girls, be careful. They're going to be a-coming for Thomas Jefferson soon. And when they take down Thomas Jefferson's statue, and they nearly did, then they'll be able to take down the Declaration of Independence. Hang on the line one moment because I'm going somewhere with this. So just hang on the line and I'll get to you. But Linda Sarsour, Zohran Mamdani's chief Islamist advisor, was on X over the weekend saying the quiet part out loud. So comfortable these socialists, these Marxists have become in their position. They're comfortable going on social media and telling all of their devotees, oh, it's time to get rid of that Declaration of Independence. Come on. Come on, Linda. You can do it. Come on, Linda. Where does she go? There she is. This is anticlimactic, Linda. I know nobody actually wants to hear her over breakfast, but did they take the video down? Now you're blaming me because I promoted the fact we were going to play it, and now they're saying, seems hinky to me.
5: Of the Declaration of Independence. This is quote unquote America's birthday. And the question historically is going to be, what were we doing on the 250th anniversary of the Declaration of Independence? Do we have the audacity to sit around and say that we want to build a document that is our values and our principles and bring millions of Americans around it? And so I see people on the streets, I see mutual aid efforts, I see young people running for office, I see people of color, marginalized people getting up and saying, I'm the leader that I've been waiting for, and seeing people rally around those leaders. And so don't give up hope, folks. There's more to come. We're going to survive this. And some of us are going to be on the fight back, and some of us are going to be on the other side waiting to catch you when we win, because there got to be other people that are going to be building the thing that you're going to come to once we win this fight back, because we will win, my friend. So keep your chin up, your head up. It is the blessed month of Ramadan right now, so I've had a lot of time to reflect on this. This is the 250th anniversary of the Declaration of Independence.
4: So there's Linda Sarsour in her own words talking about getting rid of the Declaration of Independence and replacing it with something else, something restorative, something reparative, something that will take money from people and give it to other people. And what happens when you run out of other people, Linda? See, that's the part Linda doesn't say. Is what happens when you run out of other people. That's when the scimitars come out. That's when the stonings begin. And that's the dirty secret, is that Islamism is nothing different than Marxism, which is nothing different than a smiley face on totalitarianism. It's the same dictatorial totalitarianism humanity has been falling prey to for thousands of years. It's not a new story, but we have more ability to tell you about it, to warn you about it. But there's Linda Sarsour, Zorhan Mamdani's chief advisor, leader, organizer of that crazy women's march where Madonna said she wanted to blow up the White House. These are the radicals, and they don't want freedom for people. They want freedom from. Remember we talked about this? They can use words like freedom because their agenda is freedom from things, not freedom for things. And they're always going to be out there. There's always going to be totalitarianism. They're always going to be looking to get it. And bless her for getting arrogant enough to say the quiet part out loud, and we'll get your thoughts on it. Good morning. You're on the air. Who's this?
6: Good morning, Joe. It's Joel.
4: Hey, Joel. The light at the end of the tunnel is an oncoming newscast. Can you hang on with us for a moment?
6: Sure.
4: Okay. 434-882-4217. Join Joel in the green room. Don't eat all the cheese and crackers, though. We've got more to come this Monday morning here on First Thing Today.
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10: 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Homeland Security Secretary Mark Wayne Mullen says his department will compel states to follow President Trump's election security directives. 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
11: 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We're the Billy Graham Evangelistic Association.
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1: It's whenever poverty grips the world, and this is one of the things I've chastened a lot of Chamber of Commerce conservatives about. It is akin to just locking up as many people as you can and then claiming you're tough on crime. Making sure Wall Street has audacious numbers is not the sign of a good economy. When 50% of the American population doesn't contribute to our tax rolls because we've told them it's okay, we know you don't make very much money, that's too many people that don't make very much money. And that is the kindling, here we are in wildfire season, that allows people like Linda Sarsour to go into the poor communities, say, you know, tell them that if you join her movement, there'll always be somebody looking to make sure you get your share, wherever that share may come from, probably from you and me. And I'm not saying it just to protect our peace. I'm saying it because it doesn't work. It's never worked. It's left body bags piled up on the side of the political road for centuries. Why would you do that? Because I'm poor right now? Does that seem like a good idea? Let's start a system where my grandparents faced and fought tyranny and certain death just so we can go back to where my grandkids can face tyranny and certain death again? Does that make any sense at all? Why don't we go back to a system that doesn't reward Wall Street, that isn't out there specifically, you know, patting itself on the back when Wall Street has another record-setting day, and say, hey, how about a free market that rewards you for what you're doing? And then, maybe just then, we'll be in a world that Linda Sarsour can talk all the crazy talk she wants about totalitarianism, and it will fall, as they say, on deaf ears. You heard Joel tell us he was on the line when we headed into the news, so let's go see what's happening to him, how he's reacting to the news of the morning. Often it is a rash, but I have an ointment for you, Joel, if you want. What's going on this morning?
2: Oh, I just disagree about peaceful Muslims because they're trying to go into different communities and change laws and change them for themselves.
1: Well, so round them all up, you're saying? Round up
2: well,
1: every,
2: you no,
1: know, that's
2: no,
1: what a
2: no,
1: lot of people say. Well, no, but that's what a lot of people say. And that's what a lot of people
2: well,
1: just
2: I'm not
1: heard
2: a lot
1: you
2: of
1: say.
2: People.
1: You just said you don't
2: I'm
1: believe.
2: Not a lot of people.
1: Well, but you just said you don't believe in peaceful Muslims.
2: No, I said that the Muslims that are coming into America aren't necessarily peaceful. Because they're going into communities to try to change laws that are part of America, the way American societies live,
1: sure.
2: Abiding by the but if they don't want to assimilate, in Massachusetts they're trying to pass a House bill that's 2134. It's titled an Act of Promoting Civil Rights and Inclusion of American Muslims in the Commonwealth. It's an 11-member permanent state commission dedicated to studying the needs of American Muslims and communities. And it's trying to recreate how different communities live. And it's based off of Sharia law, just like Michigan is doing it. There's places in Michigan you can't even go through. You can't even walk your dog. And in New York City, they're going in the streets, worshiping in the streets, playing the whatever they call their worship in the morning from like 5 o'clock in the morning until 10 a.m. in the morning. You know, it's if you want to be part of America, then become part of what American values represent. Don't try to change American values.
1: Well, so I'm trying to grasp because yours is not an uncommon feeling, but. From the programming and editorial standpoint of this program, I believe that it's a small radical percentage driven by people like Linda Sarsour, who are out there being used. And this is the part that you have to understand, is they're being used to aggrandize others. This is what we're trying to show the Iranians, that the Ayatollah is only promoting himself for his own sake and this council of experts, and that the poverty that has gripped the Iranian people is because they have a totalitarian regime. And this is the fruit of totalitarianism, no matter what you wrap it up in, no matter what headgear it has. This is the particular flavor that they feel like is the most most acceptable, because they have decided that people are too afraid to push back when they say, what about religious freedom? And they use that as a way to take away your economic freedom, because they want to have these commissions. Now, the other part is this bill that you're talking about is a con job, because it doesn't do anything.
2: 2134. It's built, and it's going to pass the it's set to pass the House in Massachusetts.
1: Well, it's House Bill 35. December. It's House Bill 3351. Senate Bill 2134. I'm looking at the two bills.
2: Massachusetts is 2134.
1: I'm looking at both of them. There's a House bill and a Senate bill. Both they have companion bills, just like we do here in Virginia and many states. So then the two bodies knock heads over it. But it's a con job. It's the same con job that politicians have been doing to communities forever. And I'm not saying you're being conned. The Muslim community is being conned. It's a commission that's not going to do anything. Now, the danger is, once you establish it, we've watched this with human rights commissions across the country. They sit there and they can't find anything. So then they go in and they say, well, if you give us more money, maybe we can find something. And a year later, they come back to a city council or a county board of supervisors. And each year they say, no, we didn't find anything. There were no human rights violations. But if you give us a bigger budget line, maybe next year we'll be back with something. And they never find it. But it becomes this permanent black hole of Calcutta that we just shovel money into. And it never does anything except take taxpayers' money. So our friends up in Massachusetts need to stand up against this. But the Muslim community needs to stand up against these fakers, these takers, these Linda Sarsours who are out there who are using them. This is usury. This is like the fakers who use the black community for it, Joel.
2: But, I keep hearing, well, they need to stand up. Well, there are other people that are non-Muslims that are standing up against it. But a lot of these communities are changing. They're not changing for the better. They're taking – people have lived in these communities for years. Just look at what Mondami did about naming communities different. He didn't even name the Italian community. He named the Jewish community. He doesn't even recognize Israel as a country.
1: So vote him out. I mean, this is what happens when voters get the wool pulled over their eyes. People are getting, this was kind of the point I was making at the onset of the program, Joel. They're not going to stop. The authoritarians, the totalitarians are always going to be coming, and they'll always have a new hip wrap that they're going to wrap themselves in, that they're going to try to do it. Every day we have to get up and we have to smack them down. That's it. Period. End of story. We can't stop, because they're never going to stop. And there's no magic law that's going to make a totalitarian turn around and say, I got nothing for you. As soon as we allowed the U.S. government to take unnecessary and what did Hamilton call it? Inferred authorities. The authoritarians were on the march.
2: But the First Amendment, the Constitution, the First Amendment guarantees freedom of religion, but they're setting up in these communities to try to separate what the First Amendment says.
1: So you take them to court. So you take them. You take them to court, just like the Second Amendment. We just won a Second Amendment case on Friday. So you take them to court. It's not like they're not going to try.
2: How many people have money to do that?
1: Well, you have to get, that's why I say fundraise for groups like Alliance Defending Freedom and the First Founding Freedoms Legal Center, because they do it pro bono for people. That's
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1: New York City health officials say a second person died from Legionnaire's disease in connection with the outbreak on Manhattan's Upper East Side.
2: The death of the latest victim, whose identity has not been made public, comes even as the city reports a sharp decline in new Legionnaire's cases from 8 per day at the start of the outbreak to less than 1 per day since July 10th. As of yesterday, there have been 72 confirmed cases. 50 people have been discharged from the hospital. 9 people remain hospitalized. I'm Larry Kofsky.
1: President Trump urged Lindsey Graham's sister to run in the upcoming special election. South Carolina Republican Governor Henry McMaster appointed Darlene Graham Nordone to replace her deceased brother for the remainder of the current term, which ends in January next year. Friday, Trump posted he asked Nordone to run for the U.S. Senate in the special Republican primary August 11th, adding she has his full endorsement. There's been another ruling against another Trump administration funding cut to states.
3: A federal judge in Boston Friday ruling the Trump administration cannot use a long overlooked clause in a law to cut grant funds that support programs for law enforcement, environmental protection, food assistance, and more. The cuts are allowed if a grant, quote, no longer effectuates the program goals or agency priorities, do not apply, and cannot be used. In New York, I'm Andrew Whitman.
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letting us be of service to you. I want to be your Joe. You know this, it's the radio program that first and foremost isn't afraid of calling itself a radio program. The cool kids, you know, you can be my content creators. Then we can use both phrases, and it's a win-win. What I do is I tell you what went on last night. I will give you my analysis of it, and you will tell me how it's impacting you where you are. And sometimes I get this text message from Jerry saying, I've never heard a talk show host disagree with their caller. They usually just hang up on them. Well, first off, hanging up on somebody is silly. Why would you take a phone call from somebody and then just hang up on them? I want to hear what people have to say, because guess what? Over my life, I've learned that, you know, nobody has the monopoly on knowing everything. And how something is impacted.

0: On your to-do list, putting the radio on is the first thing today.
1: It is time. Our sports director, Mac McDonald, opens up his notebook for us on a Monday morning. You got enough to cover in there, Mac? You have enough pages?
2: Oh, man. I do. Uh-huh. I'm gonna start today. You're going to love this because politics, they're uncovering a lot of stuff about the Sorsby story. I thought I was done with the Sorsby story.
1: Oh, my
2: story
1: gosh. So did all the rest of us. I bet big money. You just cost me money. I bet a whole bunch of money that you were done with. Oh, I'm
2: you
1: sorry.
2: You told Vinny there's no way, man. All right. One day before the office of Texas Attorney General Ken Paxton released a letter threatening legal action against the Big 12 if it moved to sanction Texas Tech over the Brendan Sorsby quarterback eligibility, senator and billionaire booster Cody Campbell just happened to give $274,000 in support of Paxton's U.S. Senate campaign. Just so you know that there might have been a little under the tails. Campbell made the donation on June 10th. To Paxton Victory, a joint fundraising committee for Paxton's ongoing run for Senate, Texas Republican nominee. On June 11th, the Attorney General's office sent a formal letter to the Big 12 Conference on behalf of Texas Tech University saying, look, you got to take a closer look at the Sorsby story. But under Texas state law, the Attorney General represents Texas Tech in court and legal proceedings, and the university's general counsel interacts with the Attorney General's office. So just so you think that there was, you know, nothing going on, there just happened to be this donation now that they're taking a look into. Cody Campbell writes checks in the hundreds of thousands of dollars for Texas Tech. So, all right. So Saturday, preparing for Sunday, as far as the British Open was concerned, the finish at Royal Birkdale by Ryan Fox was great. Terrific ending on Sunday. Birdied four of the last six, makes the putt on 18. All right. But on Saturday, things were all that overshadowed things for a while. He gave Rory McIlroy a chance to vent his emotions over Bryson DeChambeau. Now, just to bring you up to speed, the RNA took Bryson back to the fifth hole because Bryson appeared on the fifth hole. He hit the ball in the brush, and it looked like he was stomping around. And while he got behind his ball, it looked like he might have been improving the swing path of it, which violates rule 0.81, because you can't fix your stance and stomp on brush behind the ball. All right, you can't do that because it's you're making your improvement intentional. At least that's the way it looked. Well, it kept the players and everybody because they had to assess Bryce. They went back to the fifth hole. Then they had to assess the penalty. Then they got Bryson to sign the scorecard. Then they organized the tee times. Jeez. Well, not all the golfers were happy, and it gave Roy McIlroy a chance to sound off on the sham.
3: I won't pretend to be up here and defend Bryson. I'm not particularly fond of him. I think a lot of it's performative. I think a lot of it's for attention. And to hold the tournament hostage like that and have all of us, volunteers, players, everyone waiting on him to depart, I didn't feel like it was a good look.
2: I think this is all, you know, just Bryson DeChambeau wanting the attention. So the sham shot 69. Not 67. He fired at 2 over 72 on Sunday. He finished in a tie for 14th. But if he was allowed on that, he would have one shot out of the lead, and he had a pretty good Saturday going until then. Okay, if that wasn't enough, we're back to more stuff about the WNBA. Toronto Tempo coach Sandy Brondello was suspended by the WNBA without pay for a game. It came from an inappropriate comment during a game regarding Atlanta's Angel Reese. Here we go again. During the Dream's win over Tempo, the broadcast picked up Brondello addressing the officials over Naira Sabali, who goes down with an injury. And it followed contact with Reese, of course. Angel's always in the middle of this. Sabali was called for the foul, and Coach Brondello went crazy and could be heard referring to Reese as, quote, a protected species. Reese took to social media after the game and said, are we surprised? Naturally. But Sandy tried to apologize and tried to set things straight.
4: It was an emotional statement, and it's in a statement that's often, it's very common in Australia, and it wasn't directed at Angel. I never do that to any kind of player. That's not kind of coach I am or a player. You know, I was pretty emotional with Niara, her being injured again. And, I made a comment that, that Australians we say all the time, and unfortunately I should have took a breath and realized where I am in America, because I know racism is such a big issue here.
2: Well, there you go. So anyway,
1: the preceding was written by her team's legal department.
2: Yeah, exactly. And then Angel comes in. She goes, "Well, I'm certainly glad that she said something. There's certainly no room for this kind of these things happening and what's going on at WNBA." Yeah, Angel. Yeah, who gets away with murder every time she hits the floor? So,
1: is there any news about how these games? I mean, are they interesting games? I know more about the drama around the WNBA than I know who the leading scorer in the league is or what team is in first place heading towards the playoff. I mean, this is a league that's like hell-bent on being, you know, one part World Wrestling Federation, one part Days of Our Lives.
2: I'm glad you said that and noticed that, because I was going to say, because if, and I don't want to compare it to wrestling, but Caitlin Clark had 45 the other day, and she remains, it was on Friday night, I think, and she just remains, just player that people love to watch. And then you throw in Sophie Cunningham, who's doing everything in the world to not only draw attention to herself, but her team, and to show people that she can play. And we said last week about the pointing meme now that's out there. Joe, if I pointed at you, you'll know. But I mean, there is a underlying story and headline there about, well, first of all, the officiating. And almost every player in the NBA, and I don't mean to use absolutes here, but almost every player in the WNBA would tell you the officiating is just awful. I mean, it's just, it's not up to par with the way things are going on, and there's a lot of pushing and shoving, and, in women's basketball, there's a lot of, knockdown, drag-out elbows anyway, and especially in the WNBA.
1: I remember
2: it's just kind of the nature of their game. I'm not saying anything bad about the women, because these are really, really good athletes, but it's not policed properly, I don't think.
1: Yeah.
2: And that's what Caitlin Clark was saying, that they need, they need to really get into officiating.
1: I remember back when, really women's basketball was whoever played for Pat Summitt and whoever played for Gino Auriemma. And those were the teams. But as schools got better and other schools tried to compete with Tennessee and UConn, I remember Pat Summitt complaining about officiating a decade or more ago, where she said, these guys, the league has to recognize the teams are better. These aren't B-list athletes anymore, so we need a better class of referee. It's funny to think that this is still an issue with refereeing in women's basketball.
2: Well, and that's what because Caitlin now has been targeted as a crybaby because if you just
1: so
2: follow
1: is Angel
2: her,
1: Reese.
2: And I watch a lot of stuff on social media, a lot of highlights and stuff where guys have taken and they've taken edits. When you watch the elbows to the throat and just the physical play, because if you go into you're going into a game with Indiana and you're going to, we got to shut down Caitlin Clark. What are you going to do? Well, she doesn't like physical play. So we've got to be as physical with her as possible.
1: But I mean, the Detroit Pistons does Bill Laimbeer get a commission every time Caitlin Clark gets bumped?
2: I know. But the problem is when you go back and look at the officiating, it's not, it's just not being policed, the way it should be. So anyway, with all that said, and I'll have more tomorrow. Wayne Rooney, who was pretty, Spain gave up only one goal during the tournament. Defense still wins championship, right? One goal they gave up and had seven shutouts. And of course, in 90 minutes, yesterday, Argentina didn't have one shot in 90 minutes.
1: And
2: I was at a beach bar having an iced tea and having fun. So it was.
1: So what happened in the consolation game? I was waiting for archers to come out. It was like the Battle of Agincourt.
2: Three home runs.
1: France versus England again. Here we go.
2: That's what I told my wife. My wife loves soccer. That's what I told my wife. I said, "Where's this been?" I said, "This could have been a great tournament. Again, get rid of offsides and maybe pull the goalie and let's play it like basketball." I think soccer could be a lot more entertaining.
1: Everything shorter.
2: But it's a good game. It's a brilliant game. And the World Cup was showcased for sure.
1: Mac. 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
5: 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Educators disagreed on the top indicators of engagement. 72% of teachers said asking thoughtful questions was the strongest indicator of student engagement, while 54% of superintendents rate performing well on assessments as a top engagement indicator. Also, two-thirds of students said they believed that AI could help them learn faster, yet fewer than half of teachers report using AI themselves to complete tasks. 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

0: After the cart is loaded, you've worked up an appetite. The retail giant now offers chicken strips, along with its other popular food court items. According to Costco, a single order includes 5 large chicken breast strips and a container of dipping sauce for $6.99. The item was tested in stores earlier this year and is now being offered at Costco warehouses nationally. I'm Rob Martier.
1: Police say 5 family members were killed in flash flooding in Wayne County, Utah over the weekend.
2: It happened Friday evening at the Sunglow campground outside Big Nell. A young man's body was found, with 2 more men found later in the night. Search and rescue crews recovered 2 more bodies Saturday. All 5 were apparently caught in a flash flood. Wayne County Sheriff's deputies continue to investigate. I'm David Cale.
1: The Food and Drug Administration says a sample of shredded iceberg lettuce produced by a Taylor Farm subsidiary in Mexico tested positive for cyclospora. In the Saturday update, federal officials said the product was not part of the lettuce recall so far. The FDA said the contaminated sample was collected during the agency's ongoing outbreak investigation and tested positive for cyclospora, a parasite that causes severe intestinal illness. I'm John Summers, USA Radio News.
3: This is Denny Gillum, here to tell you about an amazing new book, The Miracle Man, written by a good friend of mine. 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
1: I want to be on you.
0: And a blessing on your home and all associated with it. With the radio program that isn't ashamed to call ourselves a radio program, you can be my content creator. I'll get into that in a moment. First things first, I will tell you what went on yesterday. I want to hear how it's impacting you where you are, and then we will go from there. And it's all to do what Edmund Burke warned us about. And this has kind of been an undercurrent of today's program. So I told you the secondary impact of the Declaration of Independence 250 years ago was that upon its arrival in the United Kingdom, pardon me, that snuck up on me there. After being ratified, it, you know, obviously was sent to England. And it was sent to Parliament as a legal filing saying, we no longer recognize your king as our sovereign. And one of the few people who agreed with them

0: Was Edmund Burke? And Edmund Burke, seeing this, understanding that England was in great peril, perhaps being from Belfast, he was foreshadowing things to come, troubles to come. But this MP from Belfast said, our society is built on Magna Carta, and if we don't do something about an out-of-control king, we are not going to do right by our foundation. And Edmund Burke once said, the only thing necessary for the triumph of evil is for good men to do nothing. And that's what you and I gather here to do something, to highlight the things that are happening and to show you where the usurpations and the abuses are happening. Hang on the phone. I'm going to get to you in a moment, but we must lay out those first things for everyone so that we know what we're talking about. President Trump on Sunday called on the federal government to review the National Academy of Sciences conduct and those who were conducting business with them as they began to write climate change manuals that have generally been debunked but yet are still being used by judges across the country when issues of liberty are brought about. So the U.S. Military said on Monday it's ended its latest round of airstrikes against Iran. The Iranian military command centers, according to Central Command, were targeted. Air defense, coastal surveillance, maritime capabilities, communications networks. Meanwhile, a U.S. service member was killed in Iraq when an Iranian drone exploded. We believe prematurely, but they were doing a controlled detonation of a downed Iranian drone, and the explosion took the life of the soldier. U.S. will continue to assure the flow of traffic through the Strait of Hormuz, according to Energy Secretary Chris Wright on ABC News this week. Secretary of State Marco Rubio meeting with Joseph Aoun, president of Lebanon, to discuss how the implementation of the framework for cooperation between Lebanon and Israel will take shape. The secretary commended the courage of the government of Lebanon under President Aoun's leadership for their determined effort to reclaim Lebanon's sovereignty, disarm Hezbollah, and dismantle its terrorist infrastructure, wrote a statement from the State Department. Congratulations to the Vances. Second Lady Usha Vance gave birth to the family's fourth child. The vice president and his wife posted to social media on Sunday the arrival of Alec Neil Vance. He joins Ewan, who's nine, Vivek, who is six, and Mirabel, who is four. It's the first baby born to a sitting vice president in 150 years. And President Trump, I mentioned the order against the deep state as it manipulates the markets and the courts. And those are some of our first things this morning here all along the Talk Media Network. Now we can discuss. You know, I write for the Daily Signal, just published a piece over the weekend regarding gun rights in Virginia and what needs to happen there. We also have a piece about data centers and much more under the banner of Virginia News. This is our flagship state, and I write a column for the Virginia page. But we also have pages dedicated to the news of Texas, Georgia, Ohio, and California. And some great stuff there. And if you want to figure out if everyone in California has been eating at the buffet of fruits and nuts, you'll find out you're wrong. You might fall back in love with the West Coast when you read some of the stuff at DailySignal.com and in our states pages.
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2: 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It protects our healthy cells even from radiation. 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

0: So the rule of law, and this is the rule of law versus the rule of getting what you want. And we have, by our fixation with passing new laws, create almost a hoarder house full of law that gives you the opportunity to go through it, find some arcane piece of code buried under 20 volumes of annual code and regulation to find the thing that gets you what you want. Lawyers make huge bank on this because we've gone away from the simple. We've become a country full of people trying to get something for ourselves. And I bring this up because this email about Edmund Burke's point for, good men to do nothing. It says, Joe, I look around my neighborhood and I see people all the time who need help, yet nobody is there to help. I can't help because almost all of my money that I make in my business is taken up in taxation. I tried to hire somebody to help me in my business and realized that it was going to cost twice as much as I was going to pay them to employ them. When are we going to get this under control so that our country can actually go back to employing each other rather than supporting one another? I'd love to support people who work with me, but I can't afford to support people who work with me. I mean, yours is a common plaint, Jack, and I appreciate the email. JT in the morning radio at gmail.com. It is this, and I didn't mean to get into a tangent on implied powers, but we act like we just created this idea that Congress and the presidency are here to address our issues. Those permissions have been around since the Washington administration. And they've grown and they've grown, and every year we have a precedent-setting situation. And the reason Madison wanted a curtailed federal government was that he felt like, okay, some states are going to maybe be more authoritarian than others, and then they run the risk of all the businesses leaving and going to their neighborhood states. But in order to do the least we would restrict and give the example to the states, the idea that a government with the least amount of power over anything was going to be the least corruptible. And that's just simple human nature. You corrupt the people who can do something for you. That's what corruption is about. If a senator or a congressman or even a president can't do what it is you want, in most cases it's move money my way, create, federal jobs for me or something, there's always something that they want the federal government to do. And a federal government under the constitutional framework of it had very little authority to do any of that stuff. So it didn't make all that much difference. Talk radio wouldn't have existed, not because radio didn't exist, but there'd be no real heavy lift on tell me what this two-faced liar is saying, while telling us he's not a Marxist while he's on the Sunday talks or whatever. We would be talking about your governor and your state senators and the same ideas, because corruption is there. We want your money and we want you to have to give it to us. 16th Amendment is just, we'll take it directly from you. And if somehow you manage to not have, not give it to us, then we'll send you to the federal pokey. And you say, well, we voted for this. We elected this. Janine writes in to 434-882-4217 earlier this morning. We were talking about how Marxism and how authoritarianism would sneak in and win the day at the ballot box. Janine's point is very well taken. She said, how do we know that it's taking over at the ballot box if 220 million votes live in China? It's the truth. You don't. You don't know how many of those votes were spent. Zohran Mamdani is out there saying, nobody used those votes. No, they were practice. China's never used those votes. No, okay, you say so, they can. And they're pretty good at creating fake ID. They need us to vote for them. And that's why they want vote suppression. You know what is vote suppression? Vote suppression is 45 days of elections, or 2 weeks of elections, or 1 week of election. And all of your neighbors filling out absentee forms because you don't want to, be seen at the polling place or whatever. And we've watched voter turnout go down every year since we started Johnny Bar the Door elections. Vote. We don't even have candidates yet. Let's just vote. And can I make the case that liberalized voting laws are vote suppression? Yeah, I think I could. Ray writes in under the headline 2020, if the election was so free and fair, why do the Democrats fight so hard to prevent us from looking at it? I smell a rat, a Democ rat. Well said, Ray, well said. If everything was so clean, why won't you let us look? Then at least you'd be able to say, ha ha, look, you opened the hood and what did you find? You really think I'd hide my friend Bugsy in this stove? Let us look. If this was the most safe election ever, let us look. And that's what they've done with this, is they've taken all of that X-checking and simply asking for an accounting of legal documents. Remember, these votes, they are a law. They're a contract. They're like the deed to your house, except it administered and protected very, very poorly. It's like home title fraud.
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4: USA Radio News. I'm John Summers. The U.S. launched more airstrikes on Iran over the weekend after the deaths of two American service members Friday. Energy Secretary Chris Wright says the U.S. mission against Iran.
5: God calls us to come alongside people who hurt.
6: Thousands of Christians through the ages have given their lives to help their neighbor, to relieve poverty, to care for the sick. Certainly the church is to be concerned about the social injustices in our world.
5: Along with meeting physical needs, says Billy Graham,
6: Jesus would see something even deeper. If only we could begin at the root of our problems, which is the disease of human nature that the Bible calls sin. This is why Christ came and died on the cross. The only way to change men is to get them converted to Jesus Christ. The greatest need of our great cities at this moment is evangelism.
5: We can help you find ways to tell your friends and neighbors about a personal relationship with Jesus Christ and how it will change their lives. 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Then click where it says, Grow in Your Christian Faith. That's findpeacewithgod.net. We're the Billy Graham Evangelistic Association.
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0: Ain't it the truth? 434-882-4217. This text message, Joe, how do we know we voted for something if there's 220 million votes in China? You don't. That's what we have to secure. We have to secure this. And just because Mark Warner says we've done it this way for a long time doesn't mean that's good. We've been allowing people to steal our information from it. And this is what happens when you don't show up in person to vote. You should vote secretly in public. I know that sounds discordant, but that's how we have to do it. That's the only way to have democracy work. James Luck is on the phone from the Jefferson Coin Shop, jcsgold.com. Good morning, James. How are you, sir?
1: I'm doing well, Joe. And gold and silver have been looking for some support late last week. Currently, gold is just below even so far today at $4,014, down just about a tenth of a percent, just $2 in the red so far this morning. Silver is trying to make a little bit of a comeback, up almost 2% today to $56.95. These are some of the cheapest prices we've had on silver in almost a year.
0: Right.
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0: Well, and this is a family business that's not out there trying to get a call sheet filled out or meet a quota and try to make a bonus or anything like that for clients sold. For them, they all get coffee. 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Talk to them about investing. Gold and silver have always been the hedge against deflation. So keep up the great work on it, James, and we'll talk to you again in the morning, see if gold and silver bounce back.
1: Sounds great. Thanks, Joe.
0: So onto the subject of these 220 million votes, the statement from several folks on the president's statement, and I was curious about some of this. So the Election Transparency Initiative national chairman, Ken Cuccinelli, last night, President Trump raised serious concerns about foreign access to our American voter data. Of course he did. He did. He said, you know, we got them. China says, oh, it's not the government. Yeah, this is China's playing word games with the evidence. And so is it the PRC militia, or is it the army, or is it the government bureaucrats? Ken goes on to write, inaccurate voter rolls and the length of safeguards against the vulnerabilities in the election system, inaccurate voter rolls, and the safeguards that protect our elections. And preeminent amongst them is voting privately in person. I say it in this way, it sounds discordant, but we vote publicly in secret. You're supposed to have a secret ballot. Nobody's supposed to know what you say on your ballot. But we see that you are free of coercion. And we have to get back to that. And anything short of showing up on election day so that we can all see you is going to give rise to the authoritarians. We were talking earlier about getting to a place where, my gosh, I have no choice but to vote against this. Did you think about how you got there? What you were told was happening? Why the reason was we didn't want you at the polling place? Could it be the intent of not wanting people to have faith in their elections? And we're not going to get confidence back, because I think part of the reason they're pushing the agenda of these stolen ballots is so that we shrug and say, oh, well, I guess China has taken over. Because they can, if they want to, vote 220 million times for something. They have the records to do it. All right, so maybe it's 200 million. You know, let's just be liberal on how many of them might be duplicates of people who are on two states at the same time. I would argue it's probably, you know, 210, 220, whatever it takes. But we've watched our own voter turnout drop. Why is that? Because people don't care anymore. And so when they talk about vote suppression, and you've watched the voter turnout go down every year since we started doing these crazy COVID laws, you start to think, huh, maybe even this was Saul Alinsky. Accuse them of the very thing that you're doing. By insecuring or creating an insecure election scenario, you're less likely to participate. Which means the people who come up with the authoritarian moves against your government don't even need your support anymore. It will simply appear like you supported it. That's the dangerous bit, is that they're doing it so it appears like you support it. But it, all of the machinations that these authoritarians have made, whether it be hidden behind the raiments of a religion or hidden behind the false science of a virus, they have to go out the window, and we have to go back to voting in person on Election Day. We will have more faith that my vote is my vote. This one, they didn't just steal our voter registration, they stole our behaviors and demographics. That's a great point, you know, but it's what do you use this for? And moreover, it's stolen in a way that says we weren't watching. And these are the people who want you to give them more authority, but they weren't watching. An entire country's worth of voter registration disappears. Mark Warner knows about it. He said so on CBS TV. Did any of this surprise you, Senator Warner? 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

0: maximum penalty of a $1,000 fine or 6 months in county jail or both. The New York Times reports Paul Pelosi had at least 8 traffic violations in one 13-year period before his crash this year. I'm Jim Forbes.
1: The wreckage of the boat which sank near Alcatraz Island last week in San Francisco, killing 2 people, is found.
2: The San Francisco Police Department's Marine Unit is trying to figure out if it's safe to recover the sunken ship, the Volare. It was found Friday afternoon at the bottom of the San Francisco Bay. It sank Tuesday afternoon after being hit by a wave. 20 people were on board to scatter the ashes of a loved one. 2 family members from the group remain missing, and the bodies of 2 others have been recovered. I'm Jason Nathanson.
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12: Hi, everyone. Hope you had a fantastic weekend. We're back in action now. And, of course, yesterday I was lucky enough to be covering the World Cup. Was able to do hits in the morning for the Fox and Friends and then interview the president of FIFA after. We'll bring you some of that. This hour, Lawrence Jones is in studio. That's always great. Michael Makovsky will be here from, as you know, he's president and CEO of the Jewish Institute for National Security of America, a leading Washington, D.C. based policy and educational organization. Now under scrutiny, like they all are, because we're wondering where this anti-Semitism, anti-Israel attitude came from, with mostly Democrats, but some Republicans, too. We'll talk about that as well as cover. We know Marco Rubio's in action. Now he's in Alaska en route to the Philippines. There's going to be a big regional conference that includes China. And we got to talk to them about the frequency of their ships going through the Taiwan Strait. Is that related to what's happening to the Strait of Hormuz? Before we get to Lawrence, let's get to the big three.
13: Number three.
14: Landlords in New York have been making a 12% return on their investment for on
15: How
14: average.
15: How much should they make? What's fair for the landlord to make if you don't like 12?
14: We don't think that anyone should have a constitutional right to double-digit returns on their investment.
12: No one's giving you a constitutional right, you idiot. It's called a good investment, and everyone should gun to make double-digit profit of an investment. Pushback on socialists beginning to organize. Yes, as some Dems try to take back their party before it's too late. The primary season is upon us, almost wrapped up, because they're worried about November if they have the wrong candidates this summer.
13: Number two.
16: Well, I watched it started with Scotland, and all of a sudden they're doing things that nobody's ever seen with the bagpipes, and it was beautiful, and it just went to every country, and they're realizing what a great country this is.
12: World Cup.
16: We're the hottest country in the world right now for this helped.
12: World Cup complete. The biggest, most successful sports tournament in history. 78 games in the U.S., 104 overall. Cities flooded with tourists. And dare I say, soccer fans created here in America and beyond.
13: Number one.
17: I think we're always open to diplomacy. It has to be real. It has to be a deal that they're willing to live by. So, I mean, their behavior has to change in order for ours to change.
12: That's a very simple idea, Secretary of State Marco Rubio. The ninth consecutive night of bombing in Iran. Amp

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4: Reverend Jesse Jackson made a run for the presidency in 1984. In a speech, he apologized for remarks made referring to New York as, quote, Heimy Town.
5: If in my high moments I have done some good, shed some light, healed some wounds, if in my low moments, in word, deed, or attitude, through some error of temper, taste, or tone, I have caused anyone discomfort, created pain that was not my truest self. If there were occasions when my grape turned into a raisin and my jaw bell lost its resonance, please forgive me. Charge it to my head and not to my heart.
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6: With 6 months until voters pick their congressional representative, we've been tracking the national mood, and our Fox News poll finds a close race for the House. A year ago, Democrats were favored by 7 percentage points. Now, it's a 5-point edge within the margin of sampling error. If the election were today, 52% of voters say they'd back the Democratic candidate in their district, 47% the Republican. That difference comes from greater enthusiasm on the left. By an 8-point margin, more Democrats than Republicans say they feel extremely motivated to vote this year. It's important to remember, while a lead on the generic House ballot question reflects a national preference, House seats are decided district by district. So a party's advantage in the polls doesn't directly translate into winning seats, especially these days with so few competitive districts. I'm Dana Blanton. That's your Poll Parade.
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1: Hello, and welcome to Power to Press On. We hope you're having a great day. Our thought for today is noise reduction. Barry and I regularly exercise, whether at the gym or walking the bridge in Ocean Springs. As we do, we often wear headphones or earbuds to listen to the Bible, praise and worship music, or some good old Southern gospel.
2: Over time, I've learned that the noise-reducing headphones work best. Without them, outside noise drowns out what I'm trying to hear. When I'm listening to the Bible, I want to catch every word, but sometimes the distractions around me make it difficult. The same is true in our spiritual life. If we're not careful, we can become overwhelmed by negativity, complaints, difficult situations, and distractions that drown out God's voice. That's why we need to activate our spiritual noise reduction, tuning out the noise of the world so we can clearly hear His guidance.
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5: 1 year ago, Cardinal Robert Prevost was elected Pope Leo XIV as the first American to ever become the Bishop of Rome. In the first official biography of the Pope, author Elise Allen says Leo has a special message to American Catholics.
6: Building friendship, building community, remembering that in spite of our differences, we can be friends and we can treat each other as human beings. You know, I think that's his big message.
5: And it's a message that has been tested and making headlines in the last few weeks as the Pope and President Trump sparred over disagreements about the war in Iran. Allen was the first journalist to have a lengthy interview with Pope Leo after his election, and she says Leo has a quiet strength that may surprise people, but one that can take on the world leaders. He was well prepared to stand his ground even against the President of the United States.
6: I think Leo, you know, was not entirely surprised by that, but he also said very clearly he is not trying to attack anybody with what he says. He's trying to preach the gospel, and I think he sincerely means that.
5: For Fox on Faith, Lauren Green, Fox News.
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7: Most experts and pundits thought President Harry Truman would be soundly defeated by Thomas Dewey. On November 2nd, 1948, Truman had the last laugh.
8: And Mr. Kelsenbarn and Mr. Hartnett were reporting the situation as it then developed. And Mr. Kelsenbarn was saying, "Well, the president is a million votes ahead in the popular vote. We have yet to hear." And we are very sure Mr. Truman will be defeated. And to the sorrow of myself and those who were listening with me, and I went back to bed and went to sleep.
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9: I'm Ashley Dvorkin with a Fox Celebrity Profile with Andy Serkis and Iman Vellani, the animated adaptation of Animal Farm. Serkis directs, produces, and voice stars in the retelling of George Orwell's 1945 dystopian novella, along with a star-studded cast, which also includes Seth Rogen, Gaten Matarazzo, Glenn Close, and Woody Harrelson. Vellani plays two piglet characters in the film, and it's her first time doing voice acting.
10: Incredible. I mean, you should have heard that in the booth. It was amazing to witness what Iman was doing, bouncing off between those two characters.
11: And he was doing all of the voices, like every single animal. And it was distinguishable, different voices. Like, it was so cool. I was watching the master work, you know?
12: Well, yes, because Andy's such a visual storyteller. So when you're doing, like, the next project, what's important to you?
10: As a desire to still have a collective experience, I still think we want to be immersed in a project and not necessarily just have stories told to us as 2D.
9: Ashley Dvorkin, Fox News.

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7: I'm Gianna Gelosi with your Fox True Crime Minute. New court filings in an Iowa murder case offer a glimpse of the prosecution's evidence in a fatal shooting that shook the real estate industry 15 years ago. 53-year-old Kristen Ramsey was arrested last month for first-degree murder in the April 2011 death of Ashley Auckland. Auckland was working an open house at a model townhouse when she was shot in the face and the chest at close range. Court documents say a woman who was in the neighboring townhome said she heard two loud noises a few seconds apart, then saw Ramsey by the model home's front door before she was seen by her car talking on her phone. The filings show that call was to an employee of the company that owned the development. At the time, Ramsey was a sales manager. After Ramsey drove off erratically, the witness went to the home and found Auckland unresponsive. Two search warrants were executed at Ramsey's home, including one carried out less than a month after the shooting. In both cases, the document says authorities found guns, illegal substances, and posters threatening violence. There's more on this story at foxnews.com or subscribe to the Fox True Crime Podcast. I'm Gianna Gelosi with your Fox True Crime Minute.
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6: 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Many Americans are facing mounting financial pressures, but by making small changes to everyday habits can make a major impact on long-term wealth. Last year, nearly three-quarters of Americans failed to meet their savings and spending goals, according to a Vanguard Consumer Survey. Many people, especially those in their 30s and 40s, are falling into costly traps, including failing to boost emergency savings, delaying investing, and taking on too much debt. Financial experts say it's important to prioritize retirement savings. Missing out on employer matches or delaying contributions can have a long-term impact. Also, don't take on financial debt, which chips away at your ability to build real wealth. And it's critical to save for an emergency fund and start to plan for your child's education early. College costs continue to rise, and many families underestimate the importance that the earlier you start to save, the less difficult it becomes in later years. Saving you money, Hillary Barsky, Fox News.
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9: It came about by not having a family, by being born without a father. 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
10: The district attorney's office and I personally and the Los Angeles Police Department are all exceedingly happy with this verdict. We expected the verdict, but until that clerk reads the verdict, you never know.
11: I think the public's reaction has been, we did need to know this information. We had a right to know it.
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6: God calls us to come alongside people who hurt.
7: Thousands of Christians through the ages have given their lives to help their neighbor, to relieve poverty, to care for the sick. Certainly the church is to be concerned about the social injustices in our world.
6: Along with meeting physical needs, says Billy Graham,
7: Jesus would see something even deeper. If only we could begin at the root of our problems, which is the disease of human nature that the Bible calls sin. This is why Christ came and died on the cross. The only way to change men is to get them converted to Jesus Christ. The greatest need of our great cities at this moment is evangelism.
6: We can help you find ways to tell your friends and neighbors about a personal relationship with Jesus Christ and how it will change their lives. 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We're the Billy Graham Evangelistic Association.
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8: Aaron Copland, who died in 1990, was an American composer of concert and film music who touched the heart of America and merged the classics with the truly American art form of jazz. 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
9: If we thought that music should have flow, a kind of naturalness of flow, the younger people may think they should be just the opposite. It should be discontinuous. It has too much flow, and that the flow is too same-like, etc., etc. So that every possible principle that I might name to you, they can give you the very opposite idea as a possibility. I think it's more revolutionary now, and therefore more difficult for the young people to find themselves.
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10: I'm Gianna Gelosi with your Fox True Crime Minute. New details emerge in a 24-year-old murder case that has gone cold until this year. Back in 2002, Frank Weiss from Plano, Texas, was found dead near Lake Louisville. Last month, 55-year-old Lisa Honrund was arrested for his murder. She was his wife at the time of his death. Court documents say Weiss was shot with a .38-caliber firearm, and his body was found wrapped in plastic bags, tied up with rope, and weighted down with sandbags duct-taped to his legs. They went on to say that Weiss and Honrund went to dinner 2 days before his body was found, and it was the last time he was seen alive. Detectives learned that Weiss had asked for an annulment, and Honrund signed it. In the days after his disappearance, detectives say Honrund told Weiss's daughter he had gone to Cancun but didn't want to be bothered. Investigators say the case was finally cracked thanks to new information from a key witness, alongside advances in technology and investigative techniques. There's more on this story at foxnews.com or subscribe to the Fox True Crime Podcast. I'm Gianna Gelosi with your Fox True Crime Minute.
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11: The Department of War has designated Anthropic as a supply chain risk. This means defense vendors and contractors have to show that they don't use Anthropic's models in their work with the Pentagon. Anthropic is the first American company to be publicly named a supply chain risk. Fox Business spoke to a member of Anthropic's National Security Council, and he stressed that the move is not only unprecedented, but that their position is being misunderstood. Here is Josh Hodges.
12: We got one of the top three American AI companies being penalized in an extreme fashion for raising concern over future capabilities and impacts that could have on warfighters as well as sort of general population.
11: In a memo, Anthropic CEO Dario Amodei said they have been having productive conversations with the Department of War about, quote, ways we could serve the department. The Undersecretary of War saying on X that there is no active negotiation with Anthropic. 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
12: 1 year ago, Cardinal Robert Prevost was elected Pope Leo XIV as the first American to ever become the Bishop of Rome. In the first official biography of the Pope, author Elise Allen says Leo has a special message to American Catholics.
13: Building friendship, building community, remembering that in spite of our differences, we can be friends and we can treat each other as human beings. You know, I think that's his big message.
12: And it's a message that has been tested and making headlines in the last few weeks as the Pope and President Trump sparred over disagreements about the war in Iran. Allen was the first journalist to have a lengthy interview with Pope Leo after his election, and she says Leo has a quiet strength that may surprise people, but one that can take on the world leaders. He was well prepared to stand his ground even against the President of the United States.
13: I think Leo, you know, was not entirely surprised by that, but he also said very clearly he is not trying to attack anybody with what he says. He's trying to preach the gospel, and I think he sincerely means that.
12: For Fox on Faith, Lauren Green, Fox News.
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1: The Red Fury took down Argentina 1-0 last night in extra time to secure their second ever tournament win. Minneapolis police are investigating two separate mass shootings, which left at least 14 people wounded during the weekend. Nine people in their 20s were injured in an early Sunday shooting outside the Rain Event Center. Officials say all are expected to survive. Five more people were shot in a separate incident Sunday night in Minneapolis as investigators work to determine what led to both outbreaks of gunfire. Fox News says Iran's supreme leader, Mojtaba Khamenei, fled Iran. That's according to an Israeli security source cited by the Saudi news outlet Al Hadath, as reported by the Times of Israel Sunday. But it's not known yet where he is. Khamenei hasn't appeared in public since he became the supreme leader following the February 28th U.S.-Israeli attack, which took out his father. The U.S. launched more airstrikes on Iran over the weekend after the deaths of two American service members Friday. The two were killed in an Iranian attack in Jordan. One remains missing. At least four others were wounded. Energy Secretary Chris Wright says the U.S. mission against Iran will go on until President Trump's objective is achieved. Wright spoke on ABC's This Week Sunday, saying Trump's mission is essential for peace in the Middle East and peace in the world.
2: The president is always looking for the diplomatic off-ramp, but it takes two parties to do that.
1: Wright was also asked if the president planned to retaliate further in response to the death of the two American service members. He responded by saying it's tragic to lose American lives, but this is a mission that will save countless lives going forward. From America's News Network, USA Radio News.
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1: Andy Burnham's the new British Prime Minister. Ollie Barrett reports the 56-year-old faces major foreign policy tests.
4: Not least the escalating crisis in the Middle East with American operations against Iran gathering pace in recent days. So Andy Burnham has a very challenging entree indeed as he comes into government.
1: Burnham was appointed unchallenged today after Prime Minister Keir Starmer gave a farewell speech and went to Buckingham Palace to formally tender his resignation to King Charles. Police say five family members were killed in flash flooding in Wayne County, Utah over the weekend.
5: It happened Friday evening at the Sunglow campground outside Bignell. A young man's body was found, with two more men found later in the night. Search and rescue crews recovered two more bodies Saturday. All five were apparently caught in a flash flood. Wayne County Sheriff's deputies continue to investigate. I'm David Cale.
1: Costco added a new item to its food court menu.
6: Sure, the 50-gallon tub of mayonnaise is great, but after the cart is loaded, you've worked up an appetite. The retail giant now offers chicken strips, along with its other popular food court items. According to Costco, a single order includes five large chicken breast strips and a container of dipping sauce for $6.99. The item was tested in stores earlier this year and is now being offered at Costco warehouses nationally. I'm Rob Martier.
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5: I'm Gianna Gelosi with your Fox True Crime Minute. New court filings in an Iowa murder case offer a glimpse of the prosecution's evidence in a fatal shooting that shook the real estate industry 15 years ago. 53-year-old Kristen Ramsey was arrested last month for first-degree murder in the April 2011 death of Ashley Auckland. Auckland was working an open house at a model townhouse when she was shot in the face and the chest at close range. Court documents say a woman who was in the neighboring townhome said she heard two loud noises a few seconds apart, then saw Ramsey by the model home's front door before she was seen by her car talking on her phone. The filings show that call was to an employee of the company that owned the development. At the time, Ramsey was a sales manager. After Ramsey drove off erratically, the witness went to the home and found Auckland unresponsive. Two search warrants were executed at Ramsey's home, including one carried out less than a month after the shooting. In both cases, the document says authorities found guns, illegal substances, and posters threatening violence. There's more on the story at foxnews.com or subscribe to the Fox True Crime podcast. I'm Gianna Gelosi with your Fox True Crime Minute.
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6: Although he was the Speaker of the House from 1971 to 1977, Democrat Carl Albert of Oklahoma served in Congress since 1947. In a 1990 interview, Albert gave his impression of President Harry Truman.
7: Harry Truman was the least educated president we had in my time, you know. But he had certain qualities that made him an unusual president. He was the most fearless government official that I've ever known. I remember one time some of us went down to talk to him about what we would like to have brought up through the years, and when he got through, he said, "Well, boys, I'll tell you, look at all this stuff," but he had a globe on his desk, globe of the world. He says, "The only thing I'm really interested in is protecting that little globe."
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0: 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Stay on top of it with the Fox Business Rundown every Monday and Friday. 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
1: God calls us to come alongside people who hurt.
2: 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Certainly the church is to be concerned about the social injustices in our world.
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2: Jesus would see something even deeper. If only we could begin at the root of our problems, which is the disease of human nature that the Bible calls sin. This is why Christ came and died on the cross. The only way to change men is to get them converted to Jesus Christ. The greatest need of our great cities at this moment is evangelism.
1: We can help you find ways to tell your friends and neighbors about a personal relationship with Jesus Christ and how it will change their lives. 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We're the Billy Graham Evangelistic Association.
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4: I'm Gianna Gelosi with your Fox True Crime Minute. A Texas man who's facing a capital murder charge in connection with the death of his pregnant wife has fled the country. On May 4th, the attorney for Lee Mongerson Gilley says his client cut off his ankle monitor before boarding a plane to Canada and then flew from Canada to Italy, where he was taken into custody by authorities. There, he allegedly told officials that he was seeking asylum because he was being wrongfully prosecuted and feared he would face the death penalty. The 39-year-old was charged with capital murder in 2025 in connection with the killing of his pregnant wife, Christina Bauer Gilley, on October 7, 2024. Gilley initially told police that she died of an overdose and he attempted to perform CPR. An autopsy suggested otherwise. She had trauma to her neck and face more consistent with strangulation. Gilley was arrested in 2024, released on $1 million bail, and required to wear that ankle monitor. In 2025, prosecutors say he spoke with a woman about a plan to flee to Mexico. There's more on this story at foxnews.com or subscribe to the Fox True Crime Podcast. 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
6: Baltimore Orioles shortstop Cal Ripken Jr., the Iron Man, broke the record for most consecutive games played, 2,131. The record had been held for 56 years before that by Lou Gehrig.
7: Well, you know, I see myself as someone that was very lucky and had a good career, and I think that I'm pretty good. I mean, I don't put myself all the way down and not think that I've had a pretty significant career. I've enjoyed being in the presence of all the great players and this collection of players. I sat and talked to Henry Aaron a long time and really enjoyed talking to Kirk Gibson and Pete Rose. I just enjoy being in the environment. Maybe when I get older and you start to look back, you may have a historical view of your career. But right now, I just see myself as a guy that was lucky enough to play baseball for a long time.
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8: This is Fox on Justice. The nation's capital seeing a sharp decrease in crime over the past year after President Trump deployed the National Guard and as the country gets ready to celebrate its 250th birthday. Here are the numbers. A 52% drop in homicide, robbery down 23%, and a 56% decrease in motor vehicle theft. Officials say one area of concern, a spate of brawls in the city known as teen takeovers. Trump's U.S. attorney in D.C., Jeanine Pierre, said many teens need to be treated like adults.
9: The problem is that they don't believe that these young people need to be treated as criminals. They are committing adult crimes.
8: The decrease in crime follows a nationwide trend since President Trump returned to office. The murder rate is now the lowest since 1900. President Trump says the reduction in crime is largely thanks to his border policies. Lucas Tomlinson, Fox News.
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0: from the Liberty University studio in Memphis, Tennessee, it's America's favorite gun-toting, Bible-clinging, deplorable American.
1: That's us. That's right. I love this American ride.
0: Todd Starnes.
2: Oh, hello, everybody. Welcome to the Todd Starnes radio program. What an honor to have you with us today. Whether you are listening to us by radio or watching us on Rumble, YouTube, or our Facebook live stream, we are glad you made the decision noon to three to hang out with us. I want you to write down our telephone number. You will need this if you plan on calling in today. 901-260-5926. Again, that's 901-260-5926. So we're following several breaking news stories, of course, the very latest from the Middle East. And we're going to get into more of that in just a few moments with our good buddy, retired General, Brigadier General John Tykert, who will be along to explain what happened over the weekend and where we are right now in this war with Iran. That's coming up in just a little while. Right now, though, we're following this breaking news out of New York City, where an anti-ICE terrorist tried to blow up something in front of the federal building in Lower Manhattan. And I would walk by that building many, many, many times over the years that I lived in New York City. I know that area quite well, just a block over from the New York City Hall and a block over from the World Trade Center site. And the video, and we have the video at toddstarnes.com. We have the video of the guy throwing the device that set off even more of an explosion. There was a lot of fire. We've got the video of that at toddstarnes.com as well. I encourage you to check that out. And then we have video of federal agents swarming the suspect, who appeared to be a guy, I don't know, he looked to be south of the border. But we'll find out more information about the suspect, no doubt about that. Anyway, we have video of that guy being taken into custody. And the FBI is now saying this was an act of terrorism. This was an act directed towards Immigration Customs Enforcement officers. And at least three people that we know of were injured. One of those people had to be taken to the hospital. They're all going to be okay. These are non-life-threatening injuries. But no doubt a terrifying situation there for morning commuters. I think it happened around 9 o'clock Eastern this morning. So a lot of people on the sidewalks when all of this went down. But let me just say right out of the gate that the suspect's not the only one who ought to be arrested here. I mean, if you want to talk about people responsible, we need to have a conversation about the Democrats that have been going out of their way, calling ICE agents brown shirts, stormtroopers, Nazis. We need to start holding these elected leaders accountable for the vitriol that's spewing out of their filthy mouths. We also ought to be taking a long, hard look at the propagandists in the mainstream media, the people that are using their megaphones to broadcast these lies about these federal agents. I got to tell you, I'm not surprised by what happened. I'm really not. I am surprised there have not been more attacks directed at ICE agents. So coming up a little bit later, we're going to be talking to Greg Bovino, who was the former border chief and Customs and Border Patrol chief. And he's got a lot of things.

0: to say about this. We're going to sit down with him for an exclusive interview. And by the way, Bovino's also very, very upset over what's happening on the deportation side of the administration. He says that right now they are softening their efforts to deport the illegals. Ladies and gentlemen, that is a very bad mistake. And this is, look, this is coming from people. President Trump puts people in charge of these agencies, and it's then up to the agencies to follow through. The president can't be doing, he can't micromanage every single department. So whatever is happening or is not happening, that's on the people the president put in charge of these agencies. So we're going to get into that with Greg Bovino a little bit later on. We'll keep you updated on this crazy story out of New York City. So I wrote something over the weekend that went a little viral. And by a little viral, it went a lot viral. And I normally, Dylan, I normally try not to post on my personal Facebook page only because so many of our so many people I know are not exactly conservative or open-minded. And so I thought, you know, I'm going to step back and I will leave my personal page for personal stuff. So I ended up writing something on my personal page. And I did it inadvertently. I thought I had actually done it on the main Facebook fan page where we've got almost 500,000 people that follow us. And that just exploded. And what I wrote on my personal page exploded. And I wanted to just, I don't know, share it with you and share some thoughts, because something happened over the weekend that really bothered me. And it just caught my attention. And I'm curious to hear your thoughts on this. And it really is a warning for Christians specifically. And Jews, yes, you're in this too, but it really impacts Christians more so. And I'll get to that in just a moment. But something happened over the weekend, and I thought, you know, this needs to be addressed. Ironically, I wrote about this very theme and this subject matter in my upcoming book, The Golden Age, How Trump Saved America. And it involves socialism. Now, over the weekend, we had Congresswoman Alexandria Ocasio-Cortez, and she was in town campaigning for a radical progressive, a socialist candidate by the name of Justin Pearson. You might have seen him in the news. He's a black dude, skinny black dude, massive power fro. You might, it kind of looks like a Pez dispenser, right? It's really odd. So, he does. It kind of looks like a Pez dispenser. And this is the guy, you know, who talks, who went to Bowdoin College in Maine and comes from a very, very affluent background. And now all of a sudden, he's like, wants you to think he came from the hood. And so he's adopted this accent that is just simply not his accent. And then AOC comes down, and AOC was leading this big rally. They had over 1,000 people turn out, and it was held inside of a large church, a black mega church in Memphis proper, within the city limits. And Ayanna Pressley was a part of this gathering, and also Congress gal Summer Lee, who is from Pennsylvania. So anyway, they're up there, and I sat down and watched. It was like a 2.5-hour thing. It was incredibly long. And so the pastor gets up, and the pastor announces to the congregation that Jesus was a socialist, and therefore they should be socialist. And it really caught my attention. They had, over 1,000 people. It was New Direction Christian Church. And AOC came back and reiterated what the preacher was talking about how being a socialist is a Christian thing to be. And it was shocking to me because most of the crowd was applauding. I mean, just applauding. It's really shocking. And then I started looking at some of the other events that were happening, political events around Memphis, and I'm curious what it is like in your community. Because I noticed that a good many black churches in Memphis are holding rallies and events and promoting these Democrat candidates, some of whom are in fact socialist. The pastor again said the Bible calls for Christians to be socialist. And the audience cheered. Now, the truth is, when you look at what's happening, many black pastors and predominantly black churches, and I'm not saying all of them, but many of them, have been mobilized. And they are engaged in the political process across the nation. And they are committed to electing these radical Democrats. Not all of them, again, but most. And I finally figured it out. What's going on over the weekend? I didn't really think about it in this context, but this is one of the reasons why Republicans are not winning elections in places like Memphis, because they don't realize they're not just running against the candidates; they are running against the black pastors, and they are running against that machine. It is a powerful machine. Meanwhile, and I'm only saying, and I. Saying this to attack anybody. These are just my observations here. Meanwhile, you've got a generation of pastors that came out of these woke seminaries. And let me just say this. I'm a Southern Baptist, so I know a little something about this. Many of them are our seminaries. And unfortunately, many of the pastors that come through Southern Baptist seminaries end up pastoring in other denominations. So they bring that wokeness and it spreads in pulpits all across the country. And that's one of the reasons why you've seen so many, I don't know, Christian churches disengage. And I'm talking about the evangelical conservatives. You've got the main line, the high church, you know, the Episcopalians and the Methodists and all those folks, the Lutherans. By and large, you guys are liberal and you guys are engaged in the process too. I mean, most of the Episcopal churches, I don't think any straight people actually go to Episcopal churches anymore. I think they're all kind of, you know. No, not that there's anything wrong with that. No, I'm just saying. It's just that's kind of the reality of it. So anyway, you've got Republican candidates, and they're being shunned by these white churches and white pastors. I'm not saying all, but I am saying most. Meanwhile, black churches, they're openly embracing their candidates. And by and large, the white community has opted to completely avoid cultural issues that plague our community. So instead of being salt and light, they are serving up a sodium-free message. Again, not all white churches, but most. Now, I want you to hear me on this. This is not about turning your Sunday service into a political arena. But it is teaching what the Bible says about the big issues of the day. It is talking about the issues that are impacting our community and our schools and our families. It's about teaching Christians how to vote their values at the ballot box. And it's also about informing our elected leaders. Here's what we expect from them as Christian citizens. And I suspect many preachers and churches in these cities have been bullied into silence. They're afraid of the criticism they might get by sharing what the Bible says about a particular culture issue. But I will say that when you do that, I think that our community actually suffers, because so many churches that have heavily conservative congregations have just disengaged from the debate. They've opted out. And I just encourage you to look at what's happened across our country over the past 20 years, where the churches rapidly just evacuated from the public marketplace. And I want you to take a look at the moral rot and cultural decay that's happening. I know there are some churches here in this area, in the Memphis area. And I'm not going to name denominations. Because it's not about that. But I will just tell you that they will say that their big thing is sharing the gospel, and that's how we're going to change the culture. Well, I'm just going to say this. You're not doing a very good job of it, because the city has gone to hell in a handbasket. So whatever you're doing, it's not working, is what I'm trying to say. And all I know is that the pastoral silence on the big issues of the day have contributed in part to what the nation has become and what Memphis has become, the most dangerous city, the most deadly city in America. I mean, the silence has literally turned out a generation of children who cannot read at grade level. The silence has driven thousands of people from urban centers across America. If only our churches had the courage of President Trump. I mean, the man sees what's happening in the country. He's taking action. He's doing what needs to be done. And he really doesn't care what the folks down at the country club are going to think. He took a stand regardless of the cost. And I just have to say that politics is all about narratives. And when you have more than 1,000 people in a church cheering as the preacher calls Jesus a socialist, we need to pay attention to that. We need to pay attention to that. Because I'm telling you, there was standing room only in that crowd. And when you look around a lot of the mega churches across America that are on the conservative side, let me just say this. I don't see standing room only crowds. So this is not about telling a congregation to vote Democrat or Republican. It's not even about black or white. This is about teaching Christians to vote their values. And if we do not do that, socialism will eventually take over. And this is why it's so vitally important for you to understand this concept. Under socialist regimes, going back to Karl Marx, Christians are the first to suffer. The first thing they will do is shut down our churches. And they know they can do that because so many of you just handed over the keys to your church during the China virus pandemic. So they know they're not going to have any issue shutting down the churches. But then they're going to start going after the Christians. They're going to start going after the pastors. Tens of thousands of pastors, of Orthodox preachers, seminarians were slaughtered, sent to the gulags in the early days of the Soviet Union. That's what's going on. I got so much more to say about this. 901-260-5926. This is the Todd Starnes Show.
1: Sane talk in an insane world. Todd Starnes.
0: 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We're halfway through the year, but there's still plenty of time to change how you feel by the end of it. Right now in July, maybe you're feeling frustrated. It's hot, your clothes fit tighter than you'd like, and you're tired of avoiding pictures or saying, you know what, I'll start the diet next week. But imagine this, just 1 month from now, in August, you could already be sleeping better, feeling more energy during the day, and noticing that your clothes are fitting a little looser. By September, you may be looking in the mirror and seeing real changes, losing inches and pounds going down on the scale. By October and November, those small changes can really start adding up. Instead of dreading the holidays, you could be walking into family gatherings feeling good and ready to be in those family pics. And I know because I've been there, and you can do this, just like so many of our listeners.
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0: All right, let's go right to the phones. Annie in Hendersonville, North Carolina, WHKP, our great affiliate. Hi, Annie. What's on your mind?
19: Hi, Todd. I'll talk real fast. This socialism, communism, we need to call this Democrat socialism what it is. It is not redistribution of wealth, and it is not social justice. For these black pastors and any other pastors getting behind this stuff, it is against God's commandment. This socialism is bearing false witness, and it is also coveting, taking from someone who has worked for what they have earned and giving it to someone else is thievery, and it is coveting. Now, if we're not careful with this socialism rise, we're going to have ourselves a nationwide Jim Jones cult, because that's what that was. That was communism. Also, Todd, my last point, there's a movie from 1968 called Wild in the Streets, which is eerily similar to what's going on with our government, in which young people felt that anyone over 35 needed to be put in some kind of a commune and
0: Yes. Soaked
19: up, put out of the way. And it was led by Max Frost.
0: Annie, I remember that movie, and I remember watching it as a kid, scared the living daylights out of me. Annie, I got to run, but thank you for that call. Hang tight, everybody. This is the Todd Stearns Radio Show.

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1: Thousands of Christians through the ages have given their lives to help their neighbor, to relieve poverty, to care for the sick. Certainly the church is to be concerned about the social injustices in our world.
0: Along with meeting physical needs, says Billy Graham,
1: Jesus would see something even deeper. If only we could begin at the root of our problems, which is the disease of human nature that the Bible calls sin. This is why Christ came and died on the cross. The only way to change men is to get them converted to Jesus Christ. The greatest need of our great cities at this moment is evangelism.
0: We can help you find ways to tell your friends and neighbors about a personal relationship with Jesus Christ and how it will change their lives. 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We're the Billy Graham Evangelistic Association.
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0: All right. Welcome back, everybody. This is the Todd Stearns Radio Show. Happy to have you with us today. A very busy news day. I still have about 70 more minutes worth of commentary on the rise of socialism and what happened in that church over the weekend. And we're going to get to that a little bit later on in the program. However, we have been following some breaking news coming out of the Middle East, a very dangerous and deadly situation as Iran continues to target U.S. military bases. At least two people were killed, a third missing in a strike on a U.S. base in Jordan. Well, I want to bring into the conversation on our Patriot Mobile Newsmaker line today our good friend, retired Brigadier General John Tykert. Dragon, good to have you with us today.
1: Todd, thank you so much again for having me. I love being on.
0: All right. I've got a lot of questions and I've got a lot of thoughts. I want to go back to April 8th when the president, the White House, the Pentagon, they all said that Iran's ability to launch ballistic missiles and drones had been completely destroyed. And I'm wondering what has changed since April the 8th, seeing how the Iranians used a ballistic missile and drones to attack our service members.
1: Todd, going way back to April, while what the president said was mostly true, there was still some residual capability even way back then that the Iranians could use to launch missiles and launch drones. But during the 3.5-month period of the ceasefire, they have some extent been able to reconstitute. That means dig out missiles that they had hid underground or drones where they did the exact same thing so that they would not get immediately destroyed by U.S. strikes. And now they are stitching that capability together and they're using it to do what they always try to do, which is to try to kill Americans. And very tragically, over the course of the weekend, they successfully did that, killing at least two Americans, probably a third, and then a fourth in a de-arming accident in Iraq. But you go back 47 years, Todd, the entire rationale of the regime in Iran has been to fulfill that chant of death to America. They've had residual capability. We let them off the hook 3.5 months ago, and now to some extent we're paying the price.
0: Well, we are, and I'm with you. I think we should take them at their word when they say death to America, death to Israel. And yet our vice president is out there saying, you know, we need to be able to trust these folks. I am very puzzled by all of this. The fact that we've had these ceasefire after ceasefire after ceasefire when the Iranians have no intention of honoring their word.
1: Todd, even today, there is new talk of the potential of a 10-day ceasefire. But I don't know why we would expect this 10-day ceasefire would work when the previous 2-month ceasefire at MOU was an utter failure. And the last 4 months of ceasefire has been an utter failure. And going back to the beginning of April, that ceasefire, when we stopped major combat operations, there was one and only one precondition: that Iran would open up the Strait of Hormuz, no strings attached. They never did, and we never held them accountable. And I don't know why we would dishonor the deaths of those two Americans, Private Gonzalez and Lieutenant Feehan, by assuming that all of a sudden Iran is going to negotiate in good faith when all they do is try to kill. Sometimes they do so successfully.
0: There is a New York Times piece, and I want to caveat this by saying I don't think we need to know of every single move that the military is making. You know, the enemy, they know how to Google, they know how to read the New York Times or the Washington Post. So I don't necessarily have a problem with that. But the headline coming out of the New York Times today is the Pentagon is withholding dozens of U.S. military injuries in the Iran war. And that has been a peculiar thing. There has not been a lot of information coming out about the war. And again, that's not necessarily a bad thing. But if they're withholding things like injuries, you wonder exactly how are things going over there?
1: Todd, and my concern is the American public needs to understand the costs and the benefits of doing what we're trying to do in the Middle East. I'm a firm believer that we need to take out the regime because they have consistently tried to harm Americans for the last 47 years. But the American people need to be explained the cost of doing so and why that cost may actually be worth it. And I go back to the idea, Todd, that we, to some extent, have given Iran, even during major combat operations, a sanctuary. We never struck energy sites or power plants or major logistics or transportation nodes. The president promised that we would do so, but every time we came close, we found an off-ramp. Last week, the president promised that we would start attacking those type of targets this week. Now I hope with the death of those Americans this weekend, the president fulfills and is compelled to fulfill those promises that he's made all along.
0: I just don't understand what the end game here is. I don't see the off-ramp for us. And it's interesting on social media. I got attacked by a lot of the president's supporters over the weekend because I just simply quoted what the White House had told us going back to April 8th and beyond that back in February when the president, who was frustrated with reporters, told them because they were asking, how long do you anticipate this lasting? And the verbiage was maybe 4, 5, 6 weeks at the most that this would go on. And here we are almost 6 months later, and I don't see an end in sight to this, do you?
1: Todd, the only real way to ensure an end is in sight and succeeds here is if we find a way to take out the regime, because they are who they are. They're going to try to

0: which may either indicate that we're really working to eliminate Iran's power projection capability to threaten the strait, or we're preparing the battlefield to seize some of those tactical and operational important islands around the strait so that we can once and for all take control of that waterway. And I think the flow of aircraft in and capability in, and the fact that we're starting to strike those type of logistic nodes, tell me that something is afoot that is different from what we saw in the original 6 weeks of the conflict.
1: Brigadier General John Tigert joining us on our Patriot Mobile Newsmaker line today. General, it just seems to me that there seems to be maybe hesitancy, and I'm wondering within the administration itself, I'm wondering if President Trump's getting a lot of intel on both sides of the issue, and maybe that's why we keep going back to these ceasefires that never work.
0: Well, I think that he is getting conflicting advice, and I think his gut, when he keeps saying we're going to strike those targets that would completely erode the strength of the regime, like energy, power, logistics, and transportation, I think that's his gut. He needs to follow his gut and not maybe some naysayers that are trying to hold back on the offensive capability of the United States. And if he follows his gut and he discounts those naysayers, then I think we will get closer to a strategic success for the United States than if he keeps listening to some of those competing opinions.
1: But again, what you said, regime change, that was originally not on the agenda. That was not on the bucket list. It was just, we're going to stop their nuclear program. And how do you even know if we've done that, knowing that they have missiles and drones hidden all over their country?
0: Todd, I think that in some of the president's comments early on, he did talk about regime change. And I think we were on the verge of unleashing the Kurdish forces from Iraq until Turkey convinced the president to hold them back. And that could have been a catalyst for actual regime change. But going back to the nuclear issue, maybe the greatest success from President Trump in his second term was Operation Midnight Hammer and the decimation of Iran's nuclear program. I think it became ineffective and non-capable a year ago. And I don't think it's an immediate or imminent threat now. But I do think that terrorist strikes from Iran or ballistic strikes from Iran are indeed imminent threats to our interests, which is why this fight is important. And we need to finish the job by striking at the heart of the regime.
1: All right, General, we're going to have to leave it there. Where do you want to go? I know you've got books you've written, all sorts of great work you're doing. Where would you like people to go to check out what you're up to?
0: Well, Todd, I just appreciate you're my friend, but ask people to go to johntikert.com and you can find all of my writings and all of my speakings. And if you want to book me, reach out to me via that site, please.
1: All right. All right. Dragon, good to hear from you, my friend. And we appreciate, as always, the great analysis. Brigadier General John Tikert joining us on our Patriot Mobile Newsmaker line. All right. We have got to take a break here, folks. Your reaction to what's happening in the Middle East. What do you want to recommend that the president do here, folks? Because it looks to me like we are heading into a quagmire here. That's what it looks like. And I think it's interesting that the general brought up the phrase conflicted information. You've got two sides that are, and these are hardliners within the administration on both sides of the issue. Where do you stand, ladies and gentlemen? What do you think we ought to be doing here? Because one of the worst things that could happen is we get closer to the election and you see more and more American troops that are injured, that are killed. You're going to have an uprising among even Republicans in this country. 901-260-5926, our telephone number. That's 901-260-5926. 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
1: 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Why are radical Islamists and radical progressives groups that could not be more different working together? The answer will shock you. Dr. Michael Youssef has spent decades studying this from the inside, and in his most urgent book yet, An Unholy Alliance, he tears the mask off a coordinated assault on American freedom and Judeo-Christian civilization. Foreign funding, institutional cowardice, cultural infiltration in our schools, our cities, and even our churches. It is not a conspiracy theory. 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Dr. Youssef says this is the wake-up call the church needs now. So don't wait. 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
1: 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All right, let's go right to the phones. Say hello to Alice in Arkansas, listening to us on KWAM. Hi, Alice. What's on your mind?
5: Oh, thank you, Mr. Stein, for taking my call. I'm 80 years old, 80, and I want to tell you that once there was a Jonah, and Jonah was told to tell Nineveh to repent. God is God. He's still the creator. He's still on the throne. He's still looking at everything. And may I tell you of a wonderful true situation in America with the 13 original colonies. It's really true. There was a Spanish Armada, and they had decided they were going to come over the colonies. So two Armadas at least, I don't know how many ships were in them, came near the shores. Now, prior to this, sir, I think you're very well aware of the Great Awakening. And the colonists had gotten right with God. And as those ships approached, they could see them coming. But God blew a wind. I wonder when God delivered before with a great wind. Anyway, half of them went south.
1: Alice, let me just say, we don't have a lot of time here. And I know that you had called in wanting to talk about the U.S. and Iran. So if you can, let's you've got about 30 seconds here.
5: Okay, dear. I think America needs to repent and God can solve the problem. We need a real revival in this country, sir.
1: Alice, no doubt about that. And I can certainly hear the passion in your voice. Thank you for calling today. And we do. I think we do. And God can intervene here. Let's go to Anthony in Alabama. Anthony, what's on your mind?
6: Hey, thanks for taking my call again, Mr. Starnes. And God bless that woman because she's right. We needed a revival. And I hope today is going fine for you. But what I'm going to say here is that you're not going to win this conflict unless Brown. I don't care how they do it, whether it's our boots or somebody else's boots. But any general in the past is going to tell you, you don't win wars by bombing from the air. You cannot verify what's being done on the ground unless you have people on the ground. And as you can see, they were hiding things. And there's probably a whole lot of other things hidden. So I don't even think carpet bombing with a B-52 or dropping a couple nukes is going to fix this. You've got to finish the job. If he doesn't finish this job, we're going to be toast in those midterms because it's because of Trump and whoever's advising him is why this thing has languished for so long. This should have been wrapped up a long time ago. If he would have went in there with everything he had, but you have to remove that regime. You've got to get rid of those people some way, somehow. Because if you don't get rid of those people, they're just going to reconstitute themselves again. So anyway, that's pretty much it. You're not going to win this war.
1: So boots on the ground. So you're saying boots on the ground. I mean, that could be a year or 2 year, maybe 3 year process at the very least.
6: Yeah, it can. But well, going back, this thing started in April. They had planned for. Does he have a plan for any of this? It doesn't seem like they even.
1: No, right. It doesn't. You're right. I don't think they've got a plan here.
6: I don't either. And who's advising Trump? Who? This is unbelievable. So I think Trump's between a rock and a hard place. If he don't make a decision soon, this is going to go bad for him. He got us into this. He's got to finish the job. And that's the only way I can see to finish it.
1: Anthony, appreciate the call, and it's time for a come to Jesus moment with the administration on this, folks. Otherwise, we are going to be in a mess. I think we're already in a mess, but we're going to be in a bigger mess over there, and we've got to get it figured out. But the hard this is what cracks me up. You know, we're sharing literal audio and video of the president saying that it's going to be 4 to 6 weeks, and you've got his diehard supporters saying, that's not true. He did not say that. Well, what? We're just making it all up here? We pulled the documentation from General Raisin Kane himself from April the 8th when he said, beyond a shadow of a doubt, that every drone, every ballistic missile had been destroyed. Boom, they're gone. We had remember that? We had total superiority over air superiority over Iran. Remember all of those? I mean, everybody was excited. We thought, wow, they got this wrapped up pretty quickly. So look, all I'm saying is whatever they're doing is not working. You say, Todd, how can you say that? How do you know it's not working? Well, because over the weekend, we had Americans lose their lives. That's how I know things aren't working. There's some other things. There's other reporting out there, and I don't know. Somebody is actually leaking intel out of the Pentagon, which is not good because I think that puts troops in danger as well. We've just got a big mess on our hands, and they got to get that figured out. All right, 901-260-5926 is our telephone number. Anthony says we're going to have to put boots on the ground. What do you think about that, ladies and gentlemen? We'll be right back.
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13: Secretary Chris Wright says the U.S. mission against Iran will go until President Trump's objective is achieved.
14: Wright spoke on ABC's This Week Sunday, saying Trump's mission is essential for peace in the Middle East and peace in the world.
15: The president is always looking for the diplomatic off-ramp. President Trump wants to end it with a peaceful agreement with Iran, but it takes two parties to do that.
14: Wright was also asked if the president planned to retaliate further in response to the death of two American service members after an Iranian attack in Jordan. He responded by saying, it's tragic to lose American lives, but that this is a mission that will save countless lives going forward. I'm Mark Mayfield.
13: The lettuce sample from Taylor Farms that tested positive for cyclosporine was a false positive, according to the FDA.
16: The company said Friday it was voluntarily recalling iceberg lettuce grown in central Mexico after it was linked to the current outbreak of gastrointestinal issues. But the FDA said Sunday that after further review, no samples have tested positive for the parasite. More than 1,600 people have fallen ill. I'm Tammy Trujillo.
13: Soccer fans are flying out of New Jersey and New York today after a thrilling World Cup final at MetLife Stadium, where they saw Spain beat Argentina 1-0 yesterday.
17: These soccer fans at Newark Airport are admiring Spain.
18: The team played hard. They played with all of their heart, and I'm just very proud.
19: They have it all. They show it on the field. They show it in the locker room. They show it everywhere.
17: Meanwhile, the New York, New Jersey host committee touting this FIFA World Cup tournament as an economic success. The committee says there were sellouts for all 8 matches at MetLife Stadium, resulting in 645,000 tickets sold. The committee says data shows more than $2 billion of economic impact and $200 million in tax revenue, and that's just for the first 5 matches at MetLife. The number's not yet in for the last 3 matches. In New Jersey, I'm Scott Pringle.
13: From America's News Network, USA Radio News.
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13: President Trump says U.S. forces struck Iranian military targets again following the deaths of three American service members. U.S. Central Command says it has completed nine straight nights of operations aimed at Iran's missiles, drone, and military infrastructure, as well as assets linked to attacks on commercial shipping. The administration says the campaign will continue until threats to U.S. forces and regional shipping are reduced. Pennsylvania Democratic Senator John Fetterman is criticizing New York City Mayor Zoran Mondani over comments that Israeli Prime Minister Benjamin Netanyahu could face arrest if he visits New York. Appearing on Fox News, Fetterman called the idea unrealistic, noting that the United States is not a member of the International Criminal Court, which issued a warrant for Netanyahu. Rideshare app Lyft says number 38 in Denver was the most visited bar in the U.S. for the World Cup, and the crowd for the final didn't disappoint.
0: For a soccer bar, number 38 in Denver put on its finest show, and near 100-degree temperatures couldn't keep these fans away. A pro-Spain crowd for sure, and some of Mexican descent, who were born in Mexico, wasn't in this, put on the red and gold too. As one Spain fan told me after the win, this is big. And two other women rooting for Spain. When I asked, what about no more soccer come Monday? They said, well, at least American football is around the corner. In Denver, I'm Rob Dawson.
13: I'm Ron Warner, USA Radio News.
21: This is Denny Gillum, here to tell you about an amazing new book, The Miracle Man, written by a good friend of mine. 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
1: Thousands of Christians through the ages have given their lives to help their neighbor, to relieve poverty, to care for the sick. Certainly the church is to be concerned about the social injustices in our world.
0: Along with meeting physical needs, says Billy Graham,
1: Jesus would see something even deeper. If only we could begin at the root of our problems, which is the disease of human nature that the Bible calls sin. This is why Christ came and died on the cross. The only way to change men is to get them converted to Jesus Christ. The greatest need of our great cities at this moment is evangelism.
0: We can help you find ways to tell your friends and neighbors about a personal relationship with Jesus Christ and how it will change their lives. 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We're the Billy Graham Evangelistic Association.
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2: All right, welcome back, everybody. It is the Todd Stearns Radio Show, and we're just so honored to have you with us today. Someone said, is it true your staff is Gen Z? Absolutely. And I love it. Let me tell you something. I think a lot of times Gen Z gets a bad rap. And I think when you take a look at that generation as a whole, I mean, these are some good, solid young people. These are great American patriots. And the younger version of Gen Z, hard workers, they are so dependable, and they really are committed to the conservative traditional values. And I think everybody on our team is actually ascribes to those conservative values. So for me, absolutely, hands down, very thankful and grateful for the team that we've assembled here. Well, AOC was in Memphis the other day, and I want to play some audio. She's making some headlines because she debuted a new accent here in the Mid-South. Let's take a listen.
3: We cannot afford to leave Tennessee behind. We cannot afford to leave Kentucky behind, Alabama behind, Mississippi behind, Georgia behind, South Carolina behind.
2: You can kiss my behind. Okay. Nobody talks. Nobody talks like that here. That's not. And if they did, I would have to move. So I just, you know, again, I don't know what it is with these Democrats, but every time they show up in a church, you know, they put on these airs and they have these fake accents. It's really off-putting. Tennessee behind, Georgia behind, South Carolina behind. Did she mention Arkansas? I don't think she can. Can we play that again, Parker?
3: We cannot afford to leave Tennessee behind. We cannot afford to leave Kentucky behind, Alabama behind, Mississippi behind, Georgia behind, South Carolina behind.
2: Oh, she forgot Arkansas. How do you forget Arkansas? Come on, man. Anyway, this audio is. It's a story. This is a horrible story. So a lot of you folks, you own your home. And so if you're going to be out of town or maybe you're on vacation, you'll rent it out on what Airbnb is. That's a big thing. I can't do that. I feel weird about sleeping where somebody else, give me the Ritz-Carlton. All right, I'll stay at the Waldorf Astoria, but I'm not a big, you know, sleeping in somebody's house. So this guy, this is a terrible story, sank about $1 million into restoring a house he had purchased. And so anyway, the guy thought he was renting it out to a family, but instead 200 black kids showed up, teenagers, young people. And literally destroyed the man's house in just one night. Take a listen. Cut three.
4: The damage is devastating and disgusting. Floors wet with backed up sewage. A 150-year-old piano destroyed. Broken windows. And the pool littered with debris. This is the aftermath of a wild party promoted on the internet at this house in Monroe.
5: There was smashed glass everywhere, garbage everywhere. When I drove by the property during the party, I could see there had to have been at least 150 to 200 people in the swimming pool.
4: Off camera, the owner says he listed the house on booking.com and believed he was renting the mansion on Sapphire Road to a family for the weekend. Instead, it was the target of Project X, a party promoted on social media, the exact address withheld until the day of the event. Within hours, vehicles clogged the street as partygoers arrived.
5: It had to be hundreds and hundreds of cars, and yeah, just something like this area is really not used to or not honestly equipped for.
4: Police were called, but the location is in the unincorporated part of Monroe, patrolled by state police, which only enforce state laws, not local ordinances. Still, the town supervisor says she believes the party should have been shut down.
6: based on the description of damage, trespassing, what probably was underage drinking, someone found needles that implicated, you know, illicit drug use. I was just shocked that there wasn't probable cause for the state police to respond appropriately.
4: The party went on until the wee hours of Sunday. By the time the owner arrived from out of town, many neighbors had cleaned up most of the debris on the road.
5: Well, we all felt horrible for the homeowner. I mean, he put so much effort and energy into building that house into a really beautiful place. I mean, when we saw all the destruction, we just all pitched in and started cleaning up.
4: The homeowner, town supervisor, and neighbors all expressing relief that no one was hurt in an event that could have ended badly.
2: A terrible story, but I just want to throw this out there. Now, imagine, if you will, that the homeowner had asked in advance to meet in person with the individuals that were going to be renting the home for the weekend, or if he had asked for, I don't know, photographs and a resume. And based upon that information, the homeowner said, not going to do it, not going to rent to you. How much you want to bet that homeowner would have been dragged through the national media cycle and accused of being a racist who refused to rent his home to 200 black young scholars who just wanted to have a lovely afternoon at the pool and enjoy a lovely tea party? You know that's exactly what would have happened. Just telling you. So the lesson here is don't rent your home out to anybody. Just tell them to go down to the Motel 6. That's what I would say. Oh, this interesting blurb here. I'm trying to get some stories worked in because I was not pithy in the first hour of the radio program and just went on and on and on. And my apologies. I have a lot to say about socialism. Harry Sisson, who is one of the Democrat soy boys, and this guy, I have seen spaghetti noodles with more muscles than this guy. And he's in his, mid-20s, and he's really one of these soy boys. And he was on Don Lemon's podcast the other day. And Don Lemon, of course, is, well, Don Lemon. And it was there that Harry Sisson threw down and said that he wanted to box Stephen Miller. Take a listen to Cut 6.
7: And I've suggested to people before in interviews, I'm like, I want to fight them.
8: Fight them?
7: Yeah. Like, if Stephen Miller would agree, or one of the Trump children, or, like, anybody in the administration,
8: oh,
7: I want to fight them.
8: God, you know what? That I would go pay to see on the White House lawn.
7: That's what I'm saying.
8: In the UFC.
7: Why are we doing the UFC event? Why don't we just settle some political beef? I'll take anybody in the White House. I boxed for 4 years. And if they want to, I'd get back into training camp, get in the best shape of my life, and go fight one of them.
8: I would do it too.
7: Yeah. That's what I feel like there's so many people that would do it.
2: Okay, Don. Gotta reel in the gay just a smidge there, Don. Gotta reel in. Oh, I would too. I would love to engage in fisticuffs. Wow, first of all, Harry Sisson's voice changed. Wow. All right, congratulations. I mean, look, sometimes guys are late bloomers, and if you're 25 and your voice drops a few octaves, good for you, Harry Sisson. So anyway, no word from the White House on whether or not they would agree to to box Stephen Miller and or Don Lemon, for that matter. But we'll keep you updated if that happens. You can't see this in the again. That's the audio, but the video. Don Lemon tries to emulate a fist fighter.
9: Oh, you mean like fisticuffs?
2: And it's like his wrist stop. It's like whatever muscles or tendons he doesn't have in his wrist. And so his hands were just flopping around. It's, you're not going to be able to box with those. You got to be able to grip. All right. Ted Cruz offering some commentary here. We had, what was it, AOC, before she went down to Memphis, AOC was standing on the steps of the U.S. Capitol building. And she was asked about abolishing the Senate. So this is the latest. This is actually in the Democrat Socialist platform. They want to abolish the U.S. Senate. And they say, as an AOC actually reiterated this on the steps of the Capitol, AOC says that the Senate was actually created out of Jim Crow, which is simply not true. Jim Crow came about in the aftermath of the Civil War in the late in the mid 1860s. The Senate was created in 1787. And the whole point of the Senate, there is a significant difference between the Senate and the House, and it was very intentional. This is what the framers of the Constitution intended, that the Senate be a deliberative body, and then the House would be the more popular influence. So representation in the House is based upon population, and then every state in the union gets two senators to balance everything out. And now the Democrat Socialists want to abolish the U.S. Senate. Well, then Ted Cruz is going around and around with Senator Hirono, who is one of the low information senators in the U.S. Senate, about exactly who is responsible for being the party of racism. I want you to take a listen to Cut 5, please.
10: So why don't you just stop lecturing the rest of us? Just because you think you are the smartest person in the world doesn't mean the rest of us agree to that, okay? Thank you.
11: Senator Hirono,
12: Senator Cruz.
11: Just a moment ago, our colleague Senator Hirono said there's a lot more to say, and indeed she's right. And in fact, I want to go back to her comments. She began by saying we have a long history of racial discrimination in this country. That's undoubtedly correct. And then she said, quote, we had poll taxes, we had literacy tests, we even had tests of how many jelly beans are in a jar. Mr. Chamberlain, when Senator Hirono says we had poll taxes, I want to ask you who we is. And in particular, what party was it that implemented poll taxes in the South?
13: I mean, I don't want to necessarily speak in every single case, but I'm pretty confident it was mostly the Democrats.
11: And what party was it that put literacy tests in place in the South?
13: Same answer, mostly the Democrats.
11: And what party was it that had tests like how many jelly beans are in a bottle?
13: The Democrats.
11: Tell me, what party were the founders of the Ku Klux Klan from?
13: I'm pretty sure that was the Democrats.
11: Indeed. In fact, Nathan Bedford Forrest, the founder of the Klan, was a delegate to the 1860 Democrat National Convention. What party wrote the Jim Crow laws in the South?
13: The Democrats.
11: And so on this side of the aisle were members of the Republican Party. Who was the first Republican president?
13: Abraham Lincoln.
11: The Republican Party was literally founded to oppose slavery. We came into existence because slavery was a grotesque evil, and it was President Lincoln, the first Republican president, who signed the Emancipation Proclamation, who won the Civil War, and that resulted in the freeing of the slaves and the passage of the 13th, 14th, and 15th Amendments. By the way, fast forward to the Civil Rights era. Bull Connor, one of the most noxiously racist politicians. What party was he from?
13: He was a Democrat.
11: The Democrats, for the entire history of their party, have been a party based on racial discrimination.
2: And there you go, ladies and gentlemen. That's it in a nutshell. And, of course, all of this gets lost in the mainstream media narrative. When you look at what happened in the 1960s, and there are a couple of great movies. Bryan Cranston did a terrific job. Woody Harrelson and Bryan Cranston both had movies where they portrayed LBJ. And I really do believe that the Bryan Cranston version was the better, but they're both great movies. And I'd encourage you to watch it only to understand that it was the Democrats who stood in the way of the Civil Rights Act. It was the Democrats. It was the Republicans who took great exception and took a stand for black Americans across America. As a matter of fact, going back to the 1920s, it was black Americans in Memphis, Tennessee, who were very involved in the National Republican Party. Here in Memphis, the efforts among black Republicans resonated across the entire nation. Of course, you would not know that nowadays because they don't teach that part of history in our taxpayer-funded classrooms. So good for Ted Cruz for standing up and saying what needed to be said, and again, setting the record straight. That's what this is all about. 901-260-5926 is our telephone number. That's 901-260-5926. I want to put a pin in the socialism conversation. If our churches, if the predominantly white evangelical Christian churches do not rise up and condemn socialism, we are going to lose this country. It is really that simple. And if you go to my website, you'll see my warning. I wrote out my thoughts and I put them on the website for you to see for yourself. But if we do not address the scourge of socialism, that is something that needs to happen in our church houses, because it will have a direct influence on what we are able to do as people of faith in this country. And I don't know about you, I do not want to have to worship in an underground church. I mean, I will if I have to, but I would prefer not to. So if that means standing up and addressing the big issues of the day from the pulpit, and I'm not talking about every single Sunday, but I am talking about those issues that are front and center and happening in the now, those need to be addressed from our pulpits. Not from a Republican or a Democrat point of view, but what the Bible says about the issue. Unfortunately, many churches just will not go down that path. And again, I would encourage you to pre-order a copy right now of The Golden Age. You're going to need this book because it provides you the path forward and how we carry on the America First movement well into the 21st century. Just a reminder as we go to break, if you do pre-order, immediately call Helen, our call screener, and we're going to get your information because we will send you an unpublished chapter of the book. It's a chapter that will not be in the actual published book, just as our way of saying thank you for making a pre-order, for pre-ordering a copy of the book. 901-260-5926, our number. That's 901-260-5926. This is the Todd Stearns Show.
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0: All right. Welcome back, everybody. This is the Todd Stearns Radio Show. By the way, coming up on tomorrow's program, we're going to be talking to Jeremy Thompson. He is running for Tennessee's 9th Congressional District race. He'll be joining us in studio tomorrow. That race has been designated by the National Republican Congressional Committee as one of their target races for the midterm elections. They see this as a possible additional Senate seat that Republicans could pick up. So we'll keep an eye on that story. Also, want to direct your attention to one of our great sponsors, absolutely free of charge. There's no cost. They don't ask for your email address or anything. It's called MyFaithAssistant.org. That's MyFaithAssistant. I'm sorry, MyFaithAssistant.com. That's MyFaithAssistant.com. You say, Todd, what is it? Well, our good friend Dr. Michael Youssef has a website. You can type in any question you have about the Bible. You're going to get a Bible-based answer. For example, what does the Bible say about socialism? Well, we're going to talk about that tomorrow because Dr. Youssef has a lot to say about it. So again, MyFaithAssistant.com, free of charge. All you have to do is type in your question, and you're going to get a great answer. All right, got to call it a day. It has been a fun one. We look forward to seeing you tomorrow back here on the radio, noon o'clock, 24/7 over at ToddStearns.com. 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
6: They're going up again as the ceasefire collapses and hostilities escalate between the U.S. and Iran.
7: Traffic through the Strait of Hormuz appears to have slowed, sending the price of oil, which is the main component in gasoline, upward in recent weeks. According to AAA, the average price was exactly $4 Monday, which is up from $3.87 a week ago. The price hike comes as Iran began firing on oil tankers in the Strait, and the U.S. imposed a blockade on the waterway, which serves as the key shipping lane for any oil from the Middle East. I'm Monica Nelson.
6: A multi-day storm threat is targeting more than a dozen states with severe weather as the work week kicks off. Maggie Vespa reports it follows a wild weather weekend in many places.
8: Dangerous storms were firing up across much of the country, with millions across North Carolina and Virginia pounded by heavy rain and damaging wind gusts. Meanwhile, out west, we saw dangerous flash flooding in Utah with a wall of water overtaking homes and buildings.
6: The upper Midwest, the Mid-Atlantic, and the Northeast are expected to be affected by the latest storms, which will shift east each day through Wednesday. Parts of the Midwest are facing a severe level 3 out of 5 risk, where tornadoes, large hail, and damaging winds are all possible. Heavy rain is also likely to cause flash flooding. The front is expected to drift a little further south by Thursday, shifting the heavy rains closer to the coast. Hollywood prop makers are speaking out against a bill that would ban the 3D printing of gun parts in California.
9: It's part of an effort by lawmakers to crack down on the manufacturing of illegal ghost guns, which are often used in crimes. Movie special effects studios say the legislation would impede their work, calling the restrictions overly broad. Some civil liberties groups are also opposing the bill, saying they're concerned about government overreach and surveillance. Ghost guns are often untraceable because they're put together from scratch and lack serial numbers. I'm Daniel Martindale.
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10: This is Denny Gillum, host of Frontlines of Freedom, here to tell you about an amazing new book, The Miracle Man, written by a good friend of mine. 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
6: Infamous influencers Andrew Tate and his brother arrested in Miami are expected in federal court today.
12: The Tate brothers' attorney Joe McBride says he'll fight Britain's extradition request.
13: There's a longstanding agreement with the Romanian court for the United Kingdom not to extradite. They're violating that court order by meddling in the affairs, not only in the Romanian case, but in the American case as well.
12: 39-year-old Andrew Tate is charged with 7 counts of rape, 3 counts of sex trafficking, and 3 counts of assault. His brother, 38-year-old Tristan Tate, is charged with 2 counts of rape, sexual assault, and sex trafficking. McBride says his clients are innocent of the charges. Karen Curtis, Miami.
6: A new study says watching TV frequently can harm brain health.
14: The study was led by researchers from the University of Southern California. It found that people who reported watching TV very often showed reduced size in areas of the brain that are linked to memory and damage in areas of the brain that are tied to aging, stroke risk, cognitive decline, and dementia. Men were the most vulnerable to the changes. I'm Mark Mayfield.
6: Thousands of civil rights leaders, elected officials, and community members are attending the NAACP National Convention in Chicago.
15: This year's theme is We the People, with discussions focused on voting rights, civic participation, and encouraging younger voters. The organization recently launched a $20 million campaign aimed at increasing voter turnout ahead of the November midterm elections. The 5-day convention continues through Wednesday. I'm Tammy Trujillo.
6: I'm Ron Warner, USA Radio News.
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Ladies and gentlemen, boys and girls across the fruited plain, welcome. It is Eric Erickson here, and I am delighted to have you. I've got to begin, actually, not with news, but actually, let me, as we have news developing, actually, just see, I can pivot on a dime. A person has been detained in New York City. An incendiary device was deployed Monday morning outside a New York federal building. The FBI New York Joint Terrorism Task Force has been in. Ladies and gentlemen, boys and girls across the fruited plain, welcome. It is Eric Erickson here, and I am delighted to have you. I've got to begin, actually, not with news, but as we have news developing, actually, just see, I can pivot on a dime. A person has

and an immigration court are in this building. We do not know the name of the suspect yet, but this is the federal building in New York City, in Manhattan, where someone has deployed an incendiary device. It appears that it was wrapped up fireworks. We will keep our eye on this story, but someone has been detained as a result of the incendiary device outside 26 Federal Plaza. Now, I don't want to name and shame people, but I had to take my kid and drop her off at the airport this morning. She is headed to Foundation of Economic Education, does a week-long seminar. She is headed up to be indoctrinated into free market economics. God bless her. We were checking in at the airport, and the lady behind the counter had on a mask. Now, many of you react viscerally, and I do think that a lot of the people who wear masks, particularly the white people who wear masks, it's kind of a sign that they're progressive. But I'm also sensitive to the fact there are people who have pre-existing conditions, and with, for example, the Canadian wildfires and things like that, people who have lung issues like my wife, for example, or immunocompromised people like my wife, they may want to wear a mask. But I gotta say, if you are a forward-facing customer service agent and you have decided that you need to wear a mask, and the mask is beneath your nose so that your nose is exposed, you are engaged in performance. You are not engaged in keeping yourself safe, because the mask beneath your nose does nothing. What it does do is it makes it almost impossible for the rest of us to hear you, particularly if you're not speaking up because your mouth is muffled. And this poor woman working the Delta counter, God bless her, she had her mask pulled beneath her nose. We could not understand a word she was saying, and she was aggravated with us. And I was like, ma'am, I cannot understand you. It wasn't covering her nose. It's like using a condom that you've cut the tip out of. I mean, you just put it over your nose and actually wear the mask if you're concerned. Otherwise, take it off. I don't understand that we have normalized mask wearing, and if you're not immunocompromised or whatnot, it's not going to do you much good unless it's an N95 mask. We know that at this point. Okay, I will move on from that. I was just aggravated. Could not understand the woman, and she was aggravated at us for not being able to understand her, but she didn't want to speak up. It was aggravating. Now, speaking of aggravations, John Piper, it's not the aggravation, John Piper, if you don't know John Piper, John Piper is one of the most famous theologians of the late 20th, early 21st century in the United States, who is still living. He has written an enormous amount of books. He has written a book on providence that I think the book's like 1,000 pages long. He is a brilliant pastor. He preached at my church this weekend because it was my church's 200th anniversary. And it is very rare in the United States to have a Bible-believing church that is still Bible-believing after 200 years. When you look at most of the major churches of this country, including the church in which George Whitefield is buried, they're all progressive churches. The rainbow flags hang out front. They've been conquered by secular culture. And our church, God bless them, still believes in the inerrant Word of God. And John Piper came for our 200th anniversary and preached on the sovereign saving grace of God. It was a great, great sermon. And if you wish to know how humble I am, I went up to him to introduce myself because he subscribes to my daily email. Do you? If you text Eric to 33777, you can subscribe. Click the very first link. John Piper's a subscriber. And I introduced myself. And then I introduced my kids. And John Piper looks at my kids and says, "I read your dad more than he reads me." He thought I must have made a special trip. He's like, no, this is my home church. And he couldn't believe it was my home church. He was very excited to see me. I was very excited to see him. And John Piper tells my kids he reads me more than I read him. And my kids look him dead in the eye and at the same time say, "We don't read him at all." I stand humbled by my currently disinherited children. But a couple months ago, I guess it was back in February, because Philip and I were down in Naples for a conference, John Piper tweeted
Leviticus 19:34.

0: giving you the truth, not the talking points. 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
1: Hello and welcome. It is Eric Erickson here, 877-973-7425. You know, sometimes a cake is just a cake, and sometimes a movie is just a movie. And I got to say, I've never been one of those people who goes to there are very few movies. Who have wanted to be offended by

0: the pace. You get to the last 30 minutes of the movie, and it is just a literal steady drumbeat that gets faster and faster and faster and faster. Now, spoiler alert, he kills all the bad guys at the end. You've had 3,000 years to catch up with this. A professor friend of mine at my seminary, I said that when Odysseus slaughters the suitors, the crowd went wild, literal people cheering in the theater. And he's like, spoiler alert, Eric said I haven't seen the movie yet. And I was like, buddy, that other book you're reading, I don't want to spoil it for you, but he comes back 3 days later. It's a good movie. My son thinks it still likes Interstellar as the best of the Nolan movies, but a big fan of the movie. It's not a woke movie. The outrage over putting a black actress in his home story, it's so online contrived. By the way, the movie has made its entire budget back in one weekend. That's how popular the movie is. And literally, the same people who told us the movie was going to fail are now saying, well, it's not going to make as much as it could have made had it not been woke. That's now their standard. These people are idiots. And we got to talk about many more idiots when we come back, including Elizabeth Warren and Bernie Sanders. But first, I got to tell you about Vision Computers. If you are buying a new computer, a laptop or a desktop, your kid headed off to college, Vision Computers can get you one heck of a machine. And the cool thing about Vision is instead of the one-size-fits-all computer, you actually go to them, they talk to you about what you need, and they build you the computer that's right for you. You don't have to worry about the different GPUs and CPUs and the RAM and the ROM and everything else. 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
2: 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The greatest need of our great cities at this moment is evangelism.
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0: like he is. He has sided with radical imams who want death to America, suggested Israel doesn't have a right to exist. He wants to abolish ICE. He wants to defund the police. He has defended the Ayatollah in Iran. This guy has taken some extremely far-left positions. Extremely far-left positions. And the Democratic Socialists are convinced they got to get him elected. By the way, just so you know, in Washington, D.C., from what I am very reliably told, the Democrats are actually pretty mad now at Elizabeth Warren and Bernie Sanders for going all in, first on Graham Plattner and then on this guy. And now in Maine, it looks like the Democrats are going to pick Troy Jackson. You know, they've gone from the supposed oyster farmer to the supposed lumberjack. The guy's as much a poser as Graham Plattner. Listen to this. This is from Steve Robinson, an investigative reporter up in Maine. In 2019, Troy Jackson purchased a home in Augusta, Maine, more than 200 miles from his district in Allegash. Lots of lawmakers have an apartment near the state house, but Jackson bought his using an FHA loan, a loan for low-income first home buyers that requires you to make your house the primary residence. Occupancy clause, they call it, and Jackson initialed the page. From 2019 to 21. Jackson simultaneously told the Maine Ethics Commission he was living in Allegash so that he could keep the state Senate seat while telling the bank and FHA he lived in Augusta so he could keep the loan. That's mortgage fraud. We only know of this because Jackson and his longtime girlfriend, Lana Pelletier, decided to sue the older couple who sold them the Augusta home, alleging deception. Jackson claimed the seller withheld details about the house, like smoke damage and bugs. The sellers were able to supply information showing that all of this was disclosed and the lawsuit was bogus. At the same time, it emerged from discovery, Jackson had filed an insurance claim for the damage he claimed happened before he owned the house. Claiming that damage happened before you bought the house, then claiming the damage happened after you bought the house and the policy started, means he either lied in the lawsuit or lied to his insurance company, which is insurance fraud. When the Maine Wire reported all of this in 2024, Jackson faced some media scrutiny and an ethics complaint. Over and over again, he swore that he never lived in Augusta. He attacked the media outlet, threw his mortgage officer under the bus, and skated on any fraud charges because the Biden U.S. attorney was a longtime Democratic flunky. The current U.S. attorney or Trump's FHA could 100% investigate and indict Jackson. If you did, though, you would fire up the Democrats, and there would be a lot of people who would look at it as political opportunism. But something's got to give, because the Democrats and the progressives are going even harder left. And you've got now Troy Jackson. And by the way, as I understand it, Troy Jackson was the guy the Democrats originally wanted, or the Democratic Socialists originally wanted in Maine. And they decided he had too much baggage, so they went with Graham Plattner. Think about that. The guy in Maine who's probably going to be the nominee now had so much baggage that the Democratic Socialists threw their lot with Graham Plattner, who had so much baggage. They were like, that other guy, not so bad. And on top of that, we now have Abdul El Sayed, who hasn't wanted to tell people his finances because he is a tax the rich, raving lunatic who hates the rich, who happens to be rich. His wife has a psychiatry practice. She refuses to take Medicare and Medicaid patients, even as he demands Medicare for all. He hates the Jews. He hates America. He wants to defund the police. He wants to shut down ICE. And the DSA says this is our guy. Now, what's notable is who is supporting these people. Overwhelmingly, it is progressive white people who are supporting them. It's like, why is it the whites are losing their mind in this country? On the right, it is overwhelmingly the upper-income white progressive right that hates the Odyssey. I mean, these people on the right, they're just as progressive. They want power for power's sake. They don't actually have any principle. They just want to be in charge. The same way on the left, they don't have any principles. They just want to be in charge. It's the progressive right versus the progressive left. And it's overwhelmingly a bunch of well-off white people. And hyper-online people, the well-off white people and the hyper-online people, their brains are just broken at this point. I do think the algorithm is breaking people's brains. And because if you are black or Hispanic or you're a middle class or lower income white person, you don't have the time of day to be on Instagram and TikTok and Twitter and social media all day. You got a job. You got to go work. Your brains aren't being broken. It's the white people with some money who have time on their hands who the algorithm is breaking their brains. I see it every day. I try to be less and less on social media because of it. But on the left-wing side, these people with too much time on their hands are backing these socialist candidates who genuinely wish to destroy this country. There is no reason that we as a nation need to be guilted into bringing in third world politics in this country. It's bad enough we got the president putting his picture all over the sides of buildings everywhere in the country and putting his face on currency. That's what they do in the third world kleptocratic countries in Africa. I do not want the living president's face everywhere. It's what despots do in Africa, putting their picture on the coin, putting their picture on the side of the building. Why? Put up George Washington. Put up Abraham Lincoln. Put up Ronald Reagan. Stop putting your picture up. And the left is importing their own version of this third worldism. And it's the hate the rich, tax the rich, take the farmer's land, take the people's land in private property. We are going off a cliff because the algorithm has broken people's brains. And on the left, they're trying to get these people elected. I mean, we got a lot of racists we got to deal with on the right. We're not putting them in office. The Democrats, however, they're giving these people the nominations and they're pledging to destroy the country.
1: Honest.
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We have some video incoming of this anti-ICE activist. It looks like he actually poured gasoline and set fire on it. The original report was an incendiary device outside the federal immigration court in New York City, and it appears he poured a bucket of gasoline and set fire. Interesting. We will keep posted on this story as it develops. The mayor of New York has tweeted out what occurred outside 26 Federal Plaza this morning was deeply disturbing. I'm relieved no one was seriously injured, that a suspect is in custody. And then goes on to say our administration will continue to ensure every New Yorker is safe in the city and accountable any who threaten it, and hold accountable any who threaten it. We will see about that. We will see about that. Yep, there's video guy. Looks like pours gasoline and then strikes a match. And, yeah, it looks like there might have been some incendiary devices thrown into the fire. We'll see. I'm relieved no one was seriously injured, that a suspect is in custody. And then goes on to say our administration will continue to ensure every New Yorker is safe in the city and accountable any who threaten it, and hold accountable any who threaten it. We will see about that. We will see about that. Yep, there's video guy.

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1: I got an email from an assistant district attorney. Says, I'm working with Flock camera images right now, mapping them to help prove who committed a murder for an upcoming trial. Flock is the greatest crime-solving tool that has come along in my 28-year career. Crimes are being solved today that would have never been solved prior. You are correct. Yeah, the moral outrage of people. I've been a little skeptical of the Flock cameras, but the more that I hear about how they have helped save kids who have been kidnapped and solve crimes, I don't plan on being a criminal or kidnapping a child, so I'm not really worried about them. There have been some stories of abuse by police officers who've lost their jobs, but there have been stories of police officers abusing their badge for other things and turning on their blue lights to run red lights. We don't take those away from them, and we recognize that the police are still good. The moral panic and outrage of people over these Flock cameras that are saving lives, what has gotten into people? I mean, we got the left. They don't want the shot spotter computers that figure out where gunfire has happened so police can be summoned. They don't want the data centers. They don't want the Flock cameras. It's like we are regressing society. This mental illness in people, the moral panic and outrage over people, at a time that we also want to be safe from crime and we want safer cities and we want safer communities, these cameras actually help. You know, in my neighborhood, you come in or out, there's now license plate readers that our neighborhood put in because we had people coming into our community to commit crimes. And now we can keep track of who comes in and who goes out. And we're a private neighborhood, so we can do that. I don't have a problem with the Flock cameras. They've also, a buddy of mine just texted me in law enforcement, says they have helped find people who've gotten lost with dementia. Sounds like it's a good thing for society. We got these things out there and they're the public roads. By the way, you have a license plate, means you have a license to be on the road. It's not your right to be driving your car on the road. So Flock cameras come with it. Now, I got to tell you about the perfectly snug mattress topper. 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
3: 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Certainly the church is to be concerned about the social injustices in our world.
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3: 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The greatest need of our great cities at this moment is evangelism.
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1: So, you know, there's a punchline to my law school story of how infamous it was. Years later, when I was in my law practice, and we had a law clerk working for us at my law firm, and the kid is in sales. I said, "What are you working on?" And he tells me, he says, "Oh, I remember that." Before I could tell the story, he says, "Did you ever hear about the guy who one time had to answer the question and then started throwing up all over the classroom?" I said, "I was that guy. That was the story I was about to tell him." We really do need to talk about other stuff, but I'm sorry. I could really, every time I've heard about this Taco Bell story the last few days, and now to know someone who has had this and how awful it is, I mean, I just assumed it's like, okay, you like stomach, but no. Orders of magnitude far worse than a stomach bug. This food poisoning situation is with this parasite people are ingesting. When we come back, by the way, I want to take a detour through the headlines into the things that are, well, we got to remember that they work. I do want you to know a buddy of mine texted me. Now, it's a little bit of propaganda because of who he works for, but he's right that Chick-fil-A hand washes all the lettuce that goes into its salads. Of course they do. Of course they do. God's chicken. So that y'all know the Japanese guy, by the way. So I've read you some of his posts. There's the Japanese guy who came here for the World Cup, and he has been going to places like he discovered a Waffle House. He went to a diner and had never heard of Sunny Side Up eggs. Well, he went to a Chick-fil-A in Georgia, and they said, "My pleasure," to him. And he tried to say to them, no, it was my pleasure. And they said, "It was my pleasure." And then he decided he needed to bow, but he was in his car and he could not bow. And they did not like him getting out of his car to attempt to bow. And he decided he was going to go back the next day and he was going to win the politeness game. And he was shocked to discover they were not open on a Sunday. And how could this institution survive not being open on Sunday? Well, it's God's chicken. God finds a way. But Chick-fil-A, yeah, they hand wash theirs. By the way, they have brought back the pimento cheese chicken sandwiches. My gosh, I missed them last year. I got one the other day. You put pimento cheese on anything, and it just makes it better. I'm pretty convinced of that fact. All right, we got to move on to other things. We have to go with what works when we come back. But also, there is a very interesting piece in Among Things, The Atlantic, about the decline of academia. And how academia really is shutting out conservatives. And the pushback from the academy is that we're not pushing conservatives out of the academy. They're just unable to be up to snuff in the academy. And the arrogance of the academics who think that conservatives can't handle the academy when really it is, well, the academics who are shutting everybody out. It's just, it's, we'll get to that as well. But first, I got to tell you, high prices are here to stay. I don't know if you saw the head of Bank of America the other day said we're probably going to have high gas prices for quite some time because of the Iran situation. 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
5: Says the lettuce samples from Taylor Farms that tested positive for cyclospora that sickened people across the country was a false positive.
6: On Friday, Taylor Farms said it was voluntarily removing iceberg lettuce sourced from central Mexico. This is after a positive test of a cyclospora in the lettuce. The FDA says after further review, no samples of the iceberg lettuce grown in central Mexico have tested positive for the parasite. More than 1,600 people have gotten sick, according to the CDC, even though state health departments say thousands of cases of cyclosporiasis have been confirmed in the U.S. since May. I'm Scott Pringle.
5: If you've been scrolling TikTok for health advice, you're not alone. And it might be stressing you out more than helping.
7: One new survey showing nearly half of Gen Z actually trust TikTok health creators more than real doctors. And get this, almost 90% walked away from TikTok convinced they had some sort of medical condition. More than a third even thought they were dying. And one in five worried they had cancer. Pew Research says Gen Z gets a huge chunk of their news from TikTok, so it's no surprise. But doctors warn this cyberchondria can cause real symptoms like a racing heart, shortness of breath, and trouble sleeping, all from doom scrolling. I'm Monica Nelson.
5: A video filmed by a passenger appears to show an Uber driver asleep at the wheel of a Tesla in Orange County.
8: The customer says the Tesla was in full self-driving mode on a ride from Yorba Linda to Santa Ana. The person says the driver traveled along the 91 freeway and onto the 57 and 5 freeways at about 3:30 a.m. while apparently asleep on July 6th. In the video, the driver is seen with his hands on the steering wheel while his head bobs forward and backward. At one point, the passenger asked the driver if he was good, but the driver did not respond. The passenger says Uber apologized, but told him his trip was not eligible for a refund. I'm Daniel Martindale.
5: From America's News Network, USA Radio News.
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5: Pennsylvania Democratic Senator John Fetterman is criticizing New York City Mayor Zoran Mamdani over comments that Israeli Prime Minister Benjamin Netanyahu could face arrest if he visits New York. Appearing on Fox News, Fetterman called the idea unrealistic, noting that the United States is not a member of the International Criminal Court, which issued a warrant for Netanyahu. President Trump is suggesting Canada face tariffs or at least a bill for wildfire smoke that has covered large sections of the northern U.S.
10: Trump said Sunday that he told Canadian Prime Minister Mark Carney that Ottawa should do more to control the fires or pay some damages. More than 900 fires are currently burning across Canada, leading to smoke pollution and health alerts. Those alerts are active today in parts of Michigan, Wisconsin, Minnesota, Iowa, Illinois, Indiana, Ohio, Pennsylvania, and West Virginia. I'm Tammy Trujillo.
5: Christopher Nolan's The Odyssey is off to an epic start at the box office.
11: This is a household waiting for master.
12: The film sailed to a $124 million start to take the top spot at the North American box office. Disney's live-action remake Moana finished a distant second with $19 million in its second weekend. Minions and Monsters and Toy Story 5 followed with $14.8 million each. Evil Dead Burn rounded out the top five with $5 million in its second week in theaters. In Los Angeles, I'm Michael Kastner.
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0: ladies and gentlemen, boys and girls, welcome. It is Eric Erickson here across the United States. The phone number, 877-973-7425. Should you wish to be on the program, I would be happy to have you. I am a professional, and I'm about to take you down a long and winding road. I can do this. I'm going to play for you some audio, and they are completely separate and unrelated, you might think. First is the president of the California Federation of Teachers.
1: To fight back against this fascist regime, we need to be in the streets, wisely using our wallets, battling in the courts, and winning at the ballot box, the center of our democracy.
0: You might ask, what does that have to do with educating the children? Absolutely nothing, but he doesn't care. And this is Jonathan Carl with Virginia Senator Mark Warner on photo ID for voting.
2: Now, I understand that you and I think every other Democrat oppose this so-called Save America Act, and there's a lot of reasons that you've put forward. But let me ask you very narrowly on the issue of photo ID, requiring photo ID to register to vote. Is this something that Democrats should get behind?
3: We have very
2: 80-some percent of Americans, 71% of Democrats say they favor this.
3: You know what? In Virginia, we have voter ID and photo ID. I got to show my...
2: That's actually not the case. I mean, I'm a Virginia voter. You don't need to show a photo ID in Virginia. There are a wide range of things you can show for ID. And if you... But let me ask you very narrowly on the issue of photo ID, requiring photo ID to register to vote. Is this something that Democrats should get behind?
3: We have very...
2: 80-some percent of Americans, 71% of Democrats say they favor this.
3: You know what? In Virginia, we have voters.

0: Those become ballots that, if you want to contest later, can be contested. But you are have you do have a variety of documents. But we have voter ID of one form or another.
1: Voter ID of one form or another, not photo ID, just voter ID. The Republicans in the Senate, I just say again, they should offer a very simple photo ID legislation instead of a Save America Act. The Save America Act is far more detailed, far more complicated. They can't get even all the Republicans to agree to it. A just very simple, you must show a photo ID. Take Georgia's law, where I am. In Georgia, you have a state-issued ID or driver's license. You do not have to pay for a state-issued photo ID. Voter participation has gone up, and people's trust in the elections has gone up commiserately, as you've got to show your photo ID. You can't just show a power bill or something like that. You got to show your photo ID. Overwhelmingly, Democrats and Republicans both support that. So why not? And put the Democrats on defense about it. Now, I want to pivot back to the California Federation of Teachers. Why does the California Federation of Teachers president care about getting in the streets and protesting and fighting and boycotting and things like that when they should be teaching kids? The point of all of these is we know as a society what works. And as a society, we seemingly have decided not to do what works. Philip keeps telling me I need to write another book. I'm slowly working on a cookbook. By the way, Julie, if you're listening, I don't know that when. So I'm trying to put together a cookbook, but to get a publisher to publish a cookbook is I may have to do the self-published route, which I abhor doing, but. It is a cookbook because of all the people expectation of pictures and stuff. It's expensive and they want to like guarantee 20,000 copies sold. I assume I could, but I don't know that I can. But I'm trying to figure out the cookbook, but Philip wants me to write another book. He and another buddy of mine, oh, you should write another book. If I wrote another book, what they want me to write is how to run an election. I think if I wrote another book, it'd be this one. We already know what works. It's like when Rush wrote, "See, I told you so," or "The Way Things Ought to Be." I mean, the whole basic point is that we already know what works in society. And what works in society, if you want to fix society, is, well, for election integrity, photo ID works, and the Democrats don't want to do it. The California Federation of Teachers president wants people protesting in the streets. Why don't you educate our children? We know how to educate our children. You know, Mississippi, God bless you folks in Mississippi, leading the way when it comes to reading and writing and even math now. You know, when I was in Tulsa, Oklahoma, a woman showed up for the event. She thought she was going to a concert, and instead, I don't know how it happened. She thought she... Friend was dragging her to a concert. Instead, the poor friend was dragging her to me, and they're still friends, apparently. She was asked about education, and she simply did not believe the Mississippi story. She wasn't a teacher. She's a homeschool parent. She didn't believe the Mississippi story. I'm like, the data is the data. You can say there are lies, damn lies, and statistics, but in Mississippi, a third-grade poor black kid is more likely to read at a greater level than a well-off white kid in California who goes to public school. Mississippi has gone back to old-school reading and writing, phonics, and old-school math. They're ditching Common Core. They're ditching the Singapore math. In Mississippi, they've rejected now the Singapore math. You know, there are private schools in my state who have embraced Singapore math, which is Common Core math, but they've changed the name. Oh, those Asian kids in Singapore are smart. We're going to call it Singapore math. And the parents will think, no, it's bad math. I got a buddy of mine who likes it. He thinks it's great. And he ultimately concluded that the reason he thinks it's great is because he can no longer help his kid with homework. And so he thinks it's great. He's got an excuse. Sorry, kid. Dad doesn't know how to do that math.

0: In Mississippi, they've gone back to the old hardcore mathematics where you've got to memorize the multiplication tables. You've got to memorize multiplication tables. They've gone back to phonics teaching. Meanwhile, in California, they're too busy teaching the gender unicorn to the third graders. We know what works. We know nuclear power works for baseload power. We know coal and natural gas work for baseload power. That the solar power doesn't work when the sun's not shining. Wind power doesn't work when the wind's not blowing. And we also know that there is geothermal power that you could deploy in certain parts of this country that we haven't deployed because the environmentalists don't want us to. They don't want us going into Yellowstone and building a geothermal plant. You know, all of Iceland is funded by geothermal energy. We could do that in this country except for the progressive left. The progressive left have become increasingly the regressive left. They do not believe these things work. You know what also works? The free market works. I saw polling over the weekend that a majority of Gen Z and older Gen Alphas, they oppose capitalism, but they support the free market. They hear the left, the socialists, talk about capitalism, how bad capitalism is. We should start talking again about the free market. You know, capitalism is actually the term that Marx used and Marx favored, communism versus capitalism, but it's the free market. You and me, in arm's length transactions, doing what's in our and our family's best interest, negotiating with each other for sale of goods and services. It works. The free market works. Phonics works. Photo ID works in education. Family works. People who get married and stay married, even when they've fallen out of love with each other and they stay married for the sake of their kids do better than divorced families. I'm sorry. Don't be mad at me for telling you the truth, but it's true. Two-parent, heterosexual, nuclear household families, those kids are going to be the future employers in America. Everybody else is working for them. Family fosters stability. We know it works. And in this society, it's I want to be happy. I want to, you know, the product of a marriage is not happy. The byproduct of marriage can be happiness, but that's not the purpose of marriage. There, but by the grace of God, go I. I make no judgment. I'm just telling you. The data holds up. Don't be mad at me. The data is the data. The truth is the truth. It does not care about your feelings. Two-parent heterosexual nuclear households with kids, those kids perform better in reading and writing academically. They go to college. They get degrees. They become employers. They become the people who build the next generation of wealth in the country. We know what works. And the left in this country is committed to tearing it all down. The left in this country is committed to pretending the stuff that works is bad. The left is committed in this country to tearing it all down. And sadly, there are an increasing number of people on the right who, for culture reasons, have decided the same thing. They hate the free market. They blame the free market for the licentiousness of society. They blame the free market for the collapse of society. They blame the free market for the divorce rate. They blame the free market for all these things. They want socialism, too. The socialists keep trying to spin themselves from left to right on how to bring about socialism. And here's what we know. Socialism does not work. It doesn't. And you say, look at how happy the Norwegians are, Erickson. The Norwegians have a sovereign wealth fund paid for by a massive amount of underground oil that we have, but we don't put into a sovereign wealth fund. And why don't we put it into a sovereign wealth fund? Because the government bureaucrats running a fund are inherently less able to spend the money than the free market. But Norway can cover that up because they have a bajillion dollars of oil. Friends, we know it works. And we have forgotten. Low taxes work to stimulate the economy. Low regulation works to stimulate the free market works to generate wealth for the poor and the middle class to become wealthy. A two-parent heterosexual nuclear household with kids works to build stability for kids. Phonics works to teach them reading. Old school math and multiplication memorization works to teach them math skills. We know these things. We know that when people actually get to pick their doctor, unlike Obamacare, where they lied to us and said you get to pick your doctor, when you get to pick your doctor, you tend to get better results with your doctor instead of having the government force you into a doctor. We know these things work. We know that being able to monitor vehicles on roads of which you don't have permission to drive, you have a license to drive. It's not your right to drive. You have to get a license from the state and put it on the back of your car. And then you have to get a license for your wallet and put it in your wallet to give you the license to drive your car. Your car needs a license and you need a license to drive on the road because you don't have a right. You have a right to travel. You don't have the right to control your travel. You get a license. You get permission. And you put the flock cameras up and monitor the license plates and you can crack down on crime. And it turns out prosecuting the small crimes stops the big crimes. And putting bad guys in jail make communities safer. And putting the shot spotters out there to be able to figure out where gunfire is coming so police can go turns out to reduce the number of gunshots and reduce the number of people committing crimes. We know these things, and the progressive left and part of the right has decided we don't. We know these things, and they have decided that they would rather break civilization. We know what works to keep society functioning, and the left and some on the right who themselves are progressives have decided that they know better. When the Roman Empire fell, we entered what history has called the Dark Ages, although now people don't want to call it the Dark Ages because they think there's some racist meaning. No, it means that society forgot. And the Enlightenment and the Renaissance brought us out of the Dark Ages where people rediscovered science and hypotheses and testing hypotheses. And people went into the monasteries and they found where the knowledge had been preserved from the Roman Empire. They found how to rebuild things that the Romans knew and then society lost as the barbarians conquered and the empire collapsed. The left would have us head into a new Dark Ages. The left would have us head into a new period in history where we forget what works and have to go through trial and error again to find again the free market and the family and the basics of education. And we should resist the urge to decline. Decline is a choice. And part of that declining is pretending that we no longer know what works and pretending that perhaps other things might work. We should listen to the democracy of the dead, as Chesterton called the ancestors who came behind us, who through tried and true ways, through failure and opportunity, figured out what worked. And we disrespect them and history when we decide suddenly all the things that worked were too good for. And that is what the left wants. And that is why we have to stand up against the progressive wave of socialists coming in this country, because we know what works. And it would be a terrible thing for us to regress.
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1: Hello and welcome. It is Eric Erickson here. 877-973-7425. Should you wish to be on the program. Just one quick word for you. We are waiting for the Israelis to get involved in the Iran situation. They have been sitting on the sidelines, and Iran has specifically done what they can to not target Israel. They have targeted our Arab allies. They have fired into Jordan and Iraq and Kuwait and Bahrain and Saudi Arabia and the United Arab Emirates and Oman now. They have left Israel alone. Now, we also know, by the way, that the Israelis have warned Iran that if they do strike, they're not going to stop. The Israeli IDF is walking back from its positions in southern Lebanon as the Lebanese military tries to take over and stamp out Hezbollah. We expect Hezbollah to fire up again. But we also should be advised that Israel has quietly raised the IDF to its highest level of readiness. And we're not sure why. That news has come in the last 30 minutes. I'm interested to see what happens with Israel. It's been very interesting to see them sitting on the sidelines as our Arab allies have been firing at Iran after Iran has fired at them. Israel has stayed on the sidelines. And now it appears that the threat level for the IDF has been raised. We will see where this plays out. Now, coming up, we got more news of the day that we've got to talk about, including the president's war with the Republicans in Congress over the Save America Act, among other things. And your phone calls, 877-973-7425. 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

0: two loud noises a few seconds apart, then saw Ramsey by the model home's front door before she was seen by her car talking on her phone. The filings show that call was to an employee of the company that owned the development. At the time, Ramsey was a sales manager. After Ramsey drove off erratically, the witness went to the home and found Auckland unresponsive. Two search warrants were executed at Ramsey's home, including one carried out less than a month after the shooting. In both cases, the document says authorities found guns, illegal substances, and posters threatening violence. 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I'm Gianna Gelosi with your Fox True Crime Minute.
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13: On April 9th, 1959, NASA named the first group of American astronauts, selected from a list of 110 candidates. In just 2 years, on May 5th, 1961, Alan Shepard would become the first American astronaut in a suborbital flight.
14: Which of these men will be first to orbit the Earth, I cannot tell you. He won't know himself until the day of the flight. From your right, Malcolm S. Carpenter, Leroy G. Cooper, John H. Glenn, Virgil I. Grissom, Walter M. Shearer, Alan B. Shepard, Donald K. Slayton. These, ladies and gentlemen, are the nation's Mercury astronauts.
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0: of Will Kane Country. We're still hanging out with the Barstool College Football Show and Pro Football Football Show host Casey Smith of Barstool here on Will Kane Country. Alexandria Ocasio-Cortez has given us some gold lately. She has, in a long tradition of Democrats, been putting on accents depending on her audience. And this is, I believe, Dan, in Memphis, right?
1: Mm-hmm.
0: So, presumably a primarily black audience. Here is AOC.
2: We cannot afford to leave Tennessee behind. We cannot afford to leave Kentucky behind, Alabama behind, Mississippi behind, Georgia behind, South Carolina behind.
3: Girl, you're from New York. Chill.
0: Bronx.
4: Yeah. If you didn't tell me, I mean, I had seen this before because I knew we were going to talk about it. If you didn't show me a video of that, I would have had no idea that was AOC. That's how much she disguised her Bronx accent. It's awful. Like, I would have had no idea that was her.
0: What?
5: Best part about this? It was at a Justin Pearson rally.
0: No. Why is that the best part? Because Justin Pearson did cosplaying as a modern-day Malcolm X?
5: Exactly. He's also a faker.
4: Do you think they got together beforehand? Like, let's really lay this one on thick.
0: No, I think
3: it happens
0: But the interesting thing is why. So Hillary did it. Joe Biden did it. There's more clips. Who else does this?
3: Joe Biden.
0: Almost exclusively on the left.
3: Oh, Crockett.
0: Crockett does it. Trump has never done it.
4: Do they not think people are going to...
0: Surely Mitt Romney didn't do it or John McCain didn't do it.
3: No. Bush can't do it.
0: So what is it in the moment? No. That is an interesting... Why is that happening to you in that moment?
3: Mm.
0: What is happening to you?
3: Assimilation.
0: Why are you doing that?
4: Do you think they're aware that they're doing it? Because if it's not pre-planned or pre-thought about, which I agree, I don't think it is, but... Do you think that they're fully aware that they're making that decision to put on an accent like that?
5: I think it's political
3: Asperger's?
5: No. Political, what is the thing where you have that tick, where you always curse?
0: Where you always curse? Tourette's?
4: Tourette's.
5: Yeah, it's political Tourette's. It's like they don't mean to. It's like internalized in them.
3: And she did it when it ramped up, too. Like the crowd was ramping up. It's like, let me give some more oomph and sound like them. I think that's kind of what it was.
0: Man, people are going to say I'm taking this too deep. But I think that because progressivism as an ideology does not really have a core. It doesn't have a backbone. I think that's pretty well illustrated with the way that it moves with the times and with the movements. Do you see what I'm saying? Like, you know, Barack Obama being opposed to gay marriage and that today would have made him a Nazi. trans issues 10 years ago, whatever, we're probably 12. I don't know how long are we into the trans thing? Are we a decade? 12 years into the trans thing?
3: Not fully on.
0: Not even, you think?
3: No, God, no.
0: Yeah, I think you're right. About a decade.
4: Yeah, probably. Like, what, 2017? So about years. A decade.
0: But you can do this on a whole host of issues. You can get videos of Democrats from the 1990s and early 2000s talking about a secure border. And no Democrat would really talk that way now. Talking about immigration, talking about trans issues, talking about gay issues. It moves with the popularity of a given item at the given time. That's how it moves. And in that way, it's incredibly populist for a segment of the population. And so I think when you're like that, you are constantly playing to the crowd.
4: Mm-hmm.
0: You're playing to the crowd with your positions, and you're playing to the crowd in these moments with your relatability. And your relatability forces you to mimic whoever's there with you.
4: Now, the example I'm about to use is obviously not near as serious because we're not talking about politics, but it's kind of like, and I don't know how much it happened with you because you have a thicker Texas accent than me, but when I...
0: Thank you.
4: You're welcome. That was a compliment? Well, when I get with my friends from college and we're drinking, my Texas accent comes out a whole lot more. And I'm not doing it on purpose, but it's because I'm around that group of people and I don't even notice it. And then I'll see videos.
0: Mine does that too.
4: Right.
0: When I lived in New York, people would say, you have no accent. And now I'm starting to hear people watch the show say to me, what's happened? Your accent is getting stronger. Well, I've been
4: back in Texas
0: 6 years now. And I know mine is super malleable. And if I go home, Like, not Dallas. Like, home, Sherman, it will ramp up.
4: Super thick.
0: 100%.
3: There's another level?
4: So it's like, it's,
0: Oh, yeah.
4: First of all, if he had the thickest Texas accent, he couldn't be on national TV. Like, if you had the, like, super, super thick, at least some of my friends from, like, from college, you can't understand them half the time. Like, you couldn't be explaining the news to the country, but there's all these different levels. But then when you leave, it's, and that's where, like, AOC, she didn't even sound.
0: But
4: like,
0: she's not doing what we're talking about.
4: No, but it's, but I understand how your brain can kind of slip into that. When I was in Boston and I was around all my Boston friends who had really thick accents, I would somehow like blend a Texas Boston accent sometimes.
0: Come on, you start sounding Boston?
4: A little bit.
0: Maybe you are AOC.
4: That's what maybe I'm giving some people some grace, but it was always when I was drinking, never K-O-C. Just because I was giving a speech.
5: So she's saying that she was drinking.
0: I have never had an accent other than my own. I have gravitated to no accent, I think, in New York.
4: It wasn't like I was still there. It was more saying certain words.
0: Oh, I don't?
4: You have a Texas accent. He has a Texas accent.
3: I just like having non-regional diction.
5: There's no accent.
0: I don't think I have a
4: Do you think he sounds more Texas than I do?
3: Yeah, oh yeah.
5: I don't think any of you sound
4: Okay, well,
5: anything.
4: Then that's an accent.
3: Yeah.
0: Yeah, well, you may not have a good ear, too, Patrick.
4: It's not a super obvious one, but you do have a Texas accent, but you just said that was a compliment.
0: I think it's faint now.
4: Yeah.
0: It's there, but faint. Like, I got in trouble last week for surrogacy. You know what I'm talking about?
4: I agreed with that, though. I say surrogacy. How do you say I-N-S-U-R-A-N-C-E?
0: That was a lot of letters.
4: Health, dental, I-N-S-U-R-A-N-C-E.
3: Insurance.
0: Oh, insurance.
4: Insurance.
3: Insurance.
4: When I went to Boston, people said I said that wrong. Insurance. We put the emphasis on the N.
3: And that's just wrong.
4: Yeah. That I got made fun of relentlessly for that.
0: Yeah. Yeah, we do that on a lot of words.
4: Yes.
0: My wife does on some, like, say the word U-M-B-R-E-L-L-A.
4: Umbrella?
0: Yeah.
4: How does she say it?
0: Umbrella.
4: Okay.
0: Like insurance. And
4: vehicle was right, too. I definitely say the H.
0: You say that one I'm putting it on the back end, vehicle. Instead of, how do you say it, Dan?
4: Vehicle. I say vehicle.
3: Vehicle.
0: Vehicle. You go
4: so I didn't mean to run that one back, but the Texas accent comes out in words that we just don't say correctly, apparently.
0: But I just don't think that's what's happening with AOC.
4: No, I think she's. That's why I ask you. Like, she seems like she could be purposely not purposely throwing it that thick, but that she's like, I'm going to assimilate to these people.
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8: President Trump gathering top tech companies to sign a new agreement to help fuel the global AI race. Executives from companies like Amazon, Google, Meta, XAI, and OpenAI are agreeing to pay for all the energy needed to run their planned data centers. They hope it will reassure communities wary of having data centers in their backyard.
9: We're here this afternoon for a historic signing that will help keep down utility bills very, very substantially. And electricity prices for millions of Americans, and in many cases for a lot of people that don't really understand why they're going up, but they're not going to be going up, they're going to be actually going down.
8: The president says the tech companies will build their own power supplies and will end up strengthening local grids. Around 3,000 new data centers are under construction or planned in the U.S. The data centers are expected to account for as much as half of U.S. power demand for the rest of this decade. With Fox on Tech, Connor Hansen, Fox Business.
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10: The State of Israel came into existence in 1948. Although the United States was the first country to recognize it, Israel, they were under attack almost immediately. UN Representative Abba Iman speaks on Israel's nationhood.
11: It would seem to me that after 3,000 years, the time has arrived to accept Israel's nationhood as a fact. For here is the only state in the international community which has the same territory, speaks the same language, and upholds the same faith as it did 3,000 years ago. How grotesque would be an international community which found room for 127 sovereign units and which did not acknowledge the sovereignty of that people which had given nationhood its deepest significance and its most enduring grace.
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13: I'm Gianna Gelosi with your Fox True Crime Minute. A Texas man who's facing a capital murder charge in connection with the death of his pregnant wife has fled the country. On May 4th, the attorney for Lee Mongerson Gilley says his client cut off his ankle monitor before boarding a plane to Canada and then flew from Canada to Italy, where he was taken into custody by authorities. There, he allegedly told officials that he was seeking asylum because he was being wrongfully prosecuted and feared he would face the death penalty. The 39-year-old was charged with capital murder in 2025 in connection with the killing of his pregnant wife, Christina Bauer Gilley, on October 7, 2024. Gilley initially told police that she died of an overdose and he attempted to perform CPR. An autopsy suggested otherwise. She had trauma to her neck and face more consistent with strangulation. Gilley was arrested in 2024, released on $1 million bail, and required to wear that ankle monitor. In 2025, prosecutors say he spoke with a woman about a plan to flee to Mexico. There's more on this story at foxnews.com or subscribe to the Fox True Crime podcast. I'm Gianna Gelosi with your Fox True Crime Minute.

0: God calls us to come alongside people who hurt.
1: Thousands of Christians through the ages have given their lives to help their neighbor, to relieve poverty, to care for the sick. Certainly the church is to be concerned about the social injustices in our world.
0: Along with meeting physical needs, says Billy Graham,
1: Jesus would see something even deeper. If only we could begin at the root of our problems, which is the disease of human nature that the Bible calls sin. This is why Christ came and died on the cross. The only way to change men is to get them converted to Jesus Christ. The greatest need of our great cities at this moment is evangelism.
0: We can help you find ways to tell your friends and neighbors about a personal relationship with Jesus Christ and how it will change their lives. 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We're the Billy Graham Evangelistic Association.